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1: And everybody know the story of David and Goliath, but this is bigger than triumph. This is for the warrior, this is for you and I. This is for euphoria, give me your peace of mind. God is recording this, won't you look in the sky? Tell him that you got the behavior of your neighbor. Even when stability's never in your favor. Fly with the turbulence, only last a minute. Land on your dreams and recognize you live it. Walk through the valley and peaks with bare feet. Run through the flames, there's more passion for me. A glass testimony just so the world can see.

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Ow! Oh! Woo! Shredder! Yeah. I'm back!

0: From the Sky News Centre at 2, former Cambridge professor Jason Arday has been found dead at the age of 41. It comes after allegations of plagiarism emerged. He resigned from the university last week, saying the intense media scrutiny had taken a profound toll on him. Labour MP for Clapham and Brixton Hill, Belle Ribeiro-Addy, says the focus now should be on his family.
1: They are the ones that have been affected by this the most, and those closest to him. And the main reason is to ask you, the media, is it not enough? He has been subjected over the past few weeks to some of the worst media scrutiny I've ever seen.
0: Millions of people in England and Wales have been sent an emergency alert warning of a high risk of wildfires. Andy Burnham's urging people to take the message seriously after 19 homes were destroyed by a blaze in Stourbridge in the West Midlands. The Prime Minister's announced a ban on disposable barbecues and warns against any activity that could spark a fire in Tinderbox, Britain. A man's pleaded guilty to shooting dead the boss of an American healthcare company outside a hotel in New York. But lawyers for Luigi Mangione say he can't be assured a fair trial. They're now trying to get a state murder charge thrown out over the death of Brian Thompson in 2024. James Barnacle is from the FBI.
2: Violence driven by hostility toward opportunity and success stands in sharp contrast to the values true Americans hold dear. But rest assured, this FBI never stopped working to bring this killer to justice.
0: Network Rail says it wants to reassure passengers that Britain's network ranks among the safest in the world. It follows two derailments in under 24 hours. And in sport, Britain's Keely Hodgkinson won silver in the 800 metres at the European...
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0: From the Sky News Centre at 3. Former Cambridge professor Jason Arday has been found dead at the age of 41. It comes after allegations of plagiarism emerged. He resigned from the university last week, saying the intense media scrutiny had taken a profound toll on him. Millions of mobile phones across England and Wales sounded an emergency alarm last night, warning of a very high risk of wildfires. The piercing sirens were part of the most extensive use yet of the UK's emergency alert system. People were told not to light barbecues, fire pits or fireworks, as Andy Burnham warned. Britain is a tinderbox. It follows a series of major fires, including a blaze in Stourbridge, which destroyed 19 homes. Lawyers for a man who's admitted fatally shooting a US healthcare boss have filed a double jeopardy case. Luigi Mangione's admitted federal stalking charges by trailing Brian Thompson to an investor conference in New York in 2024, then gunning him down. The 28-year-old still faces a state murder charge. His lawyer, Karen Friedman Aniel Filo, says that needs to be thrown out.
1: He's been treated differently from every other defendant charged with this offense in New York. However, thankfully, New York law does not permit a person to be prosecuted and punished twice for the exact same crime under a statute that governs successive prosecutions.
0: Network Rail says it wants to reassure passengers that Britain's network ranks among the safest in the world. It follows two derailments in under 24 hours. The BBC has sought to subpoena members of Donald Trump's family as it fights the US president's $10 billion defamation lawsuit against the broadcaster. The case centres on the editing of a speech in a Panorama programme. And Britain's Keely Hodgkinson won silver.
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0: Good. 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

0: Professor Jason Arde has been found dead at the age of 41, just days after resigning amid allegations of plagiarism. Police say his death is being treated as unexpected, but is not believed to be suspicious. Arde became Cambridge's youngest black professor in 2023. Speaking to Sky News shortly after his appointment, he described the difficulties he faced growing up.
1: I was diagnosed with autism spectrum disorder when I was three, so a hybrid of autism, Asperger's syndrome, and global development delay. And I guess it's been well kind of publicised now, but I didn't learn to speak until I was 11, and I didn't learn to read and write until I was 18.
0: The government sent out emergency alerts to people in England and Wales, warning them of the dangers of wildfires. It says people shouldn't use barbecues or light campfires or fireworks. A powerful 7.7 magnitude earthquake has struck Indonesia, causing buildings and homes to collapse. At least two people have been killed and two others injured. A man's pleaded guilty to shooting dead the boss of an American healthcare company outside a New York hotel. But lawyers for Luigi Mangione say he can't be assured a fair trial. They're now trying to get a state murder charge thrown out over the death of Brian Thompson in 2024. The government insists Britain's railways are amongst the safest in the world, following two derailments in under 24 hours. A London-bound train came off the tracks in Wickford in Essex yesterday. Only a day earlier, a separate derailment happened in Lewes in East Sussex, which left two people seriously injured. Andy Bowes-Rodden is deputy editor of Modern Railways.
2: Everything on the railway has a sort of temperature range in which it's designed to work in. There is a question that will be being asked, which is whether over time we need to adjust the operating temperature window to cope with higher temperatures. But I suspect in reality, it is probably a little bit early to say.
0: And Liverpool's owners have agreed to sell about a third of the club to a consortium, including billionaire Amazon founder Jeff Bezos. That's the latest. I'm Daisy Steele.
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1: Cambridge Professor Jason Arday has been found dead at the age of 41. It comes after allegations of plagiarism emerged. He resigned from the university last week, saying the intense media scrutiny had taken a profound toll on him. Labour MP for Clapham and Brixton Hill, Bel Ribeiro Addy, says the focus now should be on his family.
2: They are the ones that have been affected by this the most, and those closest to him. And the main reason is to ask you, the media, is it not enough? He has been subjected over the past few weeks to some of the worst media scrutiny I've ever seen.
1: Fire services are urging people not to call 999 simply to report neighbours having barbecues following the government's nationwide wildfire alert. Millions of us received an emergency phone message last night warning not to light fires, barbecues or fireworks. Network Rail says it wants to reassure passengers that Britain's network ranks among the safest in the world. It follows two derailments in under 24 hours. No significant injuries have been reported after two carriages were involved in an incident near Wickford in Essex yesterday. Two people are still in hospital after Thursday's crash close to Lewes Station in East Sussex. Rachel Heath, who was travelling on the London to Eastbourne service, says it was terrifying.
3: It just started rocking, bumping a bit, and then it started rocking side to side very violently, like a seesaw. And I just remember looking around to all of the passengers and just seeing the sheer panic and fear in everyone's face.
1: A man's pleaded guilty to shooting dead the boss of an American healthcare company outside a hotel in New York. But lawyers for Luigi Mangione say he can't be assured a fair trial. A powerful magnitude 7.7 earthquake has struck off the coast of Indonesia. It's damaged buildings and homes and killed at least two people. And Britain's Keely Hodgkinson has taken silver in the 800 metres at the European Athletics Championships in Birmingham. That's the latest. I'm Daisy Steele.
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0: Former Cambridge professor Jason Arday has been found dead days after resigning amid plagiarism allegations. He denied that, but has admitted errors in his work. The 41-year-old, who became the university's youngest black professor in 2023, said the intense public scrutiny and personal attacks had taken a profound toll. Julian Morm is founder of the Good Law Project.
1: What was the public interest in the continued hounding after his resignation, in circumstances where his friends were warning, publicly warning media outlets of how vulnerable he is very hard for me to understand.
0: A temporary ban on disposable barbecues has come into force as the government steps up its response to a growing number of wildfires. Millions in England and Wales received an emergency text last night warning against lighting fires, barbecues or fireworks. There's been more wildfires already this year than the whole of 2025. 19 homes were destroyed by one blaze in Stourbridge in the West Midlands. Dr. Karen Little is from the University of Birmingham.
2: We talk about the 30-30-30 rule, so over 30 degree temperatures, under 30% relative humidity and over 30 kilometre per hour wind speeds.
0: An earthquake measuring 7.7 has struck off the coast of Indonesia. It's damaged buildings and homes and killed at least two people. Network Rail has moved to reassure passengers that Britain's railways remain among the safest in the world. It follows two train derailments in less than 24 hours in Essex and East Sussex. Britain's Keely Hodgkinson has had to settle for silver in the 800 metres at the European Athletics Championships in Birmingham. She was narrowly beaten by Switzerland Audrey Rero. And a stage version of the movie musical The Greatest Showman will open in London's West End next year. The 2017 film, inspired by the life of P.T. Barnum, won a Golden Globe for Best Original Song. That's the latest. I'm Leisha McKenna.
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0: secret I try to hide, but I can't have you. We're bound to break and my hands are tied.
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0: Seven. The family of former Cambridge professor Jason Arde say the campaign of misinformation was too much for him. The 41-year-old's been found dead days after resigning from the Faculty of Education over allegations of plagiarism, which he denied. He became the university's youngest black professor in 2023. Academic and author Kehinde Andrews saw him just a few days ago.
1: I actually had dinner with him on Monday, and part of that was we tried to get together and support him. He came to me a year ago because this has been going on for him for 3.5 years. As soon as he became professor at Cambridge, there were those people who didn't believe that there should be a black person in that role.
0: Fire chiefs are urging people not to call 999 to report barbecues unless there's an emergency. Millions in England and Wales received a government text last night warning not to light anything that could trigger wildfires. One that spread in Stourbridge in the West Midlands has destroyed 19 homes and 500 acres of land. Farmer Daniel Pardo helped fight it.
2: 20 of us, like local farming community, all working together to work in fire breaks. I was over there with a self-propelled sprayer, using that as a tender to try and treat hot spots and treat the leading edge of the flames. We've never seen anything like that move so fast.
0: Investigations are looking at whether heat was a factor in two derailments on Britain's rail network in under 24 hours. One was near Wickford in Essex yesterday, and two people are still in hospital after Thursday's crash close to Lewes Station in East Sussex. Two people have died after a small aircraft crashed in northwest Wales. Police say the plane came down in a remote area of Gwynedd. People are being warned not to drive to Heathrow Terminals 2 and 3 and to allow more time for journeys. Flooding in the middle of the airport led to road closures. And Olympic champion Keely Hodgkinson's been pipped to the 800 metres title at the European Athletics Championships. Swiss rival Audrey Werro took gold in the race in Birmingham. That's the latest. I'm Leisha McKenna.

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2: New centre at 8. Former Cambridge University professor Jason Arday has been found dead. The 41-year-old resigned last week from the Faculty of Education after claims of plagiarism, which he denied. His family say they're in shock and that he faced a campaign of misinformation. Arday became Cambridge's youngest black professor in 2023. Speaking shortly after his appointment, he described growing up.
3: I was diagnosed with autism spectrum disorder when I was three, so a hybrid of autism, Asperger's syndrome and global development delay. And I guess it's been well kind of publicised now, but I didn't learn to speak until I was 11 and I didn't learn to read and write until I was 18.
2: The government's warning people shouldn't use barbecues or light anything that could spark fires. Emergency alerts were sent to millions of people in England and Wales last night, warning them of the dangers of wildfires in the hot weather. A 7.7 magnitude earthquake has struck Indonesia with buildings collapsing. Early reports say at least five people have been killed. Today marks the fifth anniversary of the Taliban's recapture of Kabul and return to power in Afghanistan. They're calling it Victory Day and are holding military parades and speeches. Women and girls are barred from taking part. Our correspondent Alex Crawford, who's in the Afghan capital, doubts they'll be celebrating anyway.
4: Women and girls beyond the age of 12 are banned from education. They're not allowed to go into parks. They're not allowed to do sport. There's been a new edict saying that women should not leave their homes without the permission of a male relative.
2: A Lib Dem MP wants ministers to look at cutting train ticket prices for passengers aged 31 and over. Adam Dance says there's a real gap in support for commuters once they hit their 30s. And Keely Hodgkinson won silver in the European 800 metres after Swiss rival Audrey Werro took gold in Birmingham. The Olympic champion told reporters, "We're all going to win some and lose some." That's the latest. I'm Leisha McKenna.
5: Jest Polskie Granie w Radiu Szum. I dołączajcie się do nas na Facebooku na Polskie Granie w Radiu Szum. I zapraszamy na to granie.

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1: News Centre at 9. Police say the death of former Cambridge professor Jason Arday is being treated as unexpected but not suspicious. The 41-year-old's been found dead days after resigning from the university following allegations of plagiarism, which he denied. His family say he faced a campaign of misinformation. Fire chiefs are urging people not to call 999 to report someone's barbecue, unless there's an emergency. It follows last night's sudden text alert telling people across England and Wales not to light anything that could spark wildfires. Environmental geography professor Thomas Smith says the government's messaging is too late and more needs to be done to prepare the public.
2: I would like there to be a much more organised way of stating when in the year must we have fire bans on our landscapes. There should be a very clear indication that when the fire danger breaches a particular threshold, certain activities must be banned.
1: A powerful earthquake in eastern Indonesia is reported to have killed at least 20 people. A tsunami warning was issued after the tremor measuring 7.7 and later lifted. Donald Trump's made a claim about the key trade route at the centre of the war with Iran.
3: After we finish defeating Iran, which is being very badly defeated, pretty soon I'll be declaring the Hormuz Strait a territory of the United States. We have the blockade. No ships get through unless we want them to.
1: The president also told an audience that America will hit Iran's economy hard as peace talks to end the war remain deadlocked. Tehran's called on Washington to accept defeat. People are being told not to drive to Heathrow Airport Terminals 2 and 3 and allow more time for journeys. Flooding's caught closed roads in the middle of the airport. And Atletico Madrid have confirmed the signing of Cristian Romero from Tottenham on a five-year deal. Spurs will receive £34 million. That's the latest. I'm Joshua McKenna.
4: 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Ignition. Słuchajcie, polskiego show Schmoo FM. Prawdziwe życie, prawdziwi ludzie, prawdziwe radio. 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

0: From the Sky News Centre at 10, the Prince of Wales has thanked emergency services and volunteers for their help in battling wildfires. Thousands of acres of land and homes have been destroyed in the hot and dry conditions. The government's warning people not to light anything that could trigger fires. Chair of the National Fire Chiefs Council, Phil Garrigan, says the last 48 hours have stretched services beyond their capacity.
1: There were times when we struggled to be able to provide the resources that fire and rescue services required. We would want to see kind of investments to ensure that the capability, we've got the right people in the right place at the right time to deal with a foreseeable threat. This is the new normal for the fire and rescue service.
0: The family of former Cambridge professor Jason Arday say they're in shock at his death, claiming he'd been subjected to sustained abuse. The 41-year-old was found unresponsive yesterday, days after resigning from the university amid a plagiarism inquiry. He denied copying his PhD thesis. In other news, at least 38 people have been killed after a 7.7 magnitude earthquake struck off Indonesia's Flores Island, causing buildings to collapse. Rescue teams are continuing to search for people trapped under rubble. Investigators are looking at whether heat was a factor in two derailments on Britain's rail network in under 24 hours. One was near Wickford in Essex yesterday, and two people are still in hospital after Thursday's crash close to Lewes Station in East Sussex. Passenger Rachel Heath says it was terrifying.
2: It just started rocking, bumping a bit, and then it started rocking side to side very violently like a seesaw. And I just remember looking around to all of the passengers and just seeing the sheer panic and fear in everyone's face.
0: He throws warning passengers to allow longer time for their journeys. Two of its terminals are inaccessible by road after flooding around the centre of the airport. And in sport, Atletico Madrid have confirmed the signing of Tottenham captain Cristian Romero. He joins on a five-year deal, having announced his departure from Spurs on social media last night. That's the latest. I'm Lisa McKenna.
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1: 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This week, we're setting the CD player and downloading the files for 2021 to relive Now 108, Now 109, and Now 110. We kicked off the I'm once again armed with my physical CD copies at the ready. We kicked off the show there with Olivia Rodrigo, Driver's License, CD 1, Track 1 on Now 108, which was released on the 26th of March 2021, featuring 46 tracks and 2 number 1s. And Now 108 actually sounds track my last few months at studying media analysis and production at NESCOL before moving on to studying BA Ons Media at RGU. But more on that later, because as I say, we kicked off there with the Driver's License, CD1 Track 1, and up next, here's CD1 Track 2. Here is Miley Cyrus, Midnight Sky, on Now That's What I Call a Radio Show.

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And it's now time for the first helping of history and happenings for this week's Now Radio Show, looking back at March 2021, when Now 108 was released. On the 4th of March, Amazon launched its first cashierless grocery store in the UK, which uses camera vision and sensors to automate the shopping process. On the... Hang on a second, where are we? On the 10th of March, the government commissioned a feasibility study for a bridge or tunnel connection between Scotland and Northern Ireland. On the 29th of Energy, Tokamak Energy announced the first plasma with its new upgraded prototype fusion reactor, the ST-40. So that's a little bit of history and happenings for March 2021 on Now That's What I Call a Radio Show, as well as it being the second warmest March day on record on the 30th of March. And moving on with Now 108, here we have Disc 1 at Track 3. Here's Harry Styles, Golden, on Now That's What I Call a Radio Show.

Harry Styles, Golden, Disc 1, Track 3 on Now 108 on Now That's Why I Call a Radio Show. And it's now time to mention the number ones on Now 108. And there were two number ones, and they were both on Disc 1. There were Disc 1, Track 1, Olivia Rodrigo, Driver's License, and Disc 1, Track 23, Nathan Evans, Wellerman. So now moving on with Now 108. Up next, we're going to play Disc 1, Track 6. And here's the solo version of The Weeknd, Save Your Tears, but the remix featuring Ariana Grande was on Now 109. But anyway, here's CD 1, Track 6, the solo version of The Weeknd, Save Your Tears on Now That's Why I Call a Radio Show.

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And we're the number one film at the UK box office on the 26th of March 2021 for week 15 of 22 was Wonder Woman 1984, directed by Patty Jenkins and starring Gal Gadot, Chris Pine, Kristen Wiig and Pedro Pascal, which was the final number one film of 2020 for 2 weeks starting on the 20th of December before cinemas closed for a second time due to the COVID-19 pandemic. And that actually brings us to the end of Now 108, but we're going to move into the summer of 2021 with Now 109. But the final song on Now 108 we're going to leave you with, we were originally going to play Heat Waves, but we're going to move on and instead play disc 1, track 23. Here's Nathan Evans, Weller Man, on Now That's What I Call a Radio Show.

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We're now in the summer of 2021 with Now 109, released on the 23rd of July, featuring 48 tracks and 3 number ones. And I also remember that was my memory there. I graduated from college that summer and I started uni just a couple of months later. We kicked off there with disc 1 at track 4, Calvin Harris featuring Tom Grennan, By Your Side. But just as a recap of the first 3 tracks, disc 1 track 1 was Lil Nas X, Montero, Call Me By Your Name. Track 2, Justin Bieber, Daniel Caesar, and Giveon, Peaches, and disc 1, track 3, one of the number ones on the album, Olivia Rodrigo, Good For You. But as I say, we kicked off there with Calvin Harris featuring Tom Grennan, By Your Side, and we're actually going to move into the second helping of history and happenings on Now That's What I Call a Radio Show for July 2021, when Now 109 was released. And of course, I think the most significant and most and best remembered moment of July 2021 was the lifting of all COVID restrictions on the 19th of July, just the week now 109 was released. But other memorable moments, of course, included the UEFA Euro 2020 final, where England lost 2-3 on penalties to Italy following a 1-1 draw after extra time in the championship final at Wembley. And the game broadcast live on both BBC One and ITV had an estimated peak TV audience of almost 31 million viewers, making it the most watched UK event since the funeral of Princess Diana in 1997. And also on the 12th of July, unforeseen floods caused travel chaos in parts of London. And on the 14th of July, John Lewis and Waitrose announced that they planned to cut 1,000 jobs. And of course, on the 19th of July, it was known as Freedom Day. As Freedom Day, as most remaining legal restrictions on social contact in England were removed, and restrictions were further relaxed in Scotland, with changes including 15 people from different households being allowed to meet outdoors, 8 adults indoors, and 10 at a pub or restaurant, with booking restrictions at catering facilities also being relaxed, and soft play centres reopening. And so that was a bit of history and happenings for July 2021 on Now That's What I Call a Radio Show. And moving on with Now 121, we're now going to move on to, and just bear with me while I figure this out. So we're going to play disc 1 track 16, Majestic, featuring Boney M, Rasputin. But just bear with me while I get that ready.

Majestic featuring Boney M, Rasputin, Disc 1, Track 16 on Now That's What I Call, now 109 on Now That's What I Call a Radio Show. And although it wasn't one of them, I'm now going to mention the number ones on Now 109. And there were three number ones, and they were Lil Nas X, Montero, Call Me By Your Name, Disc 1, Track 1, Track 3, Olivia Rodrigo, Good For You, and last but not least, Disc 2, Track 7. Yep, Disc 2, Track... Yep, no, Disc 2, Track... Track 10, rather, Russ Millions featuring Tion Wayne, Body. So that they were the three number ones on Now 109. And we're actually coming towards the end of Now 109 before we move into the winter of 2021 with Now 110. But we're going to leave you with Disc 1, Track 24. And up next, here's Elton John and Years and Years. It's a Sin, recorded live at the 2021 Brit Awards in May 2021 on Now That's Why I Call a Radio Show. And yeah, the solo version was on Now 108, but here's the version by Elton John in Years and Years on Now 109 on Now That's What I Call a Radio Show.

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We're now in the winter of 2021 with Now 110, released on the 19th of November, featuring a record-breaking 49 tracks and two number ones. And it was also the soundtrack to my transition straight into second year of BA Ons Media at RGU in September 2021. And we kicked off there with disc one at track one, Ed Sheeran, Bad Habits, which was number one for 11 weeks in the summer of 2021. And up next, here we have disc one, track two, and the only other number one on the album. Here's Elton John and Dua Lipa, Cold Heart, on Now That's What I Call a Radio Show.

Elton John and Dua Lipa, Cold Heart, Now Remix, on Disc 1, Track 2 on Now 110 on Now That's What I Call a Radio Show, and one of the only two number ones on the album, with of course the other being Ed Sheeran, Bad Habits. And actually that brings us towards the end of this week's edition of Now That's What I Call a Radio Show, so we're going to skip the history and happenings for November 2021, but we're going to mention that the number one film at the UK box office on the 19th of November 2021, when Now 110 was released for week 1 of 1, was Ghostbusters Afterlife, directed by Jason Reitman and starring Carrie Coon, Annie Potts, Ernie Hudson and Paul Rudd. And actually, we forgot to mention that the number one film at the box office on the 23rd of July, when Now 109 came out, for week 3 of 3 was Black Widow, directed by Kate Shortland and starring Scarlett Johansson, Florence Pugh, William Hurt, Ray Winston and Rachel Wise. So that was the number one films for both Now 109 and Now 110. And actually, that brings us to the end of this week's edition of Now That's What I Call a Radio Show. We're very near the end, so thank you very much for listening, but be sure to join us next week as we set the CD player and download the files for 2022 to relive Now 111, Now 112 and Now 113. But to leave you, we're going to play Disc 1 Track 3, Coldplay and BTS, My Universe, and then if we have time, we're going to play Disc 1 Track 4, The Weeknd, Take My Breath, and then to take us up to the news, we're going to play Måneskin with Beggin'. But once again, thank you very much for listening, and see you next week on Now That's Why I Call a Radio Show.

0: From the Sky News Centre at 11, the Prince of Wales has praised efforts to deal with wildfires across the country, which Andy Burnham has labelled a tinderbox. People in England and Wales were caught off guard by a government alert last night, warning not to light anything that could spark a fire. Farmers are to get £65 million to help manage the impact of the dry weather. Tom Bradshaw is the president of the National Farmers Union.
1: It's a welcome start, but it doesn't tackle the here and now and the crisis that farmers are facing on the ground. The cost of producing this country's food and the disastrous yields and the brown fields that should be green. It really is a time of crisis for the farming community.
0: Former Cambridge professor Jason Arday told a friend he couldn't go on hours before he was found dead. The family of the 41-year-old who resigned from the university last week say he'd been subjected to sustained abuse. He denied plagiarism claims. Dozens of people have been killed in an earthquake measuring 7.7 off the coast of Indonesia. Buildings have collapsed in the eastern Flores province. Today marks the fifth anniversary of the Taliban's recapture of Kabul and return to power in Afghanistan. They're calling it Victory Day and are holding military parades and speeches. Women and girls are barred from taking part. Our correspondent Alex Crawford's in the Afghan capital.
2: Women and girls beyond the age of 12 are banned from education. They're not allowed to go into parks. They're not allowed to do sport. There's been a new edict saying that women should not leave their homes without the permission of a male relative.
0: Heathrow Airport's apologising for disruption caused by flooding. People are being told not to drive to Terminals 2 and 3. And fans of Bonnie Tyler will line the streets of her hometown this afternoon to pay their respects. The late singer's coffin is being taken through Mumbles in Swansea Bay ahead of her funeral on Monday. The singer died last month, aged 75. That's the latest. I'm Leisha.

0: 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You are listening to In Flight Movies here on Shmoo 99.8 FM. My name is Glenn. With me is my lovely co-pilot, Ryan.
1: As always.
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1: Oh.
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1: Starting early.
0: We're talking about Spider-Man. Spider-Man! Give me your best. J. Jonah Jameson, ask him for pictures of Spider-Man.
1: No. I was trying to... Give me pictures of Spider-Man, damn it!
0: Whoa!
1: Right,
0: this is a pre-recorded.
1: It's pre-watershed.
0: I can't bleep your profanity show.
1: We're a bit blue, people.
0: Bit blue, bit red... Bit spider, bit n
1: bit by bit, a spider,
0: bit n by a spider. Brand New Day is the brand new Spider-Man movie. Tom Holland's fourth Spider-Man film, solo Spider-Man film.
1: That's true.
0: I'm gonna get technical. It is smashing it at the box office, quite literally breaking every record there is at the box office. Who would have
1: thunk
0: it?
1: People like Spider-Man.
0: People like the Spider-Man. People like the Spider-Man. Something about the Spider-Man that people like. We did see it. We did actually, we think fondly of the film. So we will have a positive word to say on Spider-Man Brand New Day later on in the show. A positive word in the MCU will be the only positive word in the MCU we have, as all the news seems to be going against that. We will also talk about that later on in the show, so we're not bogging down this first hour with a bunch of MCU negativity, as we somehow like to do for some reason. Last week was the same.
1: It's weird that, like,
0: any chance to blast the MCU,
1: we've kind of like grown apart from the MCU, but at the same time, it's still such a huge conglomerate within movies that whenever a film is coming out at some point in time,
0: it's hard to avoid it.
1: It's a huge part of the movie industry. So it is difficult, but
0: it's a difficult one.
1: We'll try our best.
0: But of course, you can always let us know your thoughts on Spider-Man Brand New Day if you happen to see it over the weekend in the cinema. Get us on the WhatsApp, 0775-998-9983. That's 0775-998-9983. We are live right now on Monday, the 3rd of August, so you can also phone us in the studio if you're listening today on Monday, the 3rd of August. The phone number is 0124-483-413. That's 0124-483-413. Let us know your thoughts on Spider-Man Brand New Day. And don't even try and request a song, because the playlist is full of Spider-Man tunes.
2: Pack up, let's fly away.
0: There's one in here. I can't wait to play it. Cannot wait to play it.
1: What? Snow Patrol.
0: It's not Snow Patrol. It's not Snow Patrol. It's not, but I am. I can't wait to play him. So it's Chad Kroeger. He's just tempting me. He's right there. He's number one in the playlist. It was the first song I added.
1: It's synonymous. I would say, you know how every superhero has their, like, you hear the music that plays when you're like Superman. You're like, oh yeah, the Superman theme tune. This is the Spider-Man theme.
0: Yeah, this is
1: not. It's not the cartoon theme.
0: No.
1: This is Spider-Man's theme.
0: It's Hero by Chad Kroeger, which I just want a taste for it. I just want to hear. Just give me a little something. Just give me a. Oh, that's all we're getting. Oh, teasing
1: it's
0: myself.
1: All we need.
0: Teasing myself. So you see, you know what he's going to say. You know, I'm so high.
1: Do you remember the music video to this as well?
0: Oh, he's up. Well, yeah, he is. He's up in a building.
1: He's up very high.
0: That's why he's saying that.
1: Spider-Man swings past him.
0: That was an impromptu line. That was improv. He didn't mean to say that. He was just scared. Chad was scared for his life. Josie Scott was forcing him to do things he didn't want to do.
1: Mm-hmm.
0: Chad Kroeger's up like, I am so high. He's shaking in the music video.
1: I wonder if the rest of Nickelback are sad that
0: they didn't
1: not
0: get
1: on
0: to get involved
1: Hero.
0: In that one. Yeah. Chad Kroeger, all of fame for that one.
1: Exactly.
0: The other, what?
1: Three?
0: Three? Is there, how many?
1: There's four Nickelbacks.
0: Well, yeah, because four nickels would make a dollar, so.
1: They're not called dollar back.
0: No, that's not true. Four nickels don't make a dollar. What's a nickel again? Is a nickel 15?
1: You would know better than me. You've been in America.
0: Nah, a nickel is 10 cents.
1: Okay.
0: So that's 40 cents.
1: And listening to their music. No, I'm actually not going to say that. I actually kind of enjoy some of Nickelback's.
0: Some Nickelback's
1: stuff.
0: Okay.
1: You know?
0: Some.
1: Not their Bradley Cooper era.
0: No, Nickelback in moderation. Remember, folks.
1: If you're driving and you're listening to Nickelback, Turn that dial please, down a little please, bit. Let's have some please. Moderation.
0: Let's practice Nickelback in moderation. Mm,
1: please.
0: Okay? You can only listen to Photographs and Rockstar oh so many times before it gets a little bit dangerous.
1: And then if you're getting to She Keeps Me Up, you've went too far.
0: If you're getting to their newer stuff, like Burn the House Down in San Quentin, oof, you're lost. You're lost to time on that one, mate. I'm sorry, you're lost to that. You're lost to time. Yeah, got lots of tunes in the playlist today on In-Flight Movies. This one is featured within Brand New Day. It's Tame Impala with Loser. We'll see you in a bit for the news.

0: tame impala?
1: I don't think I will.
0: Do you not want to tame the impala? I wonder what made him choose that name.
1: Well, I can't even think of a funny retort.
0: Does him being tame impala, does that imply that at one point he was wild impala?
1: I would say so.
0: I wonder what wild impala was like as a person.
1: Off the chain. Yeah, he was actually really mellow. You know, nowadays, tame impala, he's booze and drugs all the time. but back in the day when he was Wild Apache or whatever his name
0: was.
1: Do
0: you think if his name was Wild Impala, it would be two people? More than one person.
1: Him and Dua Lipa, that was when it was that wild. Was wild.
0: Hey, don't go tell Callum. Don't tell Callum. Of course, Callum Turner's going around on...
1: He's doing the one night only.
0: Sex purge. That's what they're calling it. That's what the kids are calling it.
1: That's what it's called on
0: sex,
1: the streets.
0: It's called
1: sex purge.
0: The film is
1: colloquially.
0: That's the one.
1: Known as
0: sex purge.
1: Sex purge.
0: Sex purge.
1: Part of the Purge franchise. But the loosely spin off series that is going to be made up. Sex Purge.
0: I have a feeling Sex Purge was maybe pitched to Blumhouse, and even they
1: don't think it was just pitched to Blumhouse.
0: I even think they were like, oh, I don't know what
1: we
0: this
1: don't
0: one.
1: Do that kind of film here.
0: We're not like we're not that kind of filmmaker. Even James Wan was like, I'm not.
1: You know,
0: I do a lot of things. I'm not doing that. Can't do Sex Purge, sorry.
1: Not doing that.
0: And then whoever... Who
1: Callum Turner. It's a passion project.
0: Dua Lipa funded it. through all her many projects, Dua Lipa funded this film.
1: Oh, they were location scouting. That's all of her holidays. They were looking for the best location
0: to host.
1: They're
0: in New York. Dua Lipa's been, like, worldwide.
1: Yeah, couldn't find anywhere better than New York. They believe that the only place that One Night Only could take place
0: is
1: in the scum streets of New York City.
0: Oh, God. When's One Night Only out?
1: Not soon enough. You know, I'm seeing a lot of good tweets regarding One Night Only, in which they're incorporating it with other things, and I'm like, this is the content that I signed up to Twitter for in the first day. You know, people being like... You know, no wonder the people on Odysseus's boat were so, like, taken back. They couldn't make it back in time for the one night only.
0: Odysseus missed 20 years of that. 20 sex purges that man missed in his journey to get back home to his wife.
1: Hilarious.
0: He can have marital sex with whenever he wants, really, under the guise of the legality within one night only.
1: Hilariously, though... Very, very curious to know the logistics of this film.
0: Well, I don't care.
1: I'm not really interested in the film, but I'm like, how are you going to sell me on this concept?
0: Ultimately, that is the thing. Like, I just want to know what happens when you do it.
1: Yeah, did it kill you?
0: Yeah, when is the night? Like, is it a specific day every year?
1: Can you imagine if it was like...
0: August 8th.
1: Well, I was going to say, you know, you've got the leap years and all that, so it's like, can you imagine?
0: when will we make the sex purge? I think, well, how about February 29th? That's a good day. And we've made the sex purge once every 4 years. No.
1: That'd be a good twist at the end of the film. They look at the calendar and they're like, no!
0: It's February 29th. Oh. Terrible.
1: God, I can't wait. I think that'll be I don't know if that'll be a good film.
0: This is the kind of content radio was born for.
1: I know. Yeah.
0: God, I'm glad to be here. Tune in, and you're glad to be here. Tune in to InFly Movies on Shrew 99.8
1: FM. A lot of you people
0: FM.
1: Didn't even know this film existed.
0: No,
1: before
0: do you?
1: Which
0: yeah. Dear listeners, please text in on 0775-998-9983 on your theories on The Sex Purge, also known as One Night Only, when it releases
1: which
0: in a couple...
1: Which is coming out in a few weeks' time.
0: When it releases August 28th.
1: God, yeah, prime summer release right
0: now. Do you know
1: there.
0: Who directs this film?
1: Mark Webb.
0: No. Mark Webb.
1: Good guess, though. Good guess.
0: I've never heard this guy's name before. He's made other films I know. Will Gluck.
1: Will Gluck. Let me guess.
0: Yeah, no shot a guy with the last name Gluck is making a film about the sex purge. Do you know In-Flight Movies gets played at different times?
1: Middle of the day.
0: We are a lunchtime Saturday show. Did you know that? We get played lunchtime. If you are currently sitting at your desk or something, enjoying your lunch, and you're listening to us talk about the film One Night Only, fear not, this will not be the last time we talk about One Night Only.
1: Exactly. We should make this a recurring bit.
0: No, for what? 3 weeks until you it know, comes
1: 3
0: out?
1: 3 weeks only.
0: It defeats the purpose.
1: Will Gluck. What else is Will Gluck
0: doing? Anyone but you.
1: Oh, yes, of course.
0: Easy A.
1: Easy A is a good one.
0: Yeah, see the theme here, you know?
1: Yeah, he's
0: sexy young people doing things.
1: No, I was good as... Yeah.
0: And then, of course, in line with that, Peter Rabbit.
1: Makes sense. And the runway, Peter Rabbit 2.
0: How the hell did you know the subtitle to Peter Rabbit 2?
1: It's called The Runaway. Yeah, The Runaway.
0: How the hell did you know that?
1: See, I know my Margot Robbie films.
0: Margot Robbie's in
1: there? Margot Robbie's in... She voices like Flopsy. Is it Flopsy? I've never seen these films, by the way. But I have a knowledge of them.
0: No, she voices the narrator.
1: Oh, does she?
0: Yes.
1: Is Flopsy a character in Peter Rabbit?
0: Dude, I've had to click 3 times to find if this is the... I've clicked the 4th. No, there's Mopsy.
1: Mopsy!
0: Now, you know who voices Mopsy? We were just talking about her outside in the studio.
1: Were we actually?
0: We were just discussing
1: Elizabeth
0: her.
1: Debicki.
0: Elizabeth Debicki.
1: Oh my good God. Well,
0: We were just discussing Elizabeth Debicki because I got confused and thought Elizabeth Debicki was in Hustlers. She was not. It was, in fact...
1: Lily Reinhardt.
0: There we are.
1: From Riverdale.
0: Who, sorry, my bad.
1: You know.
0: My fault, OG.
1: Who, very much, it's she's the shorter Elizabeth Debicki. Elizabeth Debbie, if you wanted to. A little bit shorter.
0: Elizabeth Debbie, if you will. Debbie?
1: Debbie Moore?
0: Is it Demi or Demi? Classic question. Right, I do, in fact... I have the news.
1: We do have news. Where's the cats? The cats have been playing. The cat's playing. Only one earphone works in this
0: Ryan,
1: headset.
0: You only have one earphone on.
1: I know, but this one's completely done.
0: Oh, right.
1: It's
0: okay.
1: Done. It's not there. It's gone.
0: So you need help. You need serious help right now. Ryan, I'm going to fly through some stuff.
1: Yes.
0: I'll mention a lot of the Spider-Man stuff. We are, later on in the show, obviously, we're going to talk about Spider-Man. In that, there is inevitably going to be more conversations regarding the MCU. There's a lot of news this week regarding the MCU because it's now back in the conversation because people are confused about whether or not to be excited for Doomsday because they liked Spider-Man, but they inevitably know they probably won't like Doomsday. So there's lots of discourse going on right now, and Marvel are making things exponentially worse with every piece of news they reveal. So there's some casting stuff for the X-Men. There's some news about Blade. There's some news about some other stuff. We will talk about that later in the show. So if you're wondering where that is in the news segment, that is where. But for now, we can tell you that Spider-Man is potentially the big... Well, actually, it's not potentially. I think it is.
1: As it crossed. When I wrote the news, the final numbers were still being collected.
0: I think I saw the final numbers today. I think it's 50 million shy of a billion.
1: Wow. Okay.
0: 950 million domestic opening weekend for Spider-Man. Is that true? That seems a bit insane, to be honest with you.
1: To be fair, I think Endgame's domestic opening was... real high. That was like insane numbers. I to risk sounding like an idiot, I think it was a billion.
0: So $932 million worldwide.
1: Okay.
0: In opening weekend numbers,
1: still nothing to grovel with.
0: Absolutely nothing to shake your head at. It is officially second biggest opening weekend in history.
1: Endgame still remains.
0: I think Endgame does still remain number one.
1: Because that hit a billion and then some, I believe. Oh, the eyebrows have furrowed.
0: I'm reading this as I go because I'm not actually too sure. Because you didn't bother. Look,
1: I think I wrote a number down next to the on the adjacent line of the news.
0: I know you wrote about Obsession.
1: Above.
0: No, you also wrote about the Odyssey.
1: Give me the news.
0: Oh, sorry.
1: Give me the paper.
0: There is. Oh, there is. Sorry, there is. Sorry. Okay, hold my hands up. I apologize. Ryan Ray, I apologize.
1: Thank you again.
0: Attacking you in that regard, right? 927 million worldwide is the official number we have for opening box office weekend for Spider-Man, Brand New Day. Massive numbers, huge numbers. Reminds everyone that people, they like Spider-Man.
1: They love Peter Parker.
0: Who would have known that the world's most popular superhero, other than Batman,
1: is popular and
0: gets butts in seats? That's pretty insane.
1: No, what? Hilariously, I was talking to someone earlier on in the week, and I was just like, you know, I don't know why, But before the film came out, I was just like, oh yeah, it's not going to be that big. It's not going to be that big. And then I was like, hold on a minute. Everyone and their grandmothers knows and likes Spider-Man. Even the people that don't like comic book films will go see Spider-Man because there's something about the webhead that just gets people's butts in seats.
0: Yeah. It also helps that it released everywhere at the exact same time as well. It released in China at the same time, and it made $121 million in China alone.
1: Well, there you go, yeah.
0: Which is really impressive. The initial domestic box office openings are $360 million in America, yeah, which puts it $3 million ahead of Endgame, which as a feat is very impressive because Endgame exists as a, you know, a culmination of years of films
1: it
0: and
1: does,
0: years
1: yeah.
0: of hype.
1: And it was pre-COVID. When, like, theaters were considered
0: pre-COVID
1: amazing.
0: Midnight screenings, yeah, you know, over an opening weekend for a film of a culmination of a 10-year franchise, has now been beaten by a single Spider-Man movie that exists basically within its own little contained continuity,
1: yeah,
0: aside from some stuff with No Way Home. Which is very impressive to do. It also shows to you that theaters are alive and well.
1: Yeah.
0: So put that in your pipe and smoke it, streaming services.
1: Because let's not forget, other films have also been showing.
0: Yeah, and other films have been doing very well. Obsession has become the fifth highest grossing horror movie of all time, and it might just pass $500 million worldwide. Insane numbers.
1: For a film that didn't even have a $1 million budget.
0: No. Absolutely nuts. Absolutely nuts. The Odyssey has just passed $911 million worldwide. Mm-hmm. It will pass $1 billion.
1: Yeah.
0: Because it's got IMAX screening sold out up the wazoo until like mid-September. Although Spider-Man is doing so well, they are putting it in IMAX at the end of this week.
1: And I think the difference will be that Odyssey will stay in those very, I don't want to say niche, but you know, the specific IMAX screenings that can do the likes of 70mm or like maybe art house IMAX screenings. That'll be where Odyssey is going to stay and live for the next majority of time. But your Cineworlds, your multiplexes, they will start to integrate Spider-Man IMAX showings as well. And it's very, very rare, I think, that you get a release schedule in which potentially you might have film after film of different titles on an IMAX screen. Because Cineworld might show like a 9 o'clock in the morning showing of The Odyssey followed by an IMAX showing of Spider-Man now. That's kind of rare. They never really switch between films.
0: No,
1: it's so popular. Film is doing so well right now that I think they'll probably have to do that. And that's fun. I like that. You know, good for them.
0: Good for them.
1: And nothing, don't tell anything about the Screen X numbers.
0: Oh yeah, there's no numbers about Screen
1: unfortunately.
0: X on here. We have no idea about the Screen X numbers.
1: The format of which they continuously said Spider-Man is filmed.
0: It's filmed for
1: Screen X. Where's those numbers? Hit me with them.
0: I'd like to know how many people saw it in Screen X. I'd like to speak to someone who saw it in Screen X.
1: Yeah, let's. I want to know, were those screens?
0: Dear listener, did you see it in Screen X?
1: Were they worth it?
0: 0775-998-9983 on the WhatsApp. Get in contact. Regardless, this weekend was the biggest domestic box office weekend of all time in the US. The theaters made the most money ever with
1: this weekend with
0: $411 million in one weekend of the box office. That is just proof that people are still going to the cinema, and now more than ever people are yearning to go to the cinema.
1: Yeah.
0: They want that theater experience. Now, God forbid you get the theater experience in America where they whoop and yell and holler through the whole damn movie.
1: That's very true. We get it in brief spades, like here and there at different points.
0: Yeah.
1: But not to the
0: level.
1: I'd
0: say even our Spider-Man showing that we went to was fully sold out.
1: Yes.
0: And even our audience was not too bad.
1: It was quite good.
0: Quite good.
1: The level of people could
0: have been a lot worse.
1: Yes, it could have
0: been a lot. I've been in smaller cinemas with less people, and it's been a lot worse.
1: Well, I remember, well, you were there as well. Remember No Way Home? Remember when we went to see No Way Home? Now,
0: yeah.
1: I'll throw my hands up and say it'll stay with me as one of my favourite cinema experiences, because the type of film that it is, the way that it was made, when they had the hold for applause moments in the film, people applauded in the cinema.
0: People applauded.
1: And it unbelievably worked for what you were watching on the screen.
0: Yeah.
1: Because you didn't miss anything for people going crazy behind you. It was wild.
0: Yeah.
1: Watching that film again, with an audience that didn't do that.
0: Awful.
1: It's not a good film.
0: Terrible experience.
1: It does not hold
0: terrible
1: up.
0: Experience. Our audience is pretty good. They clapped at the end.
1: They did.
0: I can't remember last time I saw everyone clap at the end of a film.
1: Mamma Mia 2.
0: Each to their own. Some sad news that relates to me specifically in this very moment right now. Vincent Pastor, unfortunately, passed away at the age of 80. Vincent Pastor, known best for his work in The Sopranos, early seasons of The Sopranos. He played Pussy.
1: He did. Character name.
0: Played Pussy. Great character.
1: Yeah.
0: Fantastic character. There are some unbelievable scenes with Pussy in the early seasons of The Sopranos. Ryan's laughing.
1: There is. There is. I can't look at your face.
0: Great, great moment. Where, you know, because spoilers for The Sopranos, you
1: a 25-year-old
0: 25-year-old show.
1: Which you can now watch on HBO Max, by the way.
0: Pussy's a rat.
1: He is.
0: And he's wearing a wire, and there's a point where he breaks down in the bathroom, and he's crying himself. Oh, it's so good. The scene where they take him out in the boat. Oh, man.
1: It's incredible.
0: So great. And he's missed. I miss him. You know, he's missed in the later seasons, which have also been great. By the way, I'm on season 6. Just watched episode 1, season 6 yesterday, The Sopranos. Yeah, phenomenal show. Can't wait to watch the ending, because I know what the ending is, and I can't wait for it to happen, because I'm going to love it.
1: Yeah.
0: I know.
1: Well,
0: that's the thing.
1: I will. A lot of people, I remember, you know, for years it was considered the worst show ending of all time.
0: No.
1: And when I watched The Sopranos, I never really thought it was that. It wasn't, but it's not bad. I think it is a fitting ending.
0: I'm just so curious to see how it all goes.
1: Yeah.
0: Things have been great so far, but Vincent Pastor, he will be remembered. There's not many of them left now.
1: No,
0: James Gandolfini left us.
1: Yeah, he's gone.
0: James Pastor left us.
1: We still have
0: Tony Cicero left us.
1: We still have
0: Stephen Van Zandt.
1: You know, East Street Band. Is he not
0: playing anymore with them?
1: What, East Street? No, he's still there. He still kicks with them.
0: Have you seen him live, technically?
1: I've seen him twice.
0: You've seen him live twice?
1: I've seen him live
0: twice.
1: Was he
0: wearing a bandana?
1: Every single time.
0: Attaboy.
1: Different colour each time.
0: Attaboy. Now, that is because if he took it off...
1: Too much power.
0: That's Silvio. if he takes off... His headband actually keeps his lips up. If he takes it off, he instantly goes to a frown.
1: That is true.
0: And he hunches over.
1: That is true. I've seen it happen.
0: Yeah.
1: You know?
0: Yeah.
1: Behind the scenes on the Sopranos DVD box
0: and,
1: set.
0: Christopher Moltisanti. Who's his character's name? I can't remember the actor's name. But Christopher Moltisanti, he's still with us.
1: He is. And then,
0: O-T-Maron.
1: And then,
0: Gabagool.
1: Carmella is still with us as well.
0: Oh, yeah, Edie Falco.
1: Yeah, Edie Falco. Last seen in Avatar 3.
0: Edie Falco's probably the hardest working out of all the Soprano alumni.
1: Yeah.
0: Because she's still doing stuff and was in Avatar.
1: Making that bank.
0: Bring her back, I say. Did she die in 3?
1: No.
0: Good.
1: No, she's still there.
0: Bring her back.
1: If Giovanni Ribisi can return, then Edie Falco
0: can. I'll never forget hearing your reaction when Giovanni Ribisi appeared again in Fire and Ash. Because he has like a small cameo in Way of Water.
1: Yeah, but then he's back.
0: And he just fully is back in Fire and Ash. And you were like...
1: I'm like... And it's the fact that the reason that I'm so excited about that is the fact that he clearly doesn't get the royalties for Horizon Chapter 2. You know, Horizon Chapter 1 ends, he's like, oh yeah, I'm going to be the big bad of Kevin Costner's Western epic. Never going to happen.
0: Nope,
1: I need to go back to Avatar, another epic.
0: Bring it in. Barbie 2 may happen with most of the cast returning, including Greta Gerwig to direct.
1: Yeah.
0: However, David Zaslav is currently refusing to pay what they are demanding, calling it too generous. This coming from David Zaslav, who pays himself mega big bucks.
1: He's very generous to
0: himself.
1: For being
0: the mega big bucks boy.
1: Yeah.
0: Greed incarnate.
1: Can you imagine... That's the thing. I can't even imagine this either, because it's just such a. I feel like misogynistic. I definitely would say David Zaslav feels very misogynistic in this sense.
0: Right.
1: But
0: I thought for a hot minute you were talking about yourself.
1: No,
0: I thought you were being like, I'm gonna be
1: on live radio.
0: I'm gonna be misogynistic.
1: Cancel myself.
0: Gonna be misogynistic right now.
1: Like, never. But Barbie, genuinely, huge film. Absolutely massive blockbuster.
0: Yeah.
1: One of the biggest that we've had this decade and will continue to go down is a modern classic. Can you imagine in any regard saying that the amount of money that they are asking for is too much?
0: Now, What I will say is the numbers haven't been disclosed.
1: No, but I don't think it would be.
0: Margot Robbie could be asking for $3 billion.
1: Deserved. Pop off, queen.
0: There we have it.
1: Ryan, there we have it.
0: Trying to repair your misogyny.
1: I am.
0: Over 40,000 people were in a virtual queue for the Odyssey IMAX 70mm at the London BFI. I actually just checked the London BFI website.
1: Yeah.
0: The latest tickets you can buy are the 10th of September, and they are both sold out.
1: Wow.
0: Unfortunately, they are also showing Super Nature, which is a nature documentary through September as well.
1: With Sir Ron's, a belter of a song just playing over the entire thing.
0: So
1: I hope so. Is that too obscure of a niche? Is that too niche?
0: I don't think that's happening. It's quite interesting, though. And it's funny to me to think, like, are there any other films coming out that are going to be, like, that are going to take over those IMAX screenings, aside from Digger?
1: Well, Digger comes out, is it October?
0: So they've got time.
1: They have got time.
0: But even then, I think when there's a lull or something doesn't sell as well, put the Odyssey back
1: just
0: on.
1: Just put it back on.
0: They are going to wear that film down.
1: From what I've heard, film reels are getting scratched, so I'm like, oof, better get in there quick.
0: There's also random showings sometimes just like sprinkled in here and there, like David Byrne's American Utopia.
1: Hell
0: and
1: yeah.
0: Kiki's Delivery Service.
1: Oh, hell yeah.
0: Which have tickets available if you want to see them at the BFI London IMAX.
1: Come on, sell those things out. Those are good films. Go to these things. I love it when, has there been another big IMAX film this year so far? Project Hail Mary.
0: Yeah, that was the other one.
1: They'll just bring that.

0: that?
1: I remember thinking that it was a right slog. And I didn't like From Up on Poppy Hill either. But I'd watch, I'd take that three
0: never,
1: times over Tales
0: never
1: from Earthsea.
0: Seen Tales from Earthsea.
1: You know? I wonder how busy that'll be.
0: Ghost Town. Ghost Town. Benedict.
1: Well, that's unfortunately, sorry to interrupt you. But I feel bad for Tales from Earthsea now, because supposedly that Earwig and the Angry Inch, or whatever that film was called, that went to Netflix. I feel like that's a worse Ghibli film now. So, you know, I apologise.
0: I had a massive mouthful of tea when you said that name wrong.
1: What's it called?
0: Earwig and the Angry Inch.
1: Yeah, yeah, what is it called?
0: Earwig and the Witch.
1: Oh, there we go.
0: Earwig and the Angry Inch.
1: Yeah, well, you know.
0: What in your mind is that film
1: about?
0: Well,
1: she's tiny. In the poster, she's tiny. Yeah, but she looks angry.
0: Wait, is that the Earwig or is that the Angry Inch?
1: Well, Earwig, it's about a band. Earwig could be the name. It's like, you know, Doobie Brothers with, you know, Michael McDonald. Or
0: the Doobie Brothers is the first. Oh, shut up. Good God. Benedict Cumberbatch, Benedict Wong, and Alan Cumming are not making a film, unfortunately. They have written an op-ed.
1: Glenn Rothes, too.
0: asking for the UK government to block the Warner Brothers Paramount merger. Good for them.
1: Hear, hear. I
0: hear,
1: agree.
0: Hear, hear to those boys. Lovely stuff. Good on yous. Hear, hear. It's never really clocked that Benedict and Benedict, you know, same movie.
1: The Benedicts.
0: Both wizards. In that, in the Strange movie?
1: They are, you know.
0: Name another Benedict.
1: Benedict. Oh, that's a good... you couldn't, could you? I'll give you one. Benedict, comma, eggs. Eggs Benedict.
0: Jared Leto has been accused of alleged sexual misconduct and assault of teenagers.
1: He has. The BBC reported this as well, saying, we've got the receipts, we've got the evidence, and like, ugh. Disgusting man.
0: It's pretty awful. It's also funny. So it's funny just because a lot of people online were like, I thought you already was an abuser. People weren't really surprised by this news, because Jared Leto for a long time has been pretty creepy. Mm.
1: There's that famous James Gunn tweet in which it is very, very much Twitter black humor, which, you know, is in of itself can be really quite, you know, cutting. But there's a James Gunn tweet in which he just blatantly calls out Jared Leto when he was kind of at the height of his career, insinuating this kind of stuff as well. And it's like, I feel like it's been kind of known around the Hollywood circuit that he's not a
0: and yet he just keeps
1: guy.
0: Getting hired.
1: You know, that Masters of the Universe film
0: kept getting hired.
1: That film is not having it can never get a straight like flush at any time.
0: No,
1: because that went to number one on Prime. People were like, "This is a good film. I like
0: people
1: Skeletor."
0: It's also I also thought it was funny because every news outlet was reporting it as Jared, Oscar-winning actor and frontman of 30 Seconds to Mars, Jared Leto. Was like, really?
1: Skeletor.
0: Really? 30 Seconds to Mars?
1: Hey, I think they've actually went on tour like last year. I think they're still...
0: Oh, God.
1: I think they're still quite big.
0: Ooh.
1: I mean...
0: It's like
1: it would take me more than 30 seconds.
0: It's like that. What's
1: it would
0: that?
1: Take me less than 30 seconds,
0: What's
1: actually.
0: What's that tour with Johnny Depp?
1: Oh, Hollywood Vampires.
0: Yeah. With Alice Cooper.
1: Alice Cooper and two others.
0: What's he doing?
1: I agree. Well, he needs to...
0: Was Jared Leto not in that?
1: Probably at some point,
0: dude. Probably,
1: you know.
0: Regardless,
1: Alice Cooper, what you doing, man? Why are you hiring these folk?
0: Get back on Planet Rock,
1: you know.
0: Come on, bud.
1: Come on, yeah. Let's give us a good radio show again.
0: I know you said no more missing nice guy. I thought you were joking. Of course, mad respect to those women for coming forward with stuff like this. And,
1: yes.
0: Always takes a lot to come forward with allegations like this. And,
1: absolutely.
0: Wish them all the best in their court trials, and we hope that Jared Leto rots in hell.
1: Yes.
0: I think it's trailers, but we'll talk about trailers after some more music. How about some more Spider-Man music?
1: Yes,
0: What was that one that played in the film that you played? TV on the Radio.
1: So, TV on the Radio, it's called Wolf Like Me, I believe.
0: Yes, it is.
1: This is quite a fun track, quite an old track now as well, but it plays over a really fun montage at the beginning of the new Spider-Man movie. And I kind of dig it. I was happy to hear this.
0: Well, Wolf Like Me by TV on the Radio, featured within Spider-Man Brand New Day. Trailer talk coming.

0: Wolf Like Me. Ryan only likes that track because he howls to himself in the middle of the night at the moon.
1: Mm. While the TV's on the radio.
0: While the TV is on the radio.
1: Yes.
0: You ever had your radio on the TV?
1: I have, actually. I kind of like that every now and again. You know, get the sound bar, get the subwoofer. You know, get the subwoofer on.
0: It's always back to dogs with you, isn't it?
1: Got that dog in me. Can't help it.
0: Got that dog in
1: I
0: you.
1: Got that dog in me.
0: Kind of dog.
1: It's like it's probably like a, you know, Yorkshire Terrier or something like that.
0: A pug.
1: A pug, yeah.
0: A pug.
1: Yeah, wee little chihuahua.
0: Lovely.
1: Little whippet.
0: You know, I've got, you know what I've got in me?
1: What you got in you?
0: Cats.
1: The bed, we're starting again.
0: The bed stopped, so. I also forgot to hit record on the good audio.
1: The good audio.
0: So it means there's been about 40 minutes of just...
1: of bad audio.
0: Bad audio. going up in the mix cloud.
1: No, our one night only discussion is in bad audio.
0: Sorry, guys. Sorry about that. Sorry about that one. Right, couple of trailers. Let's talk about the weirdest one here.
1: Mm.
0: Wicker?
1: Yes.
0: Wicker is interesting. Olivia Colman likes likes just doing weird films. This one looks interesting. There's Olivia Colman who plays a fisherman, fisherwoman,
1: fisher,
0: if you will, fisher person.
1: Fisher person.
0: A fisher.
1: Fisher. Yes.
0: Who doesn't have a husband and so asks
1: Peter Dinklage
0: to build her a husband of wicker.
1: Mm.
0: And so he does. And he produces Stellan Skarsgård.
1: Can you imagine the talent this man has in his hands?
0: In Wicker. And then Olivia Colman proceeds to love this Wicker man. Now, it's not the Wicker man.
1: No.
0: There's no bees.
1: Although, it could be. We don't know the twist
0: it
1: of the
0: could
1: film.
0: Be. There is a man of Wicker.
1: Of Wicker.
0: Also stars Elizabeth Debicki.
1: It does.
0: Who... that's the reason we were talking about her outside in the studio, because we saw her in the film, and I thought...
1: And it's always good to talk about Elizabeth Debicki as well.
0: I've not seen Elizabeth Debicki in a while. And we had a chat about Elizabeth Debicki.
1: We should get her on the show.
0: I would kill. I would kill.
1: So, Elizabeth, your new film Wicker is coming out. Can you tell us a little bit about that? And that's how...
0: I thought for a minute you wanted me to role-play as Elizabeth Debicki.
1: Nah, I don't think I could handle that.
0: No. Ryan, it's not often I'm left stumped for words, mate.
1: Wicker to me, seems like if we're sticking with Olivia Colman films, Wicker to me seems like if you took Wicked Little Letters, mixed it with The Favourite, and sprinkled a bit of Peep Show over the top of it, you'd get Wicker.
0: It's absurd.
1: Get that on the poster. Haven't seen the film yet. Trailer's given me that.
0: It's absurdist British comedy, and I am fully here for it and enjoy it quite a lot. We got a trailer for The Thomas Crown Affair. This is Michael B. Jordan's directorial remake of the classic Thomas Crown Affair.
1: From the director that brought you...
0: Creed 3.
1: Creed 3. And you know what? Goes hard.
0: Yeah, pretty good.
1: Goes hard on that trailer.
0: It shows Michael B. Jordan looking suave, climbing up buildings, stealing Van Goghs.
1: He is doing that.
0: I mean, that's what the trailer is.
1: And Kenneth Branagh looking like he's reprising his role from Tenet.
0: Kenneth Branagh is driving a car. Adriana Ajorna,
1: she's there.
0: She's also here.
1: She's also climbing the same mountains.
0: She's climbing Michael.
1: She's climbing something. Yeah,
0: she's climbing Michael. Good for her.
1: Good for her.
0: This is a lunchtime.
1: Lunchtime. Saturday lunchtime.
0: Let's stick to something. Okay. Let's go. Family friendly. Jumanji. Open world.
1: Now, have you seen?
0: No.
1: I've seen Robin Williams.
0: Where? Where have you seen him?
1: That'd be a turn up, wouldn't it?
0: I'd be shocking, that
1: would. That would be shocking. You know? I'd be, Jesus Christ. Robin Williams.
0: My Robin Williams story is that the day he died, the night before, I was watching
1: Bicentennial Man.
0: The Robin Williams episode of Family Guy on BBC Three.
1: Oh, it's like they knew.
0: And then the day after he died.
1: It's a shame. I miss Robin
0: that
1: Williams.
0: That episode of Family Guy, terrible.
1: Yeah.
0: Because it's like, there's like a zombie virus and everyone starts turning into Robin Williams.
1: I think the reason why I haven't watched the new Jumanji films is because they're trying to suggest to me...
0: I was just going to say, they're trash. That's what's going to come out of your mouth there.
1: They're trying to suggest to me that Dwayne The Rock Johnson is on the same caliber of family entertainer as the one and only Robin Williams.
0: Now, the most interesting part of this, I find, is that Jumanji Remake and Jumanji 2 Remake are both, like, the whole thing is that they get sucked into the game.
1: Into the video game, yes.
0: Video game Jumanji.
1: So you've got characters in playing as a hollowed out rock.
0: Yeah. This time, they're doing Jumanji, and the game is coming into the real world.
1: So is this the remake that we've been waiting for?
0: Maybe, but then they're also going into the game. This film looks 4 hours long.
1: There's a lot of meat to this
0: Jumanji. There's not a sentence I thought would come out of my mouth. The main cast are reprising their roles. Good to see Karen Gillan still getting some form of work.
1: Yes.
0: The Rock and...
1: Jack Black is doing his best Mrs. Brown's Boys.
0: He is.
1: Again, not a sentence I'd ever thought I'd say.
0: What do you mean he's doing this? What?
1: Because he's like, you know, he's got the accent.
0: He's not Irish.
1: Looked a bit.
0: What do you mean looked a bit?
1: Sounded a bit like
0: it's
1: it.
0: Not
1: like
0: Irish.
1: It was. He's got a fun accent to this. And the first thing I thought of was like, oh, he's doing a Mrs. Brown's voice.
0: Your mind's just all Mrs. Brown voice.
1: Well, you know. Can't say no.
0: Anyway, the new Jumanji looks terrible. It's out on Christmas. Nobody will see it. Everyone will still be seeing Dune. We got another trailer
1: for
0: Victorian Psycho. This is Micah Monroe's weird Victorian horror film in which she just plays a crazy Victorian lady who goes around killing people and has a demon in her head. Mm-hmm. I think on the surface I'd tell you this film doesn't look very good. However, it is earnestly wearing its heart on its sleeve a little bit and is like deliberately silly.
1: And it also... And it really hammers home this point. Premiered at the Cannes Film Festival.
0: Yeah.
1: I'm like, oh, okay.
0: I'm really not sure what to make of it, to be honest with you. But I'm intrigued enough to have secured a seat.
1: Yes.
0: So I will see it eventually.
1: I was going to say I'll always be there for Micah Monroe, but I realised that I didn't go see Reminders of Him.
0: Yeah, we have limits.
1: We have limits, Micah. I'm sorry.
0: If Elizabeth Debicki was in it... I might have
1: been there.
0: Might have changed my mind.
1: I respect the hustle, Micah, though, because you do all of these very dark, very gloomy, very, you know, horrific films. Every now and again, you got to be like, yeah, you know, I'll do a romance drama, a Colleen Hoover, wash the dark. But to be fair, those are probably the darkest romances going.
0: They're the moneymakers, really.
1: They are the moneymakers.
0: One for them, one for me, you know what I mean?
1: Verite. You know, it's, oh boy, we talk about Spider-Man. Wait until you get the Colleen Hoover heads. The Hoover heads, you know, in the cinema.
0: You know why they're called Hoover heads?
1: Because they suck that stuff up.
0: Bassam Tariq is the director of Mahershala Ali's new film, Your Mother, Your Mother, Your Mother.
1: Mm-hmm.
0: Comes out October 9th. This looks slick, stylish, colourful, and wonderful.
1: Mahershala, angry for wasting so many
0: angry
1: years
0: boy.
1: as potential Blade, that he is now fully like, no, I'm going to show people that sword training that I actually did all that time.
0: You've got Mahershala Ali in this, when Carlo Esposito was in this. He's busy, Tremel Tillman.
1: Oh, he's making that. He's making
0: books
1: that money.
0: And busy. I hope he's in a corporate suit doing something evil again. That's all he does. That's all I'm happy to. Except for that one time he was on a sub, and he was a bit sexy.
1: And he wasn't evil. He was quite good.
0: He was quite a nice guy.
1: He was quite
0: and,
1: a nice guy.
0: John Cho is in
1: John
0: this.
1: John Cho is in this.
0: Which one's he? Harold or Kumar?
1: I can't remember. I think he might be No, Harold.
0: Is he Harold?
1: Is he Harold?
0: I don't know. Regardless, Your Mother looks really good. Looks slick, looks stylish, looks fun, interesting. It feels ballsy. It feels like a ballsy film that's just saying what it wants to say, and I'm a big fan of that. I will be seated for this when it comes out. It's also off the back of Mahershala having never gotten to make a Blade movie and now never getting to make a Blade movie, which we'll talk about later on.
1: Mm-hmm.
0: And like you said, seems like it was a lot of anger in this performance. And it's just frustrating.
1: He's wasted so many years in which he could have done some incredible work. That's the thing that gets me. We never really talked about it last week, but when Ryan Gosling was announced as Ghost Rider and... oh, what's it? What was his name? New Black Panther.
0: David Johnson.
1: David Johnson. Two actors that I actually highly, highly like love. When their films come out, I'm like, oh, this will. I'm actually quite intrigued by this. Very good actors. Getting roped into a Marvel thing that may or may not happen. that's a risk.
0: Yeah, it's a death sentence to
1: your
0: career.
1: It's a big risk, because look at Mahershala. Double Oscar winner he is.
0: He's done nothing.
1: And what has he done? He's done Apple TV movies and a Netflix film. Poor man deserved more. That's all I can say.
0: Oh, sorry, he was in Jurassic World Rebirth.
1: Need I say more?
0: That is, that's quality.
1: Yeah.
0: That's quality. We are going to talk Spider-Man after the news. We're also going to be discussing a lot of MCU stuff, because it's just inevitable. We can never really escape not talking about the MCU stuff whenever Marvel comes up. It's just a bit of a curse. And it's funny, because we are so over it, and our thoughts and opinions go on other things, you know, more often than not.
1: Yeah.
0: But whenever Marvel comes up, I think we just both get a bit angry and annoyed. And we end up going on about it longer than anyone really should.
1: We just go, know what I think it is? We spent so many years liking it. And we were the core demographic for a good portion of time when it was running.
0: White teenage boys.
1: And now it's like not good.
0: Now we're white young adults.
1: Yeah, and we're like, look at what they took from us.
0: And I'm shaking my head.
1: Yeah.
0: Shaking my head at you. So, Spider-Man, though. Spider-Man's great. We're going to talk about Spider-Man and praise that for a good while. And then we'll get into a bunch of the Marvel stuff. Want to get your opinion in there? Want to throw your 2 cents into the ring? Best way to do that is on the WhatsApp. 077-5998-9983. That's 077-5998-9983. Until then, it's an absolute classic from The Amazing Spider-Man.
1: Oh, this is a classic.
0: Two?
1: Yes.
0: It is. Alicia Keys, Kendrick Lamar. It's on again. Belter. And everybody knows.

0: You're dialed in to In Flight Movies. We're into hour two of the show. We've got Spider-Man Brand New Day conversations coming up, as well as some MCU discussions. Get involved on the WhatsApp 0775-998-9983, or phone us in the studio as we are live on Monday, August 3rd, 5 minutes past nine. You can phone us on 01224. That's not correct. No, yeah, 01224-483-413. Oh, there's so many numbers in my head. 01224-483-413. One day I'm scared I'm just going to say my house number.
1: Mm, it's like the Matrix in your head.
0: Which,
1: right now.
0: I only discovered my house number the other day, disconnected.
1: Oh, so it's not good if you want to phone it.
0: No. I've been putting that number down as my emergency contact for years.
1: And it's lucky you figured
0: it out. It's a bloody dead line.
1: It is.
0: You believe that? Got to learn another number now. Quite upset about that. Spider-Man discussions coming up very soon. Dale Soul until then.

0: Ooh, he's scratching. Scratch and sniff. Scratch and sniff. Smell that?
1: Fire.
0: Fire, baby. De La Soul 3 is the magic number. Featured within Spider-Man No Way Home, which features
1: the one with the three of them.
0: Three Spider-Man.
2: It's a magic number.
1: A little bit on the nose there.
0: Just a wee bit. Just a wee bit. Like when they put Vacation in Far From Home because he's on holiday. Come on!
1: Be smarter. That was John Watts.
0: We don't trust John Watts.
1: No, we don't.
0: No, we do trust.
1: Who do we trust?
0: Sam Raimi.
1: we trust Sam Raimi.
0: We play it.
1: You know.
0: We play it.
1: A little bit. Hit me with that a little bit. I'm in.
0: God, we're going to play it.
1: It kind of rejuvenates. You know, just that little hit at the beginning. Rejuvenation.
0: Chad Kroeger after one hit.
1: I am so high. Good. I'm surprised they haven't
0: done that on
1: an Instagram.
0: Come on.
1: You know? I do like them. It's always like with yacht rock songs, though. You know?
0: What do you mean?
1: There's those memes in which it's like something, something, something. I've just walked into a room, but I've forgotten what I walked in for. And then it's like it plays the start of a yacht rock song, and the first lyrics are like, I forgot, and then it just cuts off.
0: Oh, yeah.
1: My favourite one is the Fleetwood Mac one, in which it's just like, when I'm on the phone to my friend Colin and it plays the beginning of Everywhere and it's just like, can you hear me, Colin? And then it cuts off. I like that one. That's a good one.
0: You had to be there.
1: Spider-Man, people.
0: Spider-Man. I don't think we should start with Spider-Man. I think we should start with the MCU
1: With Wham! 10 Days in China.
0: Ryan did see Wham! 10 Days in China.
1: Wham.
0: Was it good?
1: Wham! 10 Days in China, surprisingly better than I thought it was going to be. It's not the definitive documentary that I think Wham! Would like, you know, but it was good, it was interesting. Did you know those 10 Days in China, my God, non-stop, absolute chaos going on there. First show they did, no one was dancing. And then when people did dance in China, the authorities threw out the people that were dancing. Can you imagine paying a ticket to see George Michael and getting just the feeling the vibes and you're like, I want to dance, and then getting kicked out? That's shocking, that is. And then they got on the plane, and then one of their saxophonists, you know, tried to too much to say on the radio, but that wasn't good. And then that happened. Now Andrew Ridgeley was getting extramarital affair allegations thrown at him by the Sun. Wild time in China. 10 days in China. It'll hit BBC at some point. Greatest thing I can say about it is, at the very end of the film, after this whirlwind of a story that you don't really know, which I do think is quite interesting, you get an absolutely fantastic live performance of Careless Whisper, which is a George Michael song, not a Wham song, but still, we can't be choosers. And The only downside to it is it's occasionally cut up by talking heads being like, George Michael was incredible. I'm like, I know.
0: Shut up and let him play.
1: Shut up and let him play. Let him play the hits.
0: Be quiet, David Byrne. I'm trying to watch George Michael.
1: I still say, my controversial take, my hot take, I think George Michael has one of the best written songs of all time.
0: Which is?
1: A different corner.
0: Flawless.
1: Flawless.
0: Because you're beautiful. Like no other.
1: Outside, because you know that rebut he did for, you know, the British tabloid press.
0: Yeah.
1: Couldn't get better than that.
0: Some of the Marvel news has been going on just now as
1: Hit
0: well.
1: Me with it.
0: X-Men castings.
1: X-Men. Now I love the X-Men.
0: We don't even know what's happening with the X-Men because we don't know what's happening after Doomsday yet.
1: That's true.
0: And yet already the tabloids and the media outlets are saying, we've got official X-Men castings coming down the pipeline.
1: Kelsey Grammer, back in the blue.
0: Well, right. He was for that post-credit scene. We don't know if he is any further. Regardless, there's been a lot of rumours going around. So there's one that we won't mention because it's technically a spoiler for Brand New Day.
1: Okay. That's fine. That's fair.
0: Won't mention that one.
1: About that person.
0: About that person.
1: You know?
0: And the colour of her denim.
1: Oh, good.
0: Won't mention that one.
1: Won't mention that one.
0: But the one that has been officially announced and got announced this week, Samara Weaving.
1: Oh, one of my favourites.
0: Has officially been cast as Emma Frost.
1: Good casting.
0: Fantastic casting.
1: Real good casting.
0: Maybe some of the best casting we've seen from the MCU in a while.
1: Inspired casting. I want to know this casting director because they literally looked at a comic and was like, we can't get Margot Robbie.
0: No.
1: So what's the next best thing?
0: And they said Sydney Sweeney can act.
1: She's already Madam Webb's protege or whatever.
0: So we need to get, who's a blonde woman who can act?
1: Samara Weaving.
0: Samara Weaving. Get Samara Weaving
1: get
0: in.
1: Get Samara Weaving
0: so,
1: into
0: good. I'm glad because Samara Weaving, I feel like, doesn't, you know, she had Ready or Not.
1: She does have Ready or Not.
0: But, you know, aside from that, there's nothing else major going on for her right
1: she
0: now.
1: She always shows up in, like, good films.
0: Bit parts.
1: But really briefly.
0: Like, remember when she was opening a Scream?
1: She's in the opening of Scream. She's briefly in Babylon in one of the funniest sequences.
0: Which one? Which bit?
1: She plays the, like, sister to Margot Robbie when they're in, like, the house and it's, like, so hot and they've just started, like, filming with the, like, audio.
0: Oh, God, I don't remember Samara. I don't remember Samara Weaving.
1: Because the whole thing is Samara Weaving is, like, this, like, silent film star that is, like, really big. And then Margot Robbie comes on the scene, but Samara Weaving's not good at doing, like voice work. So she gets punted off of, like, the starlight.
0: I can't remember that.
1: It's great. She was in Three Billboards.
0: Don't remember her being in that either.
1: She's briefly in these good films.
0: She's sneaky. Well, it's good that she's gotten a big casting like this. And Emma Frost is a character who has become a lot more prominent in the X-Men comics and X-Men franchise
1: media now
0: more than ever.
1: I hear that she's a very popular character. Is it Marvel Rivals?
0: Yes, correct. That is a video game. She is in that.
1: Yeah.
0: She is in that.
1: Yeah,
0: so
1: I don't know if she's in Fortnite yet, but
0: She is in Fortnite.
1: Oh,
0: I have her as a skin on Fortnite.
1: There you go.
0: So, you know, but her abilities used to just be that she could turn her skin to diamonds, but now she's got, you know, telepathy and all this stuff.
1: I do remember her scene in X-Men Origins Wolverine.
0: As do I.
1: In which she turns into diamonds and to stop bullets. And as a child, I thought to myself...
0: And she was in First Class?
1: She was in First Class. January Jones, I think, who played her back then.
0: That's impressive. That's impressive knowledge.
1: Don't know who played her in X-Men Origins. That's going a bit too... She was in that nearly enough to remember that.
0: No.
1: To remember her
0: who played Cyclops in that film?
1: Who? A really poor, unfortunate soul.
0: Yep.
1: And that's who did.
0: You know who's rumoured to be playing Cyclops in the new X-Men films?
1: Oh, I don't actually, but let's guess. Oh, wait, hold on, I do. It's Cooper Hoffman.
0: Cooper Hoffman is currently the front runner in terms of who might get himself the lead for Cyclops. Again, Cyclops is a character who has also seen a bit of a rise in prominence thanks to the X-Men 97 cartoon.
1: Oh, hell yeah.
0: As well as Marvel vs. Capcom re-release and Marvel Rivals. Cyclops is a character that people love now.
1: Because he was always a bit of a wet blanket,
0: a
1: wet napkin.
0: But
1: they've
0: improved on him a lot in recent years, and people are more aware of how his abilities, how it's not a beam, it's more of a... It's a portal to the punch dimension, which is a real sentence I have said multiple times before.
1: Before your date swiftly stands up and walks out of the restaurant.
0: I will find someone who finds it interesting. I will keep it as a first date conversation until they do.
1: So do you know about Cyclops'
0: power? Cyclops from X-Men? Yeah, he's got those beams. She actually knows it's a portal to the punch dimension.
1: And she's just like, let me tell you something.
0: Yeah, then I marry. I like that. This casting is probably my favorite. The other favorite casting I have currently, Kaylee Spaney is the lead.
1: Cyclops. Wow.
0: Is also in the lead for Rogue.
1: That's good.
0: Which
1: that,
0: is great.
1: That is good.
0: Now, Kaylee Spaney is Southern.
1: Wow. Okay.
0: So there's definitely a Southern accent in there that she can accentuate enunciate and get out there a little bit more.
1: I like how you did accentuate.
0: I made a new word. What I like about all this casting is that everyone's pretty young.
1: The only fear, again, like we said a little bit earlier, if you get cast in a Marvel thing,
0: there's no guarantee.
1: Guarantee, and it's also you're deadlocked.
0: Yeah.
1: You know, so
0: Cooper Hoffman, listen, buddy, I love you. I love you in everything you've done. I can't wait to see I Want Your Sex.
1: Yeah.
0: I've heard you're great in it. Love
1: not
0: it.
1: Not to be mixed up with
0: Not to be
1: one,
0: mixed
1: one
0: up
1: night
0: with,
1: only.
0: With Sex Purge One Night Only. Okay? Listen, I love you, but
1: don't get ripped.
0: Well, he's going to have to get a bit
1: don't
0: ripped.
1: Don't get ripped.
0: I hope he doesn't.
1: Can you imagine if Cyclops is just a dude? He's just a dude.
0: I hope he doesn't, because I'd love a little big. I'd love a little bigger Cyclops. That'd be great.
1: Like, why does? And also, his power is literally from his eyes.
0: And Cyclops is also an absolute just.
1: He's a Chad.
0: Stud.
1: He's a stud,
0: and he's pulling Emma Frost. He's pulling Jean Grey.
1: He is.
0: And I'd love to see everyone online freak out that Cooper Hoffman's doing that, because Cooper Hoffman
1: he could do that. Anyway.
0: Cooper Hoffman could do that anyway.
1: We've seen Licorice Pizza.
0: He's pulling Alana Haim easily.
1: Okay? Easily.
0: Easily. She's punching.
1: You know, the only reason that David Johnson went on that long walk was because he wanted to keep up with Cooper Hoffman.
0: Fat and in jeans. Best Letterboxd review I've ever read in my life. Some of the other ones, Adam Driver has also been rumored, but apparently to play Mr. Sinister.
1: Which I'm okay with.
0: I think that's fun casting.
1: I don't think he'd do it. I love the recurring thing in which... Kevin Feige's like, we want Adam Driver. We phone him all the time. And then he listens to our pitch, and then every single time he's just like, no, I don't think so. I like the fact that he's just doing like a prank call on them, having them on the phone for like 30 minutes just to say.
0: But then they're like, please, Adam, do one of our films. He's like, what are you doing now? He's like, X-Men. He's like, put me in silly makeup. Put me in a big rubber cape and make me flamboyant as hell. I'll be Mr. Sinister.
1: Mr. Sinister.
0: Hell yeah. Tom Pelfrey,
1: okay,
0: who was in Ozark.
1: Oh, okay.
0: And also played Mank in Mank.
1: In Mank.
0: He played Joe Mankiewicz. Oh,
1: well then.
0: In Mank. He is rumored to be playing Professor X.
1: See, I like that, because that again is someone that is not, that's not a huge name. That's not a big name. And Professor X, as this character, widely known and played by two, you know, greats of British cinema, I could say at this point. So I'm like, you know, it's good to maybe get someone that's a little bit less known.
0: Other casting that we have, also basically confirmed, Kayleigh Spaney's scene partner in Beef, Charles Melton.
1: As Beast.
0: Oh, yeah, I can see that.
1: The thing is, though, this is great casting rumors, but the thing is, it's like a person's like wish list. Like, in what way, in what shape or form is this going to be genuinely happening? If they get this entire cast to do an X-Men film, I do think it would genuinely be an insane roster. Like, how have you managed to achieve this? But they are Marvel. They do have all the money in the world. And I don't think any actor would grumble other than Adam Driver.
0: There is also rumours of Bill Skarsgård playing Charles Xavier.
1: I don't know if I like that one.
0: But we'll have to wait and see what officially gets announced and confirmed.
1: I did hear, it's not in terms of the rumour mill news, but it's the opposite side of thing, in which she has said that she wants to play her.
0: Oh, yes. Indy Navarrete
1: came out and said she wants to play Mystique.
0: People have also said Hunter Schafer could play Mystique.
1: Oh, that would be fun.
0: Which would be very fun.
1: That would be fun. I like that.
0: As much as I love Indy Navarrete, Hunter Schafer's better casting in that role, I must say. But the X-Men stuff is fun, because we haven't had any proper X-Men stuff in a good while, ever since they kind of killed off whatever the hell they were doing at Fox, made it Dark Phoenix, you know,
1: again,
0: did all Deadpool.
1: They did it again. Yeah. Are we going to do it again?
0: I wouldn't be surprised.
1: It's the only story that they know there.
0: Yeah. I'd like to see them try Apocalypse again, because Apocalypse was awful.
1: Because Oscar Isaac was just Oscar Isaac in grey makeup.
0: It was terrible, that film. A terrible movie.
1: Yeah.
0: I vividly remember the scene near the end in which Beast says, like, three motions.
1: It's Beast in Time.
0: He says, let's jump, let's go, okay. And like three different motions of, like, just scenes they filmed. Even watching that when I was, like, what, 15? I was like, this sucks.
1: This sucks. My favourite part of that film is the fact that Michael Fassbender doesn't care at all.
0: Michael Fassbender doesn't care.
1: He shows up halfway through the film, and Magneto is literally in joggers, which I just feel like Michael Fassbender wore to the day.
0: He's
1: in the middle of a caravan site.
0: He's, like, cutting wood, and he works at a steel mill. Remember how they'd surf Dracula'd Charles Xavier's baldness?
1: Yes, yeah.
0: Are you familiar with that term, Surf Dracula?
1: Not fully, but I'd imagine that it's the same idea as Jumping the Shark.
0: No, Surf Dracula is, someone online posted about how most modern TV shows nowadays are like, as if, like, if in the 80s you had a TV show called Surf Dracula, it would be about how there's Dracula and he surfs. But if you made Surf Dracula now, it would be 12-episode series about how...
1: Before he gets, and then
0: in the last episode, he gets his surfboard and becomes Surf Dracula.
1: Yeah.
0: And, like, that's the idea of, like, building up to a point rather than just having the point exist and having the film be that. Like how Spider-Man, Brand New Day...
1: is finally the first Spider-Man film.
0: But is also kind of a Surf Dracula because it's another film in which at the end he's like, now I'm Spider-Man. It's like, good Lord, we've had about five of these now. Can he be Spider-Man yet?
1: He'll never be Spider-Man. Spider-Man is never a thing that you achieve.
0: But that's
1: always a thing that you build
0: up
1: to.
0: No, because being Spider-Man, it's not about, you know, it's not just about being Spider-Man. It's about...
1: great responsibility,
0: it's about
1: I know.
0: Being, it's about having great responsibility. And Ryan, most importantly, it's about being a hero.
1: Mm-mm.
0: It's about being a goddamn hero. I'm so glad I can hear. Take it away, Chad. I'll rest now.

0: Chad Kroeger, he can really sing that stuff, you know?
1: I don't think he's ever been better.
0: Might be his best song.
1: Might be his magnum opus.
0: So Nice.
1: Let's play it twice.
0: I'm so high, I can hear heaven.
1: No, we won't do that to you, but...
0: What?
1: I think everyone will want that.
0: Ryan's mic's down, he's blocking me. Yeah. Okay, I'm kidding.
1: Love that.
0: Okay, I'm stopping.
1: Imagine you're it's like 2001. You know, you're in the movie theater.
0: I'm zero.
1: You're zero, but you're like, you know, you're like 10 years old or something like that. You're in the movie theater. You've just watched Spider-Man. Your whole world has been rocked.
0: You already kind of like what's going on in music right now.
1: You kind of know.
0: You're just getting into it.
1: You're hit with Hero by Chad Kroeger, and you're like, man, can't wait to go to Burger King and get that Spider-Man toy and then go home. Life's never been better.
0: Life is great. September 10th, life has never been better. Nothing will ever get worse.
1: Never. God. Spider-Man, ladies and gentlemen.
0: Spider-Man, Brand New Day. It's a brand new day.
1: It's a brand new day in the neighborhood.
0: It's a brand new day in the neighborhood. There's a friendly Spider-Man for the neighborhood.
1: There is a friendly Spider-Man.
0: This is Tom Holland's fourth go-around at being Spider-Man.
1: Solo.
0: His fourth attempt at being Spider-Man. Solo. This time, they've said, John Watts, we appreciate all you tried for the past three films.
1: Like, what? What was this?
0: You did some things all right, some things not so well. Regardless... we're going to part ways. We're actually going to get this guy, Destin Daniel Cretton, DDC. He's done some decent stuff. He did Shang-Chi, which was pretty good. I liked Shang-Chi.
1: It was pretty good.
0: I liked Shang-Chi. It was a good movie.
1: Yeah, it was decent. Fun.
0: He did Just Mercy.
1: It was very good.
0: Very good film.
1: Very heart-wrenching. Yeah. Not a dry eye in the house.
0: And he actually also just did the Wonder Man series as well.
1: He did which has...
0: highly acclaimed, and we'll talk about it later.
1: Yeah.
0: So they're like, we're going to bring that guy in. Tom Holland, fresh off the set of The Odyssey, having just had his eyes opened to what is reality of filmmaking and what can actually be achieved.
1: And while making that as well, he showed Lawrence of Arabia to everyone. He watched a great film and made a great film. Yep. He was filmed up.
0: He married Zendaya.
1: Because he could...
0: and she's working in Dune. She's in The Odyssey.
1: She ain't going to take anyone that don't like film.
0: He starts getting himself in this little cinephile circle. And what is produced...
1: John Berthold's there.
0: He's trying to tell him something.
1: Let me tell you something.
0: No naps. In that little cinephile circle that Tom Holland has produced for himself, along with Destin Daniel Cretton and Zendaya and all these different people, from that has been birthed Spider-Man Brand New Day, a film that is a culmination of everything Tom Holland wants from a Spider-Man film and what Destin Daniel Cretton is able to make as a competent director.
1: Yes.
0: And what you have is the best Tom Holland Spider-Man film by miles.
1: Yes, I would agree with you there. And it's also, it definitely, when you think about it, it's one of the strongest Marvel projects. In terms of the films, strongest Marvel projects we've had in quite a long time.
0: It's been a while since I've seen a Marvel film like this and gone, oh no, I really loved this.
1: Yeah.
0: Some people felt that way about Thunderbolts. Thunderbolts was fine.
1: I wasn't there for it.
0: I wasn't massive on it, but I've enjoyed this a lot more.
1: Yes.
0: Spider-Man Brand New Day is a film about how Spider-Man is miserable. He's miserable. He's having an awful time. At the end of No Way Home, Doctor Strange helped him cast a spell to make everyone forget who he is, forget that Peter Parker ever existed to save the universe. And so he now is riding solo. He's got his own suit. He's fighting bad guys. He is your friendly neighborhood Spider-Man. And a good few years have passed since then. And he is at the height of his loneliness, at the height of his depression, just throwing himself into being Spider-Man, and he is just Spider-Man all the time. So much so that his spider DNA starts spiking and he starts becoming more spider than man.
1: Can you believe it? If you could even
0: believe
1: it.
0: Causes issues from there.
1: An identity crisis. He's losing himself.
0: Wacky antics happen. Other characters start getting involved. And inevitably a story about finding yourself, discovering yourself, being comfortable with yourself comes into fruition. And it's a decent story. Film is great. Looks phenomenal. Looks great. Maybe
1: in terms of
0: maybe the best any Spider-Man film has looked before.
1: Visually, the first thing that I noticed that I was like, "Oh, this film's getting major props from me for this," is the fact that for the first time in such a long time, the suit looks like a suit.
0: Looks like a genuine suit he's wearing.
1: Real. You can see the fabric. You can see the fabric. You can see the crunch of like this fabric when he's moving, and that is something that that maybe a lot of people wouldn't even think is such a big deal. But while watching it, and while he's doing a lot of these amazing stunts, or while a stunt person's doing a lot of these amazing stunts with a real looking suit, it just makes all of the action, all of the kinetic energy that this film's trying to deliver to you, makes it way more impactful than it ever has been. There's a fascinating... it was an interview that happened in which John Watts, I remember, stated that they tried to do practical web swinging, but it didn't look good on camera. So his, like, I guess you could say his take for the next director taking up Spider-Man was not to do practical web swinging because it just doesn't look good on camera. And here, not only are we seeing real good practical-esque like web swinging, but the fact that the suit itself looks so real during these action sequences, it's night and day, and you actually feel excitement.
0: Yeah.
1: We haven't felt that in quite a long while.
0: The stakes are real. Characters have genuine journeys they go on. Things make sense for what they're doing. Tom Holland's acting is maybe the best it's been in any of these Spider-Man films.
1: He's good
0: doing
1: in this.
0: He's doing really well. He's great as Spider-Man.
1: I agree.
0: Now, this is something I really like about this film. This is a Spider-Man movie. Mm-hmm. He is walking around New York in the Spider-Man outfit. He's swinging about in the Spider-Man. He's in this outfit 90% of the film. Other Spider-Man films, they're so desperate to get that mask off whenever they can because they want to show off his pretty face. And this one, nah. He's hiding that he's Peter Parker.
1: Yeah.
0: He's ashamed of Peter Parker, so he wants to be Spider-Man. So there are scenes of him just casually walking around as Spider-Man, and I really appreciate that. And he's in the mask for so much of this film. He does this fun thing where, in order to hide his identity, he puts on a much thicker New York accent to himself whenever he is Spider-Man. And you can hear it, and it's quite a fun little touch that I think Tom Holland has added himself there.
1: Yeah, no, and it's a genius touch as well, because it continues this essence which every Spider-Man film or story narrative should be. And it's the fact that Spider-Man in of itself, this is something that Sam Raimi was very, very aware of, but Sam Raimi and New York City go hand in hand. They're one and the same, and it's if you mess with him, you mess with all of us. It's that idea that he is New York City. So the fact that he's actually embodying that and becoming kind of like the spokesperson, you see that in a montage, Spider-Man's got like the key to the city of New York. He integrates himself with the people of New York. He has interactions with a police chief. He goes around streets and actually talks to individuals in this film. And it reminded me, there was actually a few moments of this that I actually got real... I'm not going to lie, it was very, very like member berry kind of idea, but I was like, I'm getting flashbacks of Spider-Man 2 for the PlayStation 2, in which, you know, when you're playing that game, you're going around as Spider-Man, and then you just hear the people of New York being like, "Hey, yo, I'm walking here."
0: Yeah. Oh, Spidey, I love you, Spidey.
1: Yeah, like that kind of
0: little
1: stuff.
0: Little interactions like
1: Jeez
0: that.
1: Jeez Louise, there's always something going around this town.
0: Yeah.
1: Like that kind of stuff.
0: It's funny.
1: That is kind of here.
0: It's funny you mention that. I got a lot of vibes of the Insomniac Spider-Man games that are on the PlayStation just now.
1: Which I've heard was a very big inspiration.
0: It was an inspiration for a lot of the fight scenes, and that's very clear with like the web bombs and the gadgets and stuff that Peter's developing as he fights. But the way the film kind of has this little cavalcade of ensemble characters who continuously appear throughout the film. You've got DeWolf, who is this police chief captain who keeps in contact with Spider-Man, very similar to the games. You've got like a

0: like in this film, they show that New York is very much in love with Spidey, but the Punisher is also here, and the new Avengers also live there, and the Hulk is also here.
1: Bruce Banner teaches at
0: Bruce Banner teaches at a school. He's a professor. And these things make sense. They don't feel like they're shoe-in cameos like they would in basically any other film. Mm. They feel very organic, and they feel very relatable. And like, the Punisher shows up, and I'm like, yeah, the Punisher would be here, wouldn't he?
1: Yeah.
0: Because he would try and stop that. He would try and do something here, because he lives in New York as well. Or when even, you know, maybe to a lesser extent, the stuff with Yelena, Florence Pugh's character, does appear in this film. Doesn't necessarily have to be her.
1: Yeah.
0: They kind of have her in because
1: it's Florence Pugh.
0: Because it's Florence Pugh. But even then, it's still fun that she's there. Bruce Banner's probably the best example of a character who fits very organically into this world because he would teach at New York, and the stuff that Peter needs information for from him makes complete sense for his character. And then bringing him back later on makes total sense as well.
1: Because you've introduced and that's something that's really good. Destin Daniel Cretton is actually... I think in terms of directing this film, there is a lot to this that I'm like, this is something that we haven't seen before, which I'm happy to report is from, you know, Destin Daniel Cretton actually taking the time to introduce these narrative subplots and do them in such a natural way throughout a film and not do the hold for applause or introduce characters like they're, you know, fan favorite characters, because you get a sequence in which Bruce Banner shows up and he's a teacher at this school. And if anything, the scene that it reminded me most of is when you watch like an Indiana Jones film and you see Indiana Jones teaching at the school before he goes off on his venture. It feels very much like he is settled down. He's not really pandering to the Hulk audience, even though there are Hulk fans in his classroom. That's to be expected within this universe. But you introduce this sequence in which the whole point of the sequence is to get Peter Parker talking about something that is going to benefit him personally for his own emotional story. It is not to introduce any subplot dealing with the Hulk or to further any plot point relating to that character. Mm. The whole point of it is to add on context and further information to an already established subplot for the main character of your movie. And that's how, when you watch this, these characters start to feel natural. Because if we look at the Hulk again in the same vein, the Hulk shows up in Thor Ragnarok. Now, Ragnarok, from my memory, was a really fun film as well, and it is quite fun. But you look at the, you know...
0: Good sentence.
1: You know, I didn't really want to say good, because I don't know if it would be good holding up. But you look at the way that the Hulk's integrated in that. You start off with quite a fun and energetic action sequence in which Thor's like, oh, it's a Fred from work and all that kind of stuff. That's cool. That's cool. But you then have a whole separate like storyline in which the Hulk is actually going through a lot of character development that take away from Thor's own character development in his own film. And then he has his own separate storyline. And that's where I think a lot of these cameos and appearances get murky.
0: Yeah, the developments that these small characters have are very small developments, like very small point A to point B,
1: yeah,
0: that happen naturally alongside the main character. And I think, yeah, having a character, like if, for example, the Punisher appears in this film.
1: Yes.
0: The Punisher is here simply as a means to an end for a through line and to have a bit of buddy comedy stuff.
1: Yeah.
0: And the chemistry that John Bernthal and Tom Holland have on set as well as in this film bleeds onto the screen, and it creates an incredibly funny thing to watch. And the Punisher is great in this film. I'm really happy he's here. But his arc that he goes through isn't even really an arc. He's still kind of the same character, but he just exists alongside Spider-Man in this story,
1: exactly,
0: following along the main plot with him.
1: Yeah.
0: Rather than if the Punisher showed up and was like, yeah, but I got this thing to go and deal with. And then it's like, if he pulled Spider-Man away from the main plot to go and deal with that, that would be an issue.
1: Yeah.
0: But that's where stuff like the Hulk and Ragnarok kind of go wrong, where it no longer feels like they're on the main path. Now it's like, oh, Thor has to help the Hulk.
1: Yeah.
0: That's not really something that's happening in this. Everyone that appears in this appears to progress the main plot, and that's where things work well. That's why, you know, having Bruce Banner in there helps proceed the main plot. Having the Punisher in here presents the main plot.
1: Yeah.
0: You know, it works. It all works. Everything works in this film really well.

0: it's just really fun. It's a fun movie that achieves everything it's trying to do. It's pretty heartfelt in places as well. Going into this, I said to a lot of people, I am fully expecting full-blown MCU slop that is just desperate on synergy and desperate to get me in the seat for Doomsday.
1: Yeah.
0: But it's not.
1: It doesn't Not to say there's no connection to Doomsday, but it doesn't suggest that you should be going to the cinema for it.
0: Which is both a positive and also a bit of a problem, because I think that it's great that it does that, because it exists in its own right and stays kind of untarnished from what is going on everywhere else with the MCU. But I'm also at the same time fully aware that the events of Doomsday will probably mess up everything that's just happened in this film.
1: As these films are wont to do.
0: And anything that we get in the future will be reversed. We'll just be ruined, because that's what the Russo brothers do, you know?
1: Yeah.
0: With Thor, Taika Waititi came in, did a whole thing for Thor, had a whole progression for him in Ragnarok. Then the Russos came in, made him fat.
1: Yeah.
0: And we're like, let's mess him up a bit there. And then
1: you had to spend 25 minutes in Love and Thunder
0: trying to fix that. Yeah. Same with Guardians. They came in, they killed Gamora. James Gunn had to pick up the pieces for 3. He did it well, but he still had to. He had to change course from what he originally wanted to do because the Russo brothers came in and changed it. The same thing will happen for Doomsday. Characters that other people have worked on will inevitably have their trajectories changed due to the events of Doomsday. Like, it says on IMDb that Destin Daniel Cretton is in pre-production for an untitled Shang-Chi sequel. I don't believe that that's going to happen.
1: Because we haven't seen Shang-Chi since the film.
0: No, and he's in Doomsday, so he's probably going to die.
1: He's going to be the Mortal Kombat 2. He's going to be the Cole Young.
0: Oh, God, not Cole Young.
1: He's going to be the Cole Young of the MCU franchise. So he's going to be the first one to go.
0: Ultimately, my biggest problem with Brand New Day is that it, unfortunately, is a Marvel film that has no future. But at the same time, I also can just appreciate that it's a very well-made film that we unfortunately might not get again.
1: Brilliantly, though, I think what Brand New Day has going for it. Now, again, I wouldn't say that it's a masterpiece by any stretch, and I do think that the likes of Spider-Man 2, Sam Raimi's Spider-Man 2, and even Sam Raimi's Spider-Man 1, I think overall are stronger movies, stronger blockbusters. Because I do think Brand New Day is very long in the tooth at times. It can stretch.
0: It's 2 hours 25, which it feels like 2 hours 25. As much as I'm enjoying myself while watching it, it feels like 2 hours 25.
1: But what I will give it credit for is the fact that it does feel, and you said this briefly at the start as well, it feels singular. So if all of this good work eventually leads to something that doesn't amount to anything at the end of the day, and the next few films end up being not great because, you know, the Russos have changed the trajectory of any character or such, you can still look back at Brand New Day, unlike the likes of looking back at Far From Home, which feels like chapters. This feels like a singular event that Spider-Man, the character, goes through. This is a one-shot comic rather than a comic run, and I like that for the fact of it.
0: Yeah, I mean, Homecoming is a fun movie. Far From Home is a means to an end, and No Way Home is fan service up the wazoo. Mm. But Brand New Day stands on its own 2 feet pretty well, and it's very enjoyable.
1: Because you start the film, like you said as well, you start the film with Tom Holland, Peter Parker, being very, very, you know, he's down in the dumps, he's depressed, he's going through a lot, he's lonely, he's suffering from isolation, and it's self-inflicted isolation. And then I think that's a really fascinating way to take the end of the previous film, and they run with that and create a Spider-Man story in which the main concept of it isn't necessarily the main big bad or the multiple action sequences that they're trying to make cool and make, you know, action figures from, but rather, well, how is this version of Peter Parker dealing with self-inflicted isolation? It's as much of another coming of age story as all of these films have been, but I do think that the overall story here really, really does justify the emotional crux of the film, and it allows it to be elevated above a lot of others. You feel for these characters rather than just be like, oh, well, of course they're going to work out at the end.
0: And I, even going in, I was totally against the inclusion of MJ and Ned, Zendaya and Jacob battle on being in this film, because I very much thought, well, you know, their part in the story is complete. No Way Home had an ending where he's content with not being friends with him anymore, and that was it. And this film reintroduces that he's still struggling with that, which is believable.
1: Yes.
0: But even then, I was like, why? Why are we still, you know, spending time on this? Why is this still a factor in the story? This should be moved on from. We should be getting something completely different. We should be moving on from it. And I was very cautious that they were going to reverse it or just go back on it or do something. But not to spoil anything, but they don't do that. And it's actually quite a mature and realistic take on what is an otherwise wild scenario to begin with.
1: Yeah.
0: And I can totally respect where the film goes with it in leaving it quite open-ended rather than saying, no, they definitely do this. And in that, it also is an improvement on Zendaya's character. I think MJ becomes a more fleshed-out character rather than just Spider-Man's girlfriend, who she kind of became a little bit in Far From Home and in No Way Home, whereas now she's very much her own person, and I can respect that a lot more. Ned is Ned. Ned is still the comic relief here. And while I wouldn't say he's the funniest he's ever been, he's still enjoyable to watch on screen. And I enjoy seeing the chemistry that him and Tom Holland have on screen together.
1: Yeah. That does feel genuine.
0: Especially when it gets fleshed out again or when they begin to reunite a little bit. That gets really enjoyable.
1: Yeah.
0: So there's good aspects to it all, but everyone's doing really well here. I think Destin Daniel Cretton has a good idea of what he's doing with this. And in terms of kind of a street-level MCU fare, that even then still goes a bit above and beyond, it's very enjoyable.
1: Yeah.
0: And it's a lot of fun. And it's incredibly well made, and I think that is, you know, the credit is due to not only Destin Daniel Cretton, but Tom Holland as well, who very clearly fought for a genuine film to be made, especially with all the news stories coming out just now about what the film could have been.
1: Yeah, he said that supposedly there was a first cut that was awful.
0: First cut was like a symbiote story that involved a lot of multiverse items and stuff, and it was essentially King in Black, and he just rejected it completely.
1: You would never believe that's
0: just another means to an end to add to the MCU fare.
1: Other than Alan Cumming, who again has been very vocal on his distrust of Marvel, you would never believe one of the big heavy hitters of this overall franchise would have the gall to say, oh no, the thing they came to me with was guff.
0: Yeah.
1: I hated it.
0: I respect Tom Holland
1: so much for actively saying, no, I'm Spider-Man.
0: He essentially came out and was like, no, I wanted to do this and we did this instead.
1: Yeah.
0: Which is good for Tom Holland because now he's got that star power and he can say those kind of things.
1: I kind of respect that. It's very Tom Cruise of him.
0: Are we saying that Tom Holland is Tom Cruise? No way.
1: No.
0: In no way. But
1: 20 years' time, ask us again.
0: Maybe. If he starts making better films.
1: Maybe.
0: I'll be okay with it. But Brand New Day is decent. It's going to be in cinemas for ages. Go and see it.
1: Yeah.
0: Enjoy what is probably the last piece of good MCU we're going to have for a long time. When Doomsday inevitably comes around, jangles keys in our faces, and it is a giant pile of steaming slop.
1: Especially because
0: steaming slop.
1: This one looks good. Brand New Day.
0: Oh, it looks great.
1: Visually, it looks real.
0: They play the trailer for Doomsday beforehand.
1: It doesn't look real.
0: Looks crap.
1: Doesn't look real.
0: Just looks awful on the screen. No one reacted, by the way, in the cinema.
1: No.
0: You would think a screen full of MCU fans would at least have some kind of reaction, but nothing. Absolutely nothing from anyone. Not even a shush to be like, oh, watch this.
1: No one cared.
0: Terrible. Right, let's play some music before we end the show in about 10 minutes' time. This one is the end credits song for Brand New Day. It's from Steve Lacy's new album, Oh Yeah. The song is called Oh Yeah, and it's pretty good.

0: Steve Lacy there with Oh Yeah from the end credits of Spider-Man Brand New Day, which, quickly touch on that. The credits for the film look great as well.
1: Yeah.
0: They're very Soul.
1: Oh, and that's a
0: Pixar
1: good, that's
0: Soul.
1: That's a good way to put them.
0: In which it just shows you calm, serene shots of the streets. New York City with a subway cars and, I'm walking here, gabagoo, gabagoo.
1: Yeah. And the type font as well. It's not big, flashy.
0: No, it's just
1: Spider-Man, Brand New Day.
0: Spider-Man, Brand New Day.
1: It's not shouting at you.
0: Guys, you know? John Bernthal.
1: You just watched Spider-Man, Brand New Day.
0: John Bernthal's in this film. Did you know that?
1: A 2010s indie rom-com starring John Bernthal and Tom Holland. Spider-Man, Brand
0: that.
1: New Day.
0: I'd watch that. You've been listening to Greenfly Movies on Shmoo 99.8 FM. Next week, we're not here.
1: We're not here, no.
0: You're in London.
1: I am in London.
0: What are you doing when you're in
1: holidays.
0: London?
1: Holidays. I will be going to see The Odyssey at the BFI IMAX in 70mm. I am very, very excited.
0: I hate you.
1: I can't wait. On top of that as well, it also huge for me, but I love the fact that I'm getting two huge things in one. I'm going to see Heat at the Prince Charles Cinema in 35mm. That's like a dream come true.
0: That is huge.
1: And it's wild to me that it's getting overshadowed by the fact that The Odyssey is also happening at the same time. I'm living pretty. I'm eating good. So, got those two brilliant things looking forward to.
0: It's going to be a good time.
1: But I can't think of what is out this Friday.
0: Nothing really, to be honest. We're in a bit of a drought. So
1: Spider-Man
0: and Odyssey are claiming everything.
1: Yeah.
0: Until then, the week after, End of Oak Street is out.
1: Oh, yes.
0: And I think
1: the
0: there's
1: dinosaur
0: a couple
1: film.
0: Random things here and there. So we'll see what we can see, but we will be back eventually.
1: Absolutely.
0: Of course, the next Spider-Man film we have to look forward to is Across the Spider-Verse.
1: That's a lie. Beyond the Spider-Verse.
0: Beyond the Spider-Verse, which comes out next year. So in celebration of that, let's listen to What's Up Danger from Into the Spider-Verse.
1: Yes.
0: Great movie. We'll see you in a couple weeks.
1: Good night, people.
0: Bye-bye.

0: From the Sky News Centre at 1, the Prime Minister has described the sudden death of Cambridge professor Jason Arday as a tragedy on so many levels. He was found unresponsive yesterday, days after resigning from the Faculty of Education. The 41-year-old, who became the university's youngest black professor, had denied allegations of plagiarism. The academic's family say he faced sustained abuse. Andy Burnham's been speaking in Cornwall.
1: It's not a moment for any rushing to judgment. It's a moment for reflection, I would say, reflecting on how things came to this. A really sad and sorry state of affairs, and I think we just all today think of Jason, his contribution, and his family and friends.
0: The Prime Minister's promising farmers £65 million to help cope with the impact of drought conditions. Andy Burnham's has described Britain as a tinderbox as flames continue to ruin land and homes. In one of the fires in Stourbridge in the West Midlands, local residents could only watch on as 19 homes and 500 acres were destroyed.
2: Homeowners and families, and my heart goes out to them, yeah. And you know, as I say, I think the local community is rallying round and trying to provide as much support as possible.
3: It stopped 150 yards maybe from the hospital, schools, football pitches.
0: Indonesia's been rocked by two earthquakes. The latest, measuring 6.6, has struck off northern Sumatra. At least 38 people were killed in an earlier tremor off the country's eastern coast. It had a magnitude of 7.7. The BBC has attempted to subpoena members of Donald Trump's family. Lawyers claim they have potentially relevant records that could help the broadcaster defend itself against the US president's defamation lawsuit. Heathrow Airport's apologising for disruption caused by flooding. People are being told not to get to Terminals 2 and 3 by road. And Atletico Madrid have confirmed the signing of Tottenham captain Cristiano Ronaldo. He's joined the Spanish club on a five-year deal.
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Hi, my name's Nick Jackson, and welcome to episode 40 of Now That's What I Call a Radio Show on 99.8 Shmoo FM. I honestly can't believe we're here, but we've made it to episode 40. This week, we're setting the CD player and downloading the files for 2022 to relive Now 111, Now 112, and Now 113, and I'm once again armed with my physical CD copies at the ready. We kicked off the show there with the cast of Encanto. We don't talk about Bruno. Yep, we've avoided it for so long, but we need to talk about Bruno this episode, which was CD 1, track 1 on Now 111, released on the 8th of April 2022, featuring a record-breaking 50 tracks and 4 number ones. And also Now 111 soundtrack my last few weeks in second year at Beyond Media RGU before moving into third year, but more on that later. But also the next track we're going to play, Ed Sheeran Shivers, CD 1 track 2, was on Now 111, was actually number 1 when I started uni in September 2021. And speaking of which, here is CD 1 track 2. Here's Ed Sheeran Shivers on Now That's What I Call a Radio Show.

Ed Sheeran, Shivers, disc one, track two, on now 111. That's how I feel about the shit. Sorry about that. That was Ed Sheeran, Shivers, disc one, track two, on now 111. And now we're going to go through the first helping of history and happenings on Now That's What I Call Radio Show this week. Looking back at April 2022, when Now 111 was released. On the... Hold on a second. Where are we? On the 7th of April, the government's plan, the government's new energy strategy is published, which includes a plan for 8 new nuclear reactors and 95% of the UK's electricity coming from low carbon sources by 2030. On the 23rd of April, ospreys nesting in Poole Harbour produced an egg, the first in southern England in modern times. And on the, and last but not least, I think that's probably about the two main history and happenings for April 2022 that we're going to cover this week. But moving on with Now 111, and just bear with me while I recalibrate the time machine a little bit. There we go, we're all set. Now moving on with Now 111, here's disc one, track seven. Here's Lauren Spencer-Smith, Fingers Crossed, on Now That's What I Call a Radio Show.

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1: Lauren Spencer Smith, Fingers Crossed, Disc 1, Track 8 on Now 111 on Now That's What I Call a Radio Show. And we're now going to talk about the number ones on Now 111. And there were four number ones. And they were the cast of Encanto, We Don't Talk About Bruno, Disc 1, Track 1. Ed Sheeran, Shivers, Disc 1, Track 2. Billie Eilish, No Time to Die, Disc 1, Track 10. And last but not least, Disc 2, Track 2, Gale, ABC. And the number one film at the UK box office on the 8th of April 2022 for week 1 of 1 was Fantastic Beasts, The Secrets of Dumbledore, directed by David Yates and starring Eddie Redmayne, Catherine Waterston, Jude Law and Mads Mikkelsen. And up next, speaking of number ones and also speaking of No Time to Die, here we have Disc 1, Track 10, but just bear with me while I find it again. There we go. Here we have Disc 1, Track 10 on 911. Here's Billie Eilish, No Time to Die on Now That's What I Call a Radio.

0: 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And that actually brings us to the end of Now 111, but we're going to move into the summer of 2022 with Now 112, and that's straight after this on Now That's What I Call a Radio Show.
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We're now in the summer of 2022 with Now 112, released on the 29th of July, featuring 48 tracks and one number one. But more on that a little bit later, because Now 112 was actually the album that soundtracked the summer before and my first few months of third year in RGU, and also the very first time I went on holiday to La Gomera with my family, which is now something of a family tradition. And we kicked off there with disc one at track one, George Ezra, Green Green Grass. And up next on Now That's What I Call Now 112, here is disc one, track two, Sam Ryder, Spaceman, on Now That's What I Call a Radio Show. If I-

man. And I wanna go Sam Ryder, Spaceman, Disc 1, Track 2 on Now 112 on the That's What I Call a Radio Show. And it's now time for the second helping of History and Happenings, looking back in July 2022 when Now 112 was released. On the 3rd of July, Carlos Sainz wins the 2022 British Grand Prix, taking his maiden race win in the Formula One World Championship. On the 4th of July, the number of hubs in England and Wales falls below 40,000 to its lowest level on record, driven by a combination of rising costs and changing social behaviours. On the 6th of July, the UEFA Euro Women's Euro 2022 commences with the competition hosted in England, and England won the first match against Austria 1-0. And on, last but not least, on the 31st of July, right at the end of the month, England win UEFA Women's Euro 2022, beating Germany 2-1, and the winning goals were scored by Ella Toon and Chloe Kelly, becoming England's first major football victory since the 1966 Men's FIFA World Cup. So that was some history and happenings for July 2022 when Now 112 was released. And up next on Now 112, hold on a second. Up next on Now 112, here we have Disc 1, Track 5. Here we have David Guetta featuring Becky Hill and Ella Henderson. That Crazy Love Can Do on Now That's What I Call a Radio Show.

Getter featuring Becky Hill and Ella Henderson. Crazy What Love Can Do, Disc 1, Track 5 on Now 112 on Now That's What I Call a Radio Show. And the number one film at the UK box office on the 29th of July 2022 for week 1 of 1 was DC League of Super Pets, directed by Jared Stern and starring Dwayne Johnson, Kevin Hart, Kate McKinnon and Keanu Reeves. And that actually, and up next on Now 112, the only number one on the album, is actually the only number one on the album. And here's Disc 1, Track 6. Here's LF System, Afraid to Feel on Now That's What I Call a Radio Show.

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And that actually brings us to the end of Now 112 before we move into the winter of 2022 with Now 113. But we're going to play one more song on Now 112. And up next, here's Disc 1, Track 12. Here's Sagala featuring Talia Mar, Stay the Night on Now That's What I Call a Radio Show. And just bear with me for a second. Here we go. Stay.

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We're now in the winter of 2022 with Now 113, released on the 18th of November, featuring 48 tracks and 4 number ones. And also, in terms of my memories, it was actually quite a significant memory, because it was the memory, it soundtracked the memory of my joint 21st birthday in Dumfries with my best friend Aidan and my family, just a couple of weeks before the album actually came out. We kicked off there with disc one at track one, Lewis Capaldi, Forget Me, one of the number ones on the album. And up next, here we have an artist who actually made history with this album.

and they're the only artist in the Now series to make four appearances on the same album. It's Ed Sheeran, and here he is with Disc 1, Track... Hang on a second, where are we? Disc 1, Track 5. Here we have Celestial. Oh no, that's what I call a radio show.

Ed Sheeran, Celestial, disco on track 5 on Now 113 on Now That's What I Call a Radio Show. And he's actually the only artist in the series' history to make 4 appearances on the same album, because his other 3 appearances on Now 113 were with Fireboy DML on Peru, disco on track 16, with H on My G, disco on track 17, and last but not least, with Burna Boy on For My Hand, disc 2, track 14. So those were Ed Sheeran's 4 appearances on Now 113. And we're actually going to skip the history and happenings for November 2022, and instead, we're going to talk about the number ones on Now 113 and the number one film at the UK box office on the 18th of November 2022. In terms of the number ones on Now 113, we had 4 number ones, and they were Lewis Capaldi, Forget Me, Sam Smith and Kim Petras, Unholy, David Guetta and Bebe Rexha, I'm Good Blue, and last but not least, Eliza Rose and Interplanetary Criminal, BOTA, Baddest of Them All. And the number one film at the UK box office on the 18th of November 2022 for week 2 of 2 was Black Panther, Wakanda Forever, directed by Ryan Coogler and starring Letitia Wright, Lupita Nyong'o, Martin Freeman, and Angela Bassett. And moving on with Now 113, we're actually right at the end of the album, end of disc 1 already, and here's disc 1 at track 23. Here's Panic at the Disco, Don't Let the Light Go Out on Now That's What I Call a Radio Show.

Panic at the Disco, Don't Let the Light Go Out, Disc 1, Track 23 on Now, 113 on Now That's What I Call a Radio Show. And that actually brings us to the end of this week's edition of Now That's What I Call a Radio Show. Thank you very much for listening, but join us next week as we set the CD player and download the files for 2023 to relive Now 114, Now 115, and Now 116. But to leave you, we're going to play Disc 2, Track 1, Elton John and Britney Spears, Hold Me Closer. And then to take us up to the news, we've got the last song on Now 113, Disc 2, Track 25, the final track on the album, Queen, Face It Alone. But once again, thank you very much for listening, and see you next week.

0: From the Sky News Centre at 2, a senior fire chief says we're still in the thick of it after 43 wildfires were recorded across the country in the past 24 hours. A fire risk alert was sent to mobile phones in England and Wales last night. Meanwhile, the Prime Minister has announced £65 million of funding for farmers in England, as well as new measures to help them deal with the dry conditions. Andy Burnham insists his government is taking action.
1: More money to build reservoirs on farms going forward to deal with these water shortage issues. So, a sign that we understand how difficult times are, that we want to build back that trust with the farming community, but more to come.
0: Meanwhile, Mr. Burnham's described the sudden death of Cambridge professor Jason Arday as a tragedy on so many levels. He was found dead yesterday, days after resigning from the faculty. The 41-year-old denied allegations of plagiarism. Indonesia has been hit by two major earthquakes, with the latest measuring 6.6 striking off northern Sumatra. At least 38 people were killed in an earlier 7.7 tremor off the country's eastern coast. Donald Trump's made a claim about the key trade route at the centre of the war with Iran.
2: After we finish defeating Iran, which is being very badly defeated, pretty soon I'll be declaring the Hormuz Strait a territory of the United States. We have the blockade. No ships get through unless we want them to.
0: The US president also told an audience that America will hit Iran's economy hard as peace talks to end the war remain deadlocked. Tehran's called on Washington to accept defeat. Flooding has caused road closures and disruption to travel to Heathrow Airport. Passengers have been asked not to travel by road to terminals 2 and 3. And newly promoted Bolton are 2-0 up over Preston on their return to the Championship after 7 years away. And former Monaco boss Sebastian Pocognoli is the front-runner to
3: this
0: become the
3: Cox,
0: new
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That was Danger Doom featuring Talib Kweli, and that was Old School Rules. 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I am Aaron, a.k.a. Brother Voodoo, the Clown Prince of Community Radio. And this, say, it's your weekly hour of nerdy news and nonsense. We're going to talk about everything to do with sci-fi, board games, computer games, toys, anime, all that kind of good stuff, comics, everything like that. And, of course, take our weekly trip to Obscure Character Corner. But we will kick things off this week talking about a little bit more of X-Files-type news. We'll do that after a bit of this. Didn't get to play this on Cruise Control this week, so I thought I'd play it here instead. This is Sarah Brightman featuring Hot Gossip, and I Lost My Heart to a Starship Trooper.

Hot Gossip and Sarah Brightman, and I Lost My Heart to a Starship Trooper. Excellent stuff. Okay, let's talk a little bit, as I said, about X-Files. Now, this week sees the release of the X-Files I Want to Believe Vrak Frankenstein on Disney Plus and Hulu, the definitive director's cut of Chris Carter's 2008 film that was intended to be gorier and more R-rated before 20th Century Fox's meddling opted for a more PG-13 rating. However, since this is a director's cut, fans might be surprised that it's in fact 7 to 8 minutes shorter than the theatrical release. On the home DVD release, cutscenes amounted to about 4 minutes. So as for why Vrak Frankenstein, which is the Russian for Victor Frankenstein, is shorter, Carter, who also created the Fox series, spoke to Comic Book Resources to explain the reasons, which include what he feels is a redundant theme in the franchise and leads, with regards to the leads, Mulder, played by David Duchovny, and Scully, played by Gillian Anderson. In an interview, CBR asked, "We are so used to the idea of director's cuts being, this is what I originally intended for the movie. Clearly, what you're doing here is basically doing a new story with what you had from the original material. And some of the cuts, for existence, you took out a lot of Mulder's sister and William from the edit. Was there a particular reason for those cuts?" Carter responded, "Yes, it was unnecessary to go back in to revisit those elements following the season 10 and 11 reboot. We had gotten our fill of Mulder and Scully and Samantha and certainly William. And so coming back to this movie, I realised we didn't need those elements. We could focus less on the Mulder-Scully relationship and more on the scary X-Files story." Duchovny and Anderson, for the bulk of their original Fox run from 1993 to 2002, aside from Mulder's ongoing search for his abducted sister, were the will-they-won't-they dynamic of the FBI partners becoming more than what they are. With 6 years removed from the series, the second theatrical film, I Want to Believe, didn't make it a requirement for newer viewers to see the original series to serve the story, even though it did become a lingering question among the fans, given the time gap, if the relationship had sustained since the original series finale. Maybe there is more chance to explore their relationship in the comics. As in a well-timed news, Thursday, Nick Baracci, CEO and owner of Dynamite Entertainment, announced Dynamite is launching The X-Files. And to make it really special, we brought back Joe Harris, who wrote some incredible stories, and it's great that he was able to tackle the series and bring to retailers and fans. So, brand new X-Files comics. They might give you more of your Mulder-Scully relationship interest than the reboot of the film. The new X-Files ongoing series, comic book by Joe Harris and Riley Brown, will debut this winter from Dynamite. Joe Harris has written more X-Files comic scripts than any other creator and is best known for his Season 10 and Season 11 storylines published more than a decade ago. "The X-Files has always been sacred to me. From my own early TV fandom on Friday and Saturday nights to getting to work on one of the greatest supernatural thriller science fiction franchises in history, the further adventures of Agents Mulder and Scully have occupied a very special place in my head and career. I'm beyond honoured to write them and absolutely over the moon to work with Dynamite on this new series," he said. "The X-Files is the next jewel in the crown for Dynamite in working with Disney and entering 20th century territories hot on the heels of Kelly Thompson's Buffy the Vampire Slayer and Angel epic," continued Nick Baracci. "Multiple generations have loved following the cases of Mulder and Scully, and they translate absolutely perfectly to the format and serialized nature of comic books. We're working to make sure long-time fans and newcomers will love the new stories, and we can't wait to share more." It's not the first time that X-Files has had comics, of course. They've been published by Wildstorm, IDW and Topps, and launched the long way back, launched the career of Charlie Adlard, who of course would be one of the main people behind the Walking Dead comic book series. But if you're a big fan of X-Files, then you've got brand new comics and
out now on Disney Plus. The full, I was going to say the full director's cut of I Want to Believe, but it's actually the recut director's cut of I Want to Believe. It's got more gore, more monsters, and less Mulder and Scully making doe eyes at each other, apparently. You can obviously judge for yourself over on Disney Plus about now. It's not long since we had news about the fantastic X-Files Lego set that they released, which say, saw Gillian Anderson being Scully for the advert for it, for the first appearance of her in that role in a long, long time. And speaking of Lego, we've got more Lego news, but about a different franchise coming up after this, specifically about Star Trek. But before that, this is Shriekback and Nemesis.

based on the 2000 AD character of the same name. That was Shriekback and Nemesis from their 1985 album Oil and Gold. Now, yes, let's talk Star Trek Lego. Get ready to be beamed up as Lego is returning to the final frontier with a brand new Star Trek inspired set. All Star Trek Lego fans will be delighted to find out. It's time to step onto the bridge as Lego reveals the new Star Trek USS Enterprise NCC 1701 bridge set. There we go. Can't get my words out. This is, of course, the classic bridge set, coming in at 1,701 pieces. The set will measure 3.1 inches tall, 22.5 inches wide, and 13.5 inches deep. So you're going to need a fairly chunky shelf to fit this one on. The set will feature a wide variety of iconic bridge elements, including a transporter room, computer stations, and a screen showcasing a Klingon warrior. A total of 8 Star Trek minifigures will be included in the set, with James T. Kirk, Spock, Sulu, Uhura, McCoy, Chekhov, Chapel, and Scotty. Nice to see Chapel getting some love. Nurse Chapel, everybody. Lego is sure to include some fun Star Trek themed accessories as well, like a Trident scanner, 2 Vulcan Lerpers, Spock's harp. Pre-orders are already live for the set. Just need to look for the Star Trek USS Enterprise NCC 1701 bridge. The price, £159.99. It's expected to be released in September. The blurb from Lego says, prepare for an iconic voyage with the Lego Icon Star Trek Enterprise bridge, model number 11385. For those Lego nerds who keep track, a perfect gift idea for adult fans of the hit franchise. Recreate the transporter room and the bridge, complete with computer stations and a screen showing a Klingon warrior. Rock the captain's chair to simulate space turbulence. Love it. And bracing battle scenes. Turn a dial to beam crew members from the transporter pads and push a lever to swish open the turbo lift doors. Ah, oh, swish. This building set for adults comes with 8 crew minifigures, as I say. James Kirk, Spock, Nyota Uhura, Hikaru Sulu, Leonard McCoy, Pavel Chekhov, Christine Chapel, and Montgomery Scott. We have 4 tribbles. Yay, tribbles! And also accessories including Spock's harp, 2 Vulcan Lerpers, and a Trident scanner. 3D instructions will be on the Lego Builder app. Yes, if you want a big Star Trek Lego set / project and you have £160 burning a hole in your pocket, there's good news for you. Speaking about Star Trek, let's talk a little bit about the TV as well, because Star Trek is in a strange place right now. As good as Strange New World Season 4 may be, it feels oddly like the beginning of the end for the 60-year-old franchise's current form. Starfleet Academy has been cancelled. Strange New Worlds will wrap up after an abbreviated 5th season, and then Star Trek is breaking an 11-year-long streak with no new shows greenlit or in production. Paramount's attention seems to be shifting towards the big screen. With Spider-Man Homecoming writers John Francis Daly and Jonathan Goldstein brought in to write, produce and direct a new Star Trek movie. Spider-Man Homecoming as part of that. It's a similar move to kind of what Disney have been doing with the MCU of late, kind of moving a little bit more away from all the TV stuff and trying to focus back on their core movie audiences to try and re-solidify interest in these brands. Naturally, details are scarce at this point. Cinema Blend had the chance to speak to the duo at San Diego Comic-Con and just published their comments. Apparently, Goldstein excitedly discussed his love for the original series and The Next Generation and the wonder of meeting Sulu actor George Takei at the hotel. That said, he stressed the importance of letting Star Trek evolve while acknowledging the past.
I think we understand that there is such an influx of different Star Trek material that's out, and that had been portrayed, you know, most recently in cinema by J.J. Abrams, and also in the multitude of television shows. So it was very important that we understand that this is something that has to set itself apart. It can't feel like the same Star Treks that we've seen in the past, while still being true to the kind of core ideals of it. So we are talking full reboot, or at least something that very, very much takes itself out of current continuity slash, you know, the lineage. Old established franchises like Star Trek, Star Wars and Doctor Who face massive challenges right now. They've been becoming increasingly defined by nostalgia, but now it's clear nostalgia has diminishing returns. What's more, this coincides with the death of peak streaming, and studios are increasingly pivoting back towards the big screen after investing so much time and effort trying to make streaming pay. Those models have largely failed, and Star Trek, Star Wars, and even the MCU seem to be winding down small screen productions to an extent. The transition back to theatres will be difficult, and there's already been some stumbles. But again, the Goldstein and Daly have proved their skill, playing a key role in reinventing Spider-Man for the 21st century. Spider-Man Brand New Day builds on their work, albeit exceeding them. And again, it's one of those two examples in the last few weeks where the rush of people back to the cinema has frankly shocked and astounded a lot of people who watch these sort of things. You know, between Spider-Man Brand New Day and The Odyssey, the packed cinemas have kind of caught people on the hop a little bit. The trend is definitely moving back to cinema, so it does make sense to try to provide some big screen excitement for those people who are starting to maybe look back to that as their preferred kind of, you know, their reason to go out and have a do something of an evening. With Star Trek, they are helped by the fact Gene Roddenberry always intended his utopian vision of the future to serve as a commentary on the real world, meaning evolution and timelines is pretty much baked into the franchise's core concept. Over the past few decades, dystopias have dominated science fiction. Funny that, what with the world we're in. And there are signs that it's changing. Star Trek is a fresh chance to shine, assuming that the established fan base can let go of the nostalgia, which is an ask. But as I say, we're all getting older, and therefore the fan bases can be the people who like some of the newer things. If they don't, they might be wanting something a bit more fresh. We're all getting old. At its best, Star Trek is a vision of a humanist future where division has been set aside. And that message feels particularly countercultural in the social media age, which means Star Trek can speak into the present moment in a very powerful way. Those core ideals are more important than any nostalgia plays, and they will be what secures Star Trek, hopefully, a bright future again as it evolves in the next decade to come. Although people will be shouting that it's gone woke and having never seen any Star Trek, apparently. It will be exciting, though, to see what Daly and Goldstein come up with. And, of course, I'll keep you up to date with how that's going here on the Geek Grotto. OK, I think maybe we said about things winding down. We've got more news to go on that. But I think we'll have a song, then we'll do Obscure Character Corner, and then maybe talk some more about some TV stuff. We'll do all of that after Bear McCreary featuring Serge Tankanian. This is Godzilla.

Love that to bits. Bear McCreary and Serge Tankian and Godzilla, taken from the movie Godzilla King of Monsters from 2019. By the way, it's got to be said that it feels like McDonald's in the United States and other territories is getting a lot better Happy Meal toys than we are at the moment. Currently, we're getting interesting Croc designs, and then I forget what the replacement after that will be. But currently, America is just about to get Hello Kitty Godzilla mashups, and I might have to be sent looking scouring eBay to try and get those. I believe they just had as well SpongeBob SquarePants One Piece crossover toys as well. Why are we not getting them here? That's a different rant. Let's take our sorry, just went off on a tangent for a second. Let's take our trip to Obscure Character Corner. We're looking at an 80s toy line that you might not remember this week as we talk about Air Raiders. Now, not Ring Raiders. We've covered Ring Raiders before, which were little aeroplanes that you could attach to your finger by rings and fly them around and stuff. This is Air Raiders. This was a toy line largely vehicle-based, featuring little 2-inch characters who would drive the vehicles. And the unique kind of gimmick to the toys, they're all very kind of retro sci-fi, but released in 1987, but they were all powered by compressed air. So you would basically push a plunger and it would make the vehicle do things. So therefore, because it was all air-powered, that's why they were Air Raiders. They

in 1987, you couldn't just have a toy line, you had to have other things. But they were missing one of the important three arms of successful kid stuff in the mid to late 80s, which is you needed a toy line that could capture imagination, you needed a comic book that gave you the lore, and you needed a cartoon series for the kids to watch and get invested, and it missed that final part. We'll come back to that. The lore was to do with basically a comet that hit the planet of Airlandia. They've taken a lot of time coming up with the names of these things. And the villain of the story, Aerozar, was attempting to seize control of the remaining air supply, plotting to ration it for his own benefit. Cue the Air Raiders, a band of rebels fronted by Admiral Fury and General Rock, spelt R-O-K-K, set on freeing Airlandia from the evil wrath of Aerozar and his tyrants of wind. They wanted free air for free men. There was a lot of kind of air-based punnage going on. But you have to say, it was... The creators didn't do too bad with it. It was a fairly strong team behind the cartoon. The comic book. The comic book was by Marvel, but it was produced under its Star Comics imprint, which also was where the Thundercats comics lived, but it also had a lot of comics like Royal Roy and Misty and Top Dog, who were kind of very, very for small children characters. So this wasn't going to be anything particularly, you know, gritty or hard-edged. Written by Howard Mackie, who'd written for Hawkeye, and drawn by Kelly Jones, who'd done work on Deadman. Lots of air-related wordplay. Aerozar's order... oath to crush local resistance, even if I have to squeeze the last breath of air from the village. Their battle cry was, "Ride the wind!" It all did a whole kind of thing. The comic series lasted for 5 issues, dated from November 1987 through to May 1988. There was one line of the toys. There was an unproduced battle set that they were going to have, but the vehicles largely were things like the Man of War that had an Admiral and 7 soldiers, a Thunderhammer, which again just like different things that had, you know, different levels of vehicle of people in it. So yeah, the goodies had the Man of War, the Thunderhammer, the Twin Lightning. Baddies had the Dragon Wind and the Hawk Wind, the Wind Ray. All the baddie ones, almost all of them, just mentioned wind in them, whereas the goodie ones mentioned thunder and lightning and storms. It wasn't rocket science, but at the same time, the toys were fine. They just didn't have that all-important third arm that you needed in the 80s when you were trying to get something off the ground. And also, by 1987, the kids' toy market was pretty saturated with sci-fi toys and things, and it kind of sat somewhere between stuff like G.I. Joe, who were already moving more and more sci-fi by that point, and other things, of course, like Transformers with vehicle toys and stuff like that. And just kind of slipped by the wayside. There was one toy line, and that was kind of it. There's not been any talk about reviving Air Raiders, because, frankly, they were a one-gimmick pony, and then a lot of air-based puns based on that one gimmick. And that's pretty much all you have to know about the Air Raiders. We'll do another obscure character in Obscure Character Corner at around about this time next week. Meanwhile, this is the Time Lords and Doctor in the TARDIS.

Excellent stuff. From back in 1988, The Time Lords and Doctor in the TARDIS. We talked a bit about how various franchises are kind of switching maybe away from TV and more towards movies. Let's talk about how some of that is affecting some DC properties, because there's some troubling news for certain franchises people might be interested in. During a red carpet premiere for Peacemaker Season 2, back in August of last year, DC Studios co-CEO and writer-director James Gunn was asked for a status update on the Viola Davis starring spin-off series Waller from writers and co-showrunners Crystal Henry and Jeremy Carver. He said, "We're working on it, but you know, some things have moved really fastly and some things not so fast, and that's been a thing that hasn't moved so fast. But I can't wait to see Viola get her Waller outfits on with her shifty floral dresses and do something special." At the time, we wondered how the way things ended with Peacemaker Season 2 and the creation of Checkmate what might have led to a change of plans. But in April of this year, Gunn also addressed the statuses of two other projects that were part of DC Studios' Chapter 1 Gods and Monsters rollout. And it sounded really good news. When asked if Booster Gold was still in development, amid rumours that it and the Wonder Woman prequel series Paradise Lost had been cancelled, Gunn made it clear that it was quite the opposite. Booster Gold is in development, Paradise Lost is in extreme development. Since that time, things have been a bit of a roller coaster for DC Studios, with a disappointing box office for Supergirl, followed by early praise for HBO's Lanterns, and some people still trying to figure out what to make of Clayface. Just before August hit, though, the DCU roller coaster took another sharp dip. David Jenkins of Our Flag Means Death announced that DC Studios was not moving forward with his Booster Gold pilot script, although reports are that the series remains in active development. And now, The Anklers, Leslie Goldberg, reports that both Waller and Paradise Lost have been scrapped, with DC Studios reportedly looking to follow Marvel Studios by focusing more on theatrical releases. Regarding the reasoning, it's interesting considering the production of the Jimmy Olsen Gorilla Grodd True DCU crime series is set to begin, and if those shows aren't moving forward, it may very well be due to DCU continuity. As we mentioned, the finale of Peacemaker Season 2 changed Waller's role moving forward, while the delay in getting a solo film for Wonder Woman off the ground may be a reason for shelving the historical preview. Set before the birth of Diana and located on the island of Themyscira, Gunn and DC Studios co-CEO Peter Safran said they saw Paradise Lost as a Game of Thrones-like take on Wonder Woman's origins. "It's really about the political intrigue behind a society of all women," Safran said. When it was first announced at the beginning of 2023. And comics fans may recognise the title from Phil Jimenez and George Perez's Paradise Island Lost comic series. How did that come about? What's the origin of an island of all women? What are the beautiful truths and the ugly truths behind all that? And what's the scheming like between the different power players in that society? Were Gunn's rhetorical questions when explaining the series' themes. Following kind of all this rumour-mongering, Entertainment Weekly specifically reached out to representatives for HBO and DC Studios and reported that Waller is no longer a priority but remains in development, so not completely scrapped but not something they're really working on. And in addition, Paradise Lost is now similarly taking a backseat at HBO, although we're told it could see the light of day in the future. So if you're a fan or you were looking forward to either of those shows, I wouldn't be getting excited any time soon, because it does appear that DC also kind of focusing more on the movie arm of the of James Gunn's Gods and Monsters bracket. I mentioned that Marvel are doing very, very similar kind of things. One thing that where, you know, despite the fact that they seem to be focusing on movies rather than TV at the moment, there have been one area where the rumours are it's going to maybe see more of an improvement for TV.
This comes from largely from a story on comicbook.com. With Marvel Studios in the midst of a major comeback attempt with the Marvel Cinematic Universe, the brand has lost a lot of luster after Endgame and the Multiverse Saga failed to renew the hype, despite studios throwing a lot of content at both big and small screens. But despite the fact it's kind of focusing less on doing a wide variety of stuff for the small screen, one thing that's done quite well have been the Marvel special presentations. A clever rebrand of the classic kind of TV movie format, the Marvel special presentations are streaming releases bridge the gap between long episodes of television and short movie. In the mind of many fans, have become often some of the only guaranteed consistent quality output from the MCU, the most recent one being the Punisher one-off special, the One Last Kill, that kind of bridged the gap between his appearances in Daredevil and his appearance then in Spider-Man One More Day, and kind of how we kind of got from one to the other, but also very much just its own thing and a chance to do a big fleshed out one-off special focusing on one particular character. Rumours are, according to scooper Alex Perez, should be a sequel to another Marvel special, Werewolf by Night, which could be in development at Marvel Studios and is one of three new special presentations currently in development. Werewolf by Night was the first Marvel special presentation, released October 7th, 2022, and then subsequently re-released in colour for all the people who couldn't cope with it being black and white. I'm judging every single one of you. And also, again, tangent alert, just got through finishing Spider-Man Noir, which was fantastic. If you chose to watch it in colour, I'm judging you. It's built for black and white, and it was gorgeous in it, and yeah, Nicolas Cage doing just fantastic work. They just let him be Nicolas Cagey with it, but yeah, very, very fun, and at times very gritty, big noir love superhero nonsense. Very cool. If you haven't watched it yet, do recommend it. Anyway, sorry, going by the by. Yes, Werewolf by Night marked the directorial debut of Oscar-winning composer Michael Giacchino of the Batman Jurassic World trilogy. And overwhelming success. Fans loved seeing supernatural horror side of the MCU and characters like Jack Russell, Werewolf by Night, Elsa Bloodstone and Ted the Man-Thing all becoming breakout favourites. MCU fans, according to this article, have felt especially cheated by the fact that the events of Werewolf by Night haven't really led anywhere, and been waiting since the special presentation to catch up with those characters. Now that Ryan Gosling's Ghost Rider movie is in the pipeline, there's a lot of hope that a lot of these other supernatural characters could make their way maybe into that, or, you know, say, use another sequel for the Werewolf by Night in order to transition us towards that. Other talk about two other special presentations, one being Strange Academy, another one being Heroes for Hire. Team-up concept Marvel fans have been waiting for since the Netflix premieres of Luke Cage and Iron Fist TV series, part of the Defenders universe alongside Daredevil and Jessica Jones. Now, for fans of the comics, of course, Iron Fist and Luke Cage, originally back in the 1970s, were the duo, the Heroes for Hire, an odd couple matchup of, say, a big blaxploitation, muscle-bound money fighter, because Luke Cage was Hero for Hire as well as Power Man, and then this martial arts, kung fu kicking Batman with kung fu and magic, put them together, see what happens, and it was absolutely electric. One of my favourite early comics. It's already been announced as well, Iron Fist actor Finn Jones will join the rest of his Defenders castmates in Daredevil Born Again Season 3. Heroes for Hire special presentation could easily follow up Daredevil, much like Season 2 was followed up by the Punisher One Last Kill. Or it could see a transition into kind of how these characters get back into it. Strange Academy is a project that's been rumoured for
years now. At the end of 2025, rumours from another major scooper, Daniel RPK, stated Marvel Studios had taken the property off the back burner and was actively developing again. But the timing isn't coincidental, as the increasing evidence of Avengers Doomsday and presumably Secret Wars will make magic a big part of Doctor Doom's lore, and the masked witches serving as Doom's henchmen. This could also lead to more in, as we said, the supernatural and the magical sides of the MCU. In the comics, Strange Academy is basically Marvel's Hogwarts, a school for young misfits, wizards and witches in the Marvel Universe to hone their abilities, including some offspring of major evildoers such as Enchantress. It's run by the titular Doctor Strange, along with Brother Voodoo and Scarlet Witch and good Agatha Harkness and people like that. But yes, so in the MCU, a project like Strange Academy could be a good follow-up series to things like Agatha All Along, not to mention Doctor Strange in the Multiverse of Madness, which left a pivotal character, Erica Chavez, in the corner, being trained by the mystics of Kamar Taj. Heck, even Ned from the Spider-Man franchise could pop in for a visit. So yes, some potential, even if we're not necessarily going to get a lot of long-form TV series from the MCU, more of these special presentations, I think, could only be welcome. The format of these mini-TV movies just seems to be a nicer, a more palatable chunk. It's less of a commitment, for one thing, which, with so much media out there at the moment, trying to find time for a full series of something is getting more and more of a struggle. So, yeah. Probably not a bad move, if rumours are to be told. And if I get more news, I will, of course, keep you up to date here on Geek Grotto. But that's pretty much all that we have time for on this week's show. Until next time, take very, very good care of yourself. And I look forward to talking to you soon. To play us out, this is Intercontinental Music Lab and Nemo of the Nautilus.

I'm nothing to you but Captain Nemo. You're nothing to me but the passenger

underwater, we harvest our meat from the deep.

0: From the Sky News Centre at 3, a fire chief says the number of wildfires across the UK doesn't really compare to previous years. Every fire and rescue service in the country is still dealing with the threat. Homes and thousands of acres of land have been hit in the hot and dry conditions, including in Stourbridge in the West Midlands, where 19 properties were destroyed. Chair of the National Fire Chiefs Council, Phil Garrigan, says the last 48 hours have stretched services.
1: There were times when we struggled to be able to provide the resources that fire and rescue services required. We would want to see kind of investments to ensure that the capability, we've got the right people in the right place at the right time to deal with a foreseeable threat. This is the new normal for the fire and rescue service.
0: The Prime Minister says it's been the hardest summer for British farming in a generation as he outlines support for the sector in England. £65 million of funding will be given to help them cope with the dry weather. Meanwhile, Andy Burnham's described the death of a former Cambridge professor as a tragedy and a moment for reflection. Jason Arday denied plagiarism allegations. Indonesia has been rocked by two earthquakes just hours apart. At least 38 people were killed in the first quake. An expert says the relatively low number of casualties in two train derailments shows how well modern carriages are designed. Two people were seriously hurt when a train came off the tracks near Lewes in East Sussex, but no one needed hospital treatment following a derailment in Wickford in Essex yesterday. Heat's being looked at as a possible cause. Professor of Intelligent Transport Systems, Phil Blythe, says the railways must adjust.
2: The new rolling stock, they are designed to cope with quite extremes of derailment and the like, and that's really encouraging. But at the end of the day, we've got to make sure that our infrastructure can remain resilient to these extremes of climate change.
0: A stage version of the movie musical The Greatest Showman will open in London's West End next year. The 2017 film was inspired by the life of P.T. Barnum. That's the-

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0: From the Sky News Centre at 4, fire crews in South Wales are attending 3 significant incidents as wildfires continue in the region. Senior firefighters say they're facing challenging conditions, with 43 new wildfires recorded across the UK in the last 24 hours. One's believed to have begun in Kettering this afternoon. Professor Ilan Kelman from University College London says recent hot weather has also put health services under strain.
1: We need to try and ensure that the NHS does have what the staff and the patients need in order to deal with the expected heat. And that means ensuring that everyone is available, knows what to look for, has the resources that they require.
0: The Prime Minister has announced £65 million worth of funding alongside new measures to help farmers in England. It's to manage the impact of this summer's dry weather. Meanwhile, Andy Burnham's described the sudden death of Cambridge professor Jason Arday as a tragedy on so many levels. He was found unresponsive yesterday, days after resigning from the Faculty of Education. The 41-year-old, who became the university's youngest black professor, had denied allegations of plagiarism. Andy Burnham's been speaking in Cornwall.
2: It's not a moment for any rushing to judgment. It's a moment for reflection, I would say. Reflecting on how things came to this. A really sad and sorry state of affairs, and I think we just all today think of Jason, his contribution, and his family and friends.
0: We're told a number of people were inside a house in Belfast when it was targeted in a petrol bomb attack. Two masked men were seen in the Hatfield Street area in the early hours of Saturday. Indonesia has been rocked by 2 earthquakes. The latest, measuring 6.6, has struck off northern Sumatra. At least 38 people were killed in an earlier tremor. And hundreds of Bonnie Tyler fans have been watching a procession bringing the late singer's coffin home. It's a celebration of her life.
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Aya. Welcome along to the LinkedIn here on Chmoo FM. I'm Kevin Morrison. On today's show, there will be four links, and they'll each be approximately half an hour long. The first song that you heard on the show today, and therefore the first song in the first link, was Born Separate by Underworld. And track number two will be by Charlotte Church, and it's called Call My Name.

That was Called My Name by Charlotte Church. That was the second track in the link that you've heard so far. 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And now you're going to hear Kate LeBourne with I Can't Help You.

I can't help you. That is my kid, Le Bon. And now you're going to hear Just the Way I'm Feeling by Feeder.

Vancouver tracks by Underworld, Charlotte Church, Kate Le Bon, and Actors Feeder. And now you're going to hear Enjoy Yourself by Tom Jones.

you an apology. That wasn't good enjoy yourself. That was called help yourself. So that was Tom Jones with Help Yourself. And now the next track in this thing will be by the Propeller Heads featuring Shirley Bassey. And it's called History Repeating.

featuring Shirley Bassey. And Shirley Bassey is an important component in the link. And now the penultimate track is going to be by the Super Furry Animals. It's called Juxtaposed With You. And because it's a penultimate track, you'll get the answer after it. So here are the Super Furry Animals. No, hang on. Here's them now.

question, the answer to this link was Wales. I kicked off the link by playing New Underworld, and they formed in Cardiff in Wales in 1987. You then heard Charlotte Church, who was born in Cardiff in 1985. You then heard Kate Le Bon. She was born in Wales in 1983. And then you heard Feeder. They formed in Newport in 1994. You then heard Tom Jones, who was born in Wales in 1940. And then you had the Propeller Heads featuring Shirley Bassey. Shirley Bassey was born in Cardiff in 1937. And you've just heard the Super Furry Animals. They formed in Cardiff in 1993. And to conclude this link, you're going to hear another band that formed in Cardiff. They formed in 1992. And they're Catatonia. And the song that you're going to hear is Mulder and Scully.

0: Scully. That is by Catatonia. That concluded the first thing on the diesel. And the answer, should you have missed it, was Wales. And it is now time to begin the second link on the diesel. And the first track you'll hear will be All of My Heart by EBC.
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all off my heart. Not just by ABC. I know that second duck in the single will come from the Thompson Twins, and it's called You Lift Me Up.

That was the Thompson Twins. And now the next track you're going to hear will be I Bet That You Look Good on the Dance Floor by the Arctic Monkeys.

monkeys there? I bet that you look good on the dance floor. Now you're going to hear Pour Some Sugar on Me by Def Leppard from 1987.

Pour Some Sugar on Me. That was by Def Leppard. Before Def Leppard, you heard tracks by ABC, the Thompson Twins, and Arctic Monkeys. And the fifth track in the sync one all come from Referent and the Makers.

0: That is by Reverend and the Makers. And now you're going to hear Babies by Pulp, but it's going to be the live version from 2009.
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Now you're going to hear Temptation by Heaven 17.

Temptation by Heaven 17. The answer to this link is Sheffield. I kicked off the link by playing New ABC. They formed in Sheffield in 1980. Then you had the Thompson Twins. They formed in 1977. You then had the Arctic Monkeys, who formed in 2002. You then had Def Leppard, who formed in 1976 in Sheffield. And then you had Reverend and the Makers. They formed in 2002. Following them by Pulp. They formed in 1978. And Heaven 17, who you've just heard, formed in 1980. And now, and to conclude this link, you're going to hear Anne with a track called Two Times. Anne was born in Sheffield in 1967.

0: concluded with a track called To Time Span Thee, and the answering question listed was at Sheffield. And Lee was born there in 1967. And now it's time to begin the third think. And the first track that you'll hear will be Sweetness by Michelle Gale.
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0: giving it to me.
1: Sweetness, yeah. Babe. Sweetness by Miss Hookie all kicked off the third link onto this show. And now their second track in the link will be True by Spandau Ballet.

true. And now the third track in the sync is going to come from Haircut 100 and is called Fantastic Day.

Fantastic D, that is by Haircut 100. And now you're going to hear The Incidentals by Alicia's Attic.

Angels by Alicia's Attic. And now you're going to hear the extended version of Brilliant Mind by Furniture. You will now.

That was Furniture with the extended version of Brilliant Mind. And now you're going to hear Madness with Michael Keane.

15 by Madness. Another penultimate track in this thing, all come from Steve Harley and Cogni Repo. And because it's a penultimate track, you know what that means. Yes, it. And I'll give the answer after you've heard it.

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Close brackets. That is by Steve Harley and Cockney Rapper. The answer to this link is a London. I get it off my opinion, Michelle Gale. She was born in London in 1971. You then had Spandau Ballet. They formed in Islington in 1979. And then you had Haircut 100. They formed in Beckenham in London in 1980. You then heard Alicia Zatik. They formed in 1996. They were followed by Furniture, who formed in 1979. And Furniture were followed by Badness. They formed in Camden Town in 1976. And Steve Harley, from Steve Harley and Courtney Rebo, was born in Deptford, in southeast London. And I'm going to conclude this link by playing you another band that formed in Deptford, in southeast London. They are Squeeze, and the track is called Labelled With Love.

0: formed in Deptford in southeast London, and London was the answer to that link. And it is a time to begin the fourth and final link, and the first track that you're going to hear is the Tees Club mix of Love Fool by the Cardigans.
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Tees Club Radio Mix off of Hello Fro by the Cardigans. That track kicked off the fourth and final link onto the show. And now you're going to hear Always Have, Always Will by Ace of Base.

this fourth and final link is Sweden. I kicked off the link between the Cardigans, they formed Sweden in 1992, and you've just heard Ace of Base. They formed in Gothenburg in 1990. And now you're going to hear Robin with Every Heartbeat. So it's With Every Heartbeat by Robin. Robin was born in Stockholm in 1979.

0: Robin, and to conclude the show today, you're going to hear Roxette with How Do You Do. Roxette, formed in Sweden in 1986. So I'll leave you with that, and I'll see you soon here on Shmoo FM.
1: I see.

0: From the Sky News Centre at 6. With no significant rain forecast, the chair of the National Fire Chiefs Council says the country's still in the thick of the wildfire crisis. Homes have been destroyed in the West Midlands, with crews elsewhere tackling more major incidents despite falling temperatures. 19 homes were destroyed and others damaged in Stour Bridge. Residents are waiting to return to their properties to count the cost. Dr. Lyndon Walls among them.
1: Someone knocked at the door and said you have to evacuate immediately because of wildfire risk. And so my wife and I sort of picked up the dog and got out.
0: The Prime Minister says the sudden death of former Cambridge professor Jason Arday is a tragedy on so many levels. He quit the university last week and denied plagiarism allegations. Author Kinhide Andrews saw him a few days ago.
2: I actually had dinner with him on Monday, and part of that was we tried to get together and support him. He came to me a year ago, because this has been going on for him for 3.5 years. As soon as he became professor at Cambridge, there were those people who didn't believe that there should be a black person in that role.
0: Indonesia has been struck by a second earthquake in a matter of hours. Authorities believe 47 people have died, but that number is expected to rise. We're told a number of people were inside a house in Belfast when it was targeted in a petrol bomb attack. Two masked men were seen in the Hatfield Street area in the early hours of Saturday. Aberdeen have eased into the Scottish League Cup quarterfinals with a 3-0 win against Dundee. Ross County also progressed in their last 16 tie at Dunfermline thanks to 8-1 victory. And hundreds of Bonnie Tyler fans have burst into applause as they watched a procession bringing the singer's coffin home. The coffin made its way through the mumbles draped in the Welsh flag at

Good evening, good evening, good evening. That's for the three evenings I haven't been here. Yeah, back live tonight. Sorry about the last 3 weeks. Football was calling. Also took in a little think to myself, is it, you know, about the show? Maybe a little revamp is needed. Anyway, back here tonight. How are you all? Ever a good night. I got caught in the rain as I came down here, but it seems to be going off a little bit now. Every time I come in here on a Saturday night, these settings are all over the place. I've got to adjust them as I go. But that's what I'm here for, a professional DJ. Oh no. Anyway, this is the Ultimate Day. It's Shmoo 99.8 FM. We're back on FM now. After a week and a half off, we've got an aerial fix, so it's all good now. We're also on DAB and online, www.shmoo.org.uk/FM. Plenty of ways to guess. Kick you off there with Blancmange and the long version of Blind Vision. Brilliant version of 8.5 minutes of it too. Got to number 10 in 1983. What a band Blancmange was. Very underrated as well. What else we got coming up? I Hear You Say. Well, what we've got is a deep cut from ABC. We've got a number one on this day in 1984. We've got a Miami Vice draft from U2. And round about 7:30, we've got two in a row from Mr. David Bowie. All that and more, your requests and dedications. If you want a request for a dedication, of course. If no, you want to leave it to me, well, that's okay as well. You know how we get in touch. On to the Facebook page, Shmoo FM, the Ultimate 80s. Tell us what you want and I'll get that sorted out for you. Going back to 1985 with the next track. This is Obsession and Emotion.

There you go, Animotion there on a track called Obsession. Going to look at some stuff. If you was at school in the 1980s, then you'll know some of this stuff. But we'll say a few hellos this evening. I was about to say morning there. I suppose how long it's been since I didn't show, didn't it? Morning to Ian. There we go. Evening to Ian Jiggins, John Robertson, Lewis Dixon, Mark Everton, Graham McKenzie. How are you all doing this? It's a dull evening in Aberdeen. But as I say, remember, if you want to request a dedication, what to do is just get in touch with the Facebook page. Plenty of room and plenty of time to get your dedications in, and I will look them out and play them for you. Now, what was this? I was talking about, if you went to school in the 1980s, a lot of these things that are outlawed now as well. I've got to watch what I read here as well. What about climbing ropes? Remember, climbing ropes are still very much part of PE lessons for many pupils in the 1980s. Shimmying up a rope was viewed as a vital skill back then. Why? You know why? These ropes, they were... and you got chased up. If you fell down, you got whacked in the butt from the gym teacher. A student's grapple with fear of friction burns are plummeted onto the thin gym mats below. Which is another thing. Remember those thin green with black-backed foam gym mats? Either that or the coconut mats. That's all that stopped your fall. I don't know why there was... I can't remember anybody having a serious injury when I was a kid back then, or when I was at school. And I was probably the 70s, but into the 80s, I can't remember anybody having a serious injury. Why they didn't have a serious injury, I do not know, because it was blooming dangerous. There you go. Climbing ropes, that's number one. We've got 15 of these to get through, but we're going to go for a little bit of music once again at 20 and a half minutes past six. God's that time already. This is a deep cut from ABC from 1983. It's only got a number 19 in the charts, which is a travesty because it's a good track.

Yeah, great track there from ABC. That was then, but this is now. This is now, and that was then. Coming up in a minute, because we're talking about school days in the 1980s. And these are more, so I would say, primary school, because you was assigned your own desk. Lift-up wooden desks. Remember that used to be a lift? Probably got an inkwell in the corner as well. Well, mine's did. No, we used pen and ink, but there was just a leftover and a little groove in the top where you could put your pencil. In most schools back in the 1980s, still hefty wooden desks with lift-up lids. You could store your books inside. Many an injury was caused by the lid crashing down on some poor child's knuckles. Yes, guilty, I got that. These desks were certainly built to last, and some of them had inkwells in them, as I said. I've got a photo here from 1989, which just shows in the chairs look really uncomfortable. Just brings me back bad memories of school as well. But it's got a whiteboard there rather than a blackboard. Blackboards might come up very, very shortly as well. And when a teacher's pet got to clean the blackboard, yes, that was it. There you go. And banging the two dusters together caused chalk dust that could have choked a horse. But anyway, I was up at Northfield Academy a couple of months ago there, and I look around there, and their desks there are totally different to the desks I remember at school. Absolutely. Totally different. But there's more of that to come. Stacey is here for the banter. Evening to you. And Ian says, how about London Calling from The Clash? Well, you know me. The only band that matters is The Clash. This is the title track from one of the best albums ever. Released in 1979, the album's called London Calling. The track's called London Calling. It's absolutely fantastic. It's a double album for the price of a single album, or it was back in the day. But these, as I say, The Clash, the only band that matters. Ian, brilliant choice.

Yeah, loving that choice, Ian. That's The Clash there, and London Calling. He's also asked for a little bit of Iron Maiden. That'll be coming up very, very shortly as well. I'm loving these choices as well. Even into Ali, says, even from a disappointed loon in Rutherston. Yeah, a lot of disappointed loons in Aberdeen after that result today. But we move on to next week, and fingers crossed we may get a better result. Anyway, it's time for this.

0: And E.I. Simon has joined us in the studio. First time E.I. Simon's been here and since England got knocked out the World Cup. How are you? Don't talk about it. Where have you been? Oh, here and there. Defend the country. Right, I'll tell you, I've got two facts and one, two, three, four birthdays. So, 1988, the 8888 uprising begins in Rangoon. And on this day in 1989, the 8th of August, Space Shuttle Columbia takes off for a secret military mission. Was you involved in that? Do you know anything about the secret military mission? I can possibly say.
1: He keeps his cards pretty close to his chest, doesn't he?
0: Anyway, four birthdays. This next person you'll hear coming up very, very shortly. Well, at 8 o'clock, 8 o'clock, 7 o'clock, actually. The Edge from U2. How old is he, E.I. Simon? I would say he's about 66. No, he's 2 years younger than me, 65. Ricky Rocket. What a name, Ricky Rocket. Ricky Rocket, come here now. He's in Poison. How old is he? Oh, man. I think he's about 63. No, he's 65 as well. Trick question, you see. Connie Stevens, the great Connie Stevens. Now, I'll give you a little clue. She's older than the Edge and Ricky Rocket. Oh, I don't know. 82. No, Connie Stevens is actually 88. And the last one. You don't want the four misses here, Simon. Les Binks from Judas Priest. Oh, I don't know. And I'm going to say, I don't know, 75. Well done, E.I. Simon. Les Binks is certainly 75. One out of four. That's not bad for you, actually. Anyway. Time for the number one on 1984 on this day. Number one in the UK charts was this ditty.

They go number one on this day in the United Kingdom. It's of August 1984. Frankie Goes to Hollywood and Two Tribes. Frankie Goes to Hollywood, a little bit like the Sex Pistols, had magic success and a big cult following right at the start. The Shocked way, Relax on Top of the Pops and that. And then they did three or four hit singles, then they sort of drifted off a bit. Broke up, Chaos and that. Remember the T-shirts Frankie says? Anyone have one of them? it's as bad as the Choose Life ones as well. Anyway, I digress. That was Frankie Goes to Hollywood. Brilliant track there. That was Two Tribes. Now, we're talking about schools in the 1980s, and I mentioned this in the previous one, blackboards, and the sound of scraping nails. Oh, man, the squeaking of the chalk in the blackboard. I just went through my veins right now, and it's just, I can hear it. Before the days of whiteboards or digital screens, which all you know, you tech-savvy kids know there, it's all digital screens and that, blackboards reign supreme at school, some teachers' hands, the chalk dust have become a useful weapon. Yes, I've seen them getting launched off. And these dusters, big, thick wooden dusters with the stuff to wipe the board on. It had you in the head. They were sore. Right, be hurled at any poor child whose mind was caught wandering. Other teachers prefer to get youngsters' attention by scraping their fingers across the board. Yes, we had a teacher that did that as well, creating one of the most painful sounds known to mankind. Pupils, meanwhile, often enjoyed brushing two chalk dusters together, like I told you, creating an inch dust which could hang in the air for hours. Oh, yes. And there was two types of blackboards. There was the ones on the wall, which the rotating ones as well. And I remember going in and I think it was maybe secondary school, maybe year two, primary, sorry, secondary two or secondary three. So it must have been about 13, 14. And somebody had written rude words on the back of the blackboard. The teacher wrote it, pulled it around, and all these rude words came up. Oh, I tell you, everyone got the belt that day as well, because nobody would face up to it. But there you go, blackboards and the sound of scraping nails. Yeah, that's a blast from the past. 18:38, 6:38, 22:07 on a Saturday night, the 8th of August, if you listen to the live show. It is the Ultimate 80s on Shmoo 99.8 FM. Remember, if you want to create a request or a dedication, all you got to do is get in touch with the Facebook page, like Ian did, and he wants a little bit of Iron Maiden.

There's a song I've heard for absolute ages. That's Iron Maiden there and The Trooper. That's Ian wanted that one. Absolutely brilliant. He's asked for another one. I'll look for that one as well. Moira's been on as well. Moira's looking for The Smiths. That's coming up next as well. But we're going back to, going back to 80s school days and things that only 80s kids will remember. Well, everybody will remember this. I wondered how long this would come up. The Izal tracing paper toilet roll. Long before the days of triple-quilted loo roll with balm, our bums were pampered in the 1980s, especially when it came to school toilets. Most people in that era remember the dread, the thin, scratchy toilet paper they had to use, which was often compared to tracing paper. Now, I heard a story about this, that these were used in schools and also in public toilets to stop people stealing toilet roll, because there's no way on this earth that anyone with a sane brain cell would steal that toilet roll. You know it. I don't know if you still get it. Remember, it was shiny. Izal, I think it was. It used to come with a sort of a white packet with the green writing on it. Absolutely horrible. Well, there you go. That is another sign of the 1980s in every school toilet and every public toilet, I think, as well. Now, Moira asked for a little bit of The Smiths. She was saying she's happy that the aerial's fixed. So are we, actually, because it was like a week and a half. She says, it's good to hear you back on the 80s show and so good to hear they fixed the aerial. I thought there was something wrong with my aerial in my car. Could you please play How Soon Is Now by The Smiths? Of course I can.

Yeah, that one was from Moira there. That's the Smiths there, and How Soon Is Now. Now, we'll get back to 80s school days very, very shortly. I'm going to look at some prices of stuff from 1987. I just put a year into a random number generator, and it came up 1987. So we'll have a look at these. We'll do it in two parts anyway. Gallon of petrol, 1987, £1.70. Shocking. I just was speaking to one of my pals, Ronnie, this week, and he was saying that prices of petrol are going up once again. A bottle of whiskey from Tesco, £7.29. Grant's whiskey. I'm not sure how much Grant's whiskey is now, but that was in 1987. Leaf from Mulch and from Tesco. I never hear of that now. £1.29. Maybe that's why. Martini extra dry vermouth from Tesco, £2.29. This person must have done their show up in the Tesco and Comet. There's a few Comets as well here. John Smith bitter, four cans of £2.19. A pint of beer, a pint of bitter, that is, 86 pence. A pint of lager is 92 pence. 20 cigarettes, £1.43. You'll be lucky if you get changed for £20 for a pack of 20 cigarettes now. 22-inch Logic Colour TV, £229.99. Sanyo, remember them? VHS video recorder, £319.95. A Sinclair Spectrum 3, 128K. £189.95. And a Leck fridge freezer from Comet, £169.95. Morphy Richards microwave oven from Asda, £99.99. A Hotpoint automatic washing machine, Rumbelows. You've never had a Rumbelows up here, I don't think. That was £259.99. And a Hotpoint dishwasher, again from Rumbelows, £299.99. All these prices are from 1987. It's not the prices right. I'm not selling anything. These are 1987 prices. Come back with some more of them after this next song, because Ian wants a little bit of this. This is Armed and Ready from the Michael Schenker Group.

Great choice once again, Ian. That is Michael Schenker Group and Armed and Ready. Remember, there is still time, plenty of time, whole hour left, 1 hour and 5 minutes left before you get your request in. If you want a request for dedication, go over to Facebook. I'm just looking out the window and it's really, really windy out there, actually. I got blown away going home. Anyway, it's what was I saying? Yes, aye. If you want a request for dedication, get over to the Facebook page, Shmoo FM, the Ultimate 80s, and we will sort that out. Well, I'll sort that out for you and play whatever you want. As long as it's broadcastable, as long as it's 80s, then I'll play it, because, you know, that's what we kind of do here. Now, go back to these prices in 1987. Mobile phone, a Nokia Cityman 1320, £1,950. I have no idea what a Nokia Cityman 1320 is, but I know you don't get Nokias anymore, so there you go. Daily Mirror newspaper, 20 pence. Average house price, this is in the south of England, £54,000. Ford Sierra Sapphire 2.0 injection GLS 5, £9,679. 250 grams dairy butter, 49 pence. That's the butter now that's locked up in fridges. The same with the coffee as well. 250 grams of the Nescafe, 100 grams of Nescafe coffee, 145. You'll be lucky to get that now. Coca Cola, 1.5 litres, 59 pence. I wish. Golden Wonder Crisps, 10 pack, 99 pence. 10 pack, you get a 6 pack now, and it's about £2.45, something like a 99 pence for a 10 pack. So that's like 10 pence per pack of crisps. Sounds like a good deal to me. Pack of 18 size 3 eggs, £1.19. Mild cheddar cheese, £1 off from Tesco, 89 pence. And Flora Margarine from Safeway, 250 grams, as was advertised by Terry Wogan, 28 pence. There you go. Prices from 1987. You can't beat them. Well, I've got one more song before we get to the top of the hour, where we have a little bit of a Miami Vice track, which is coming from U2. But I guess I'll go back to 1983, and this is, yes, an owner of a lonely heart.

0: Just gone 7 o'clock on a Saturday evening on the Ultimate 80s. It's a time for a Miami Vice track. This one was a number one in 1988, season 5, episode 9. This is U2 and Desire.
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As I said, former number one there from U2, Desire. Also on Miami Vice, that was a, what was it, season 5, episode 9, Fruit of the Poison Tree, 1988. That is your Miami Vice track for this evening. Good evening to Simon, who's checked in. He's got a track and it's coming up after, well, it's very, very shortly. It's coming up very soon after I tell you about knit nurses. Remember them in the school? Knit nurses or school nurses. The school nurses wonder what they are now. It was evil people. But yeah, back in the day, they used to go through your hair with one of these knit combs onto a little bit of paper and see if anybody had fleas in their hair. You might think that's crazy, but it's true. Still very part of school life in the 1980s. Mary put upon pillars, we'd love to see them brought back to prevent the spread of the dreaded head lice. And also, this is being made to do PE and pants and vest. Yes, hard to believe these days, but back in the 1980s, if you forgot your kit, you're often made to do your PT in just your pants and a vest. And that is true. And I tell you that I think that some of the gym teachers we had, especially in secondary school, were so sadistic that they hoped that kids would just come without, forgot their PE kit. Once you did it, by the way, you never did it again. But again, back then, some kids couldn't afford PE kit. And so they came in, they said, oh, forgotten, because they couldn't afford it. They couldn't afford to buy the shorts, they couldn't afford to buy the T-shirt. Sometimes couldn't afford to buy the trainers. They had to do it in their pants and vests and socks, which wasn't very fair. But, you know, it was the 1980s. I'm glad we're not back then for school things anyway. Right, so as I said, Simon says he wants a track and he wants a little bit of Neil Young and Rockin' in the Free World. Simon, this is for you.

Yeah, what a brilliant track that is. Well done, Simon. Thank you very much for suggesting that one. That was Keep On Rocking In The Free World from Mr. Neil Young. 7:10 on a Saturday evening. It's the Ultimate 80s live from Studio One for the first time in about 4 weeks, I think it is. It's Dave to take you through till 8 o'clock this evening. Got a lot of stuff still to come up. We have got two in a row from David Bowie coming up at 7:30. Remember, if you want a request or dedication, get in touch by going over to the Facebook page and leaving a request there. As long as it's 80s and as long as it's broadcastable, then I will play it for you, no problem whatsoever. We're talking about the Netcombs as well, and Simon had just messaged me and says that the medicated shampoo he used to get for that was horrible. It used to smell terrible, but necessary, I suppose, and as he says, very necessary. Now, another thing, and I saw this, I was watching, I can't remember what it was. I was watching something, I think it was on Netflix, and it was a school, and one of these was in the classroom, and I said, my God, you're only speaking 40 years ago, these things went out of fashion. Overhead projectors. Remember them? The overhead projector was the height of technology at schools back in the 1980s, and there was also the height of technology at the police force as well. They used these quite a lot as well. It's especially exciting when you got to write on one of the transparent sheets and you see your work illuminated on the classroom wall. Yes. Oh man, used to say when these was rolled out, say it was when the big TV came out, schools and colleges used to come out, it was on the it was like a scaffold thing, what was it, Meccano, yeah, one of these Meccano sort of tables that the janitor had constructed for the TV, overhead projector coming with that as well. But there you go, that was the height of technology back in the 1980s. Right, this is a song I meant to play, for a couple of weeks, the weeks I was here, of course, before somebody says, you wasn't here for 2 weeks, 3 weeks. This is a brilliant track, and a track that hardly ever gets played on, and I've got to thank Duncan McBain for reminding me of this track. Orchestral Maneuvers in the Dark, Messages.

Yeah, what a track that is. Absolutely fantastic. That's Messages from OMD Orchestral Maneuvers in the Dark. Absolutely brilliant. Now, Simon, we're talking about our overhead projectors there, yes, and Simon's been in touch, and he says, read into this what you want. I had made a book of sheets that overlapped to build an image. I think it was for a classroom aid for navigation. Only you could build a positive out of our overhead projector as our learning aid. Well done, Simon. But another thing as well, this is a... We never had these when I was at school because, yeah, I mean, even when we did exams, we weren't even allowed to use a calculator. We could use a slide rule, not a calculator. But if your school was lucky enough to have a computer during the 1980s, there's a good chance there's a BBC microcomputer developed by Acorn Computers. You almost certainly had to share it with your classmates as well. I remember when I, at Cults Academy, when it first opened, they put in a language lab. So you go into this place and there's little booths, there's about 20 little booths, everybody goes there, and this is the way they thought the best way to learn French was. You put on the headphones and you put in a cassette and you've got this angry woman on it, Jean-Claude est dans la maison. And you had to repeat it until you got it absolutely right, and you had to do it in this angry voice as well. But yeah, I remember these things. I've never used French since I left school. It's the same as playing recorder. How many times have I been in trouble? You know, you've been attacked in the street, or there's things are bad happening at Pittodrie, that, you know, Aberdeen's getting beat. You whip out your recorder and play Frère Jacques and everything goes fine. Never happens. Oh, man. Evening to Lynn, who says she's loving the tunes tonight. Well, you'll love this next one, because Ali says that Paul Heaton is on BBC Two tonight, so I think it's only fair that we should play a little bit of the House Martins. This is from 1987, got to number 15 in the chart, and it's called Build.

That one, that is Build by the House Martins. House Martins, another fantastic 80s band as well, developed into the beautiful South. I much prefer the House Martins stuff to that. Was from the album The People Grinned Themselves to Death. Fantastic. And as Ali says, Paul Heaton is on BBC Two tonight. Now I'll go back to computer. I knew I'd get something here. Simon says, put your hands in there. No, Simon says, we had a computer room in the science department at secondary school. If I remember rightly, one of the classes with the computers showed the agricultural rotation cycle. Oh, man, what kind of school did you go to? AI Simon, what do you think of that? I don't know him. I talked about this one before. This is number 9, the big TV on wheels. There was always great excitement when the big television set on a trolley was wheeled into the classroom. Often meant that you were going to watch an episode of Look and Read featuring Wordy, a strange-looking orange character loosely resembling a Henry vacuum cleaner covered in letters. I can't remember that. Or Words and Pictures with a magic floating pencil. Yes, or Living and Growing. Although I think they're Living and Growing. I think it was primary 7 before we got that, and then first year at school. I think it's now primary 3 or 4 you get that. But that was it. The TV was wheeled in, and it was all good. You know, there was going to be able to sleep or throw things at people because you certainly wouldn't be looking at the TV. And I know that Simon's going to come back and say, well, he used to love it because it was the Open University. Some guy with a leather patches on his sleeves and a beard and a bald head. That's what the presenters in Open University used to be like. Right, oh, Ian's back again, and he says, any chance of playing? Now, it's funny, see this song? He says, me again, Blondie with Union City Blues, cheers. Now, this is on my list to play tonight. Kevin Morrison played it earlier on. But I thought to myself, I'm going to play it, see if I can work it in. And I'd forgotten about it until Ian popped up in here. So this is from the album Eat to the Beat, a brilliant album, 1980, Blondie, Union City Blue, absolutely fantastic. Here we go.

Plastic Letters, Eat to the Beat, David's Parallel Lines. Fantastic, fantastic Blondie albums back in the day. Every track winner. That was Union City Blue. Even at Lewis, who's checked in, I told him David Bowie's coming up next. He's just home, but he's going to check in anyway. Good evening to you. It's just come out to 7:30, and in fact, it is time for two in a row. And I'm just looking at my. I hope that my tablet here has got enough juice to last to the end of the show if we've got any more requests. But we'll see how it goes. I've got 15% left, so we should be fine. Fingers crossed, anyway. But we've got two in a row, excuse me, from David Bowie here. Two tracks that, again, maybe never hardly ever get played. One from 82 and one from 83. We'll start with 1982. Got a number 26. This is David Bowie.

Two epic tracks there from the Thin White Duke. David Bowie there, both from Let's Dance, the classic album, as I says to Lewis as well. The first one, Cat People Putting Out Fire, was originally recorded by Bowie, and Giorgio Moroder did the music. Bowie didn't like it, re-recorded it for Let's Dance, that's the version he heard. And then Modern Love, that got number two in 1983, again from Let's Dance. The original Cat People got to number 26 in 1982 from the film Cat People as well. My wife just messaged me, what's the name of that song? I absolutely love it. There you go, David Bowie, Cat People, open brackets, Putting Out Fire, close

else have or enjoy, and do still enjoy, jam roly-poly. Everyone has their own favourite traditional school dinner from their childhood, but a staple of the 80s was a jam roly-poly, suet pudding spread with jam and rolled up, often served with custard, and sometimes less appetisingly referred to as dead man's arm. I can see how it was called that, but I've never heard it called that. If you're lucky enough, you might have got an Arctic roll made by wrapping vanilla ice cream in a jam slathered sponge. Yes, both are thumbs up for me, but I love roly-poly. Still love roly-poly now. Absolutely brilliant. What about mashed potatoes served with an ice cream scoop? I don't know if it was the same scoop they used for the ice cream and the mashed potatoes, but it was the same shape anyway. Another true classic school dinners was gone out of fashion. Two dollops of mashed potatoes served using an ice cream scoop. Yes. Oh, man. Oh, the memories come flooding back. Great stuff. Anyway, who wants a little bit of Bauhaus? Because this has been on the playlist for ages, and I was going to play this 2 weeks ago, 3 weeks ago, and I ran out of time. Also, I've got The Silencers to play, Scottish Rain. I'll play that as well if I have time. But I'm going to play this. Lewis, you'll love this. This is Bauhaus. She's in Parties.

Yeah, there's a band that I'll ever get radio play. Absolutely, don't know why not. We redress the balance of these things here. That is Bauhaus there, and a track called She's in Parties. Now, as I say, someone asked for the Silencers and a Scottish Rain. I'm going to play that next, not before we get back to the school days as well. So, the next one, covering your textbooks with wallpaper. I've never, I didn't cover my textbooks with wallpaper, but I do remember spending the last week of the school holidays covering my textbooks with brown paper. We couldn't afford wallpaper. Well, yeah, we had wallpaper on the wall, but I couldn't afford wallpaper for a book, so it was brown paper. Dad used to work at Cooter Mills. Took home a big sheet of brown paper, wrapped in the books. People knew how to make things last back in the 80s. One way was covering your textbooks with swear wallpaper or brown parcel paper. That was me. Protect them against the rigours of school life. Later, covering them in sticky-back plastic became a popular option. Can't remember that one, but I can understand why you would do that. Oh, I think we've got three more left of this, but we'll get some music done for you. As I say, someone asked for the Silencers in Scottish Rain. I can't remember who it was, but I was going to play it. We ran out of time 3 weeks ago, and then I was going to play it, and I didn't have a show. So we'll play it right now, redress the balance. This is the Silencers and Scottish Rain.

See, I wanted to do it justice because it's 7 minutes long, so I wanted to do it justice. I didn't want to stick it on at the end. That's the Silencers there on Scottish Rain. Everybody would remember a band from the late 70s, LA. It's called Fingerprints, Scottish band. That was when they split up, formed the Silencers. Had a lot of stuff out in the store, recording stuff as well. Jimmy O'Neill has got a solo album as well. That was, as I say, a Scottish Rain, got to number 71 in the UK in 1989. But here we are, playing it now. Right, I want to get these things out of the way. I've got more things with the school as well. Green Line computer paper. In the early days of school computers, if you went to print something, you couldn't just use any old paper. You had to use a Green Line computer paper with perforated edges. Will be familiar anyone a certain age. And if you remember, a lot of businesses back then, when they started their printing stuff on computer paper, it was receipts and all that was on these Green Line computer paper. Number 14, slap bracelets. I can't remember them because it was more a sort of girly thing. That's made with a thin piece of flexible steel wrapped in fabric plastic. They're huge at schools in the 1980s and early 90s. The straight bands could be slapped against your wrist, causing them to coil into the shape of a bracelet. They were reportedly banned from some schools over fears that poorly made models could cause injuries. And the last one we've got is something that was absolutely fantastic, playing Conkers. Playing Conkers is dying out somewhat. Huge part of playground life back in the 1980s. We all know it was someone who baked a Conker or soaked it in vinegar in the bid to make it unbreakable. Yes, I had Conkers back in the day. Absolutely loved them. And they was very competitive at school, but got a few off the knuckles as well. I was never a Conker king, but I know there was people. I remember I was in Cooter, so there's a lot of Conker trees and that out there as well. But it was really good. It was really competitive at school, but a lot of people cheated, I think. Well, in my opinion, anyway. There you go. That is your 15 surprising things you'll only know if you was in the school in the 1980s. And that is almost the end of the show. Got one track to go, going back to 1980 for this one. Thank you very much for tuning in, and thank you very much for all your requests on the show. It's been an absolute pleasure. Going to leave you with this one. This is XTC, and they're making plans for Nigel. Take care, my friends. Goodbye.

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0: From the Sky News Centre at 8, a fire chief says the number of wildfires doesn't really compare to previous years. Every fire and rescue service is still dealing with the threat. Homes and thousands of acres of land have been hit in the hot conditions, including in Stourbridge in the West Midlands, where 19 properties were destroyed. Chair of the National Fire Chiefs Council, Phil Garrigan, says the last 48 hours have stretched services.
1: There were times when we struggled to be able to provide the resources that fire and rescue services required. We would want to see kind of investments to ensure that the capability, we've got the right people in the right place at the right time to deal with a foreseeable threat. This is the new normal for the fire and rescue service.
0: Cambridge University's Vice-Chancellor says supporting staff and students is her priority following the death of one of the institution's former professors. Jason Arday resigned after facing allegations of plagiarism, which he denied. He was pronounced dead after emergency services were called to an address in South London yesterday. Professor Deborah Prentice says her thoughts and condolences are with his family. Former BBC executive Marcus Ryder says the matter raises important questions.
2: It is really important that we hold our higher education institutions to the highest standard. At the same time, the level of public scrutiny that Jason Arday was subjected to was unprecedented.
0: A body's been found as part of the search for British student George Smith, who went missing hiking in Romania. The 18-year-old from Bristol hasn't been seen since November. Indonesia has been struck by a second earthquake in a matter of hours. Authorities believe at least 47 people have died. And Celtic had no trouble.

0: So, hello and welcome to Bardic and Sounds, coming to you live again from Station House Media Unit. This is Wednesday the 5th of August, and I'm joined tonight in the studio by ODS.
1: Good evening.
2: Fishgerma.
0: Okay, so what are we doing tonight then? In fact, what was the first tune we opened up with tonight?
2: Sufferer's Choice by Sugar Mine.
0: Okie doke, yeah. Classic. When's this from, do you know?
1: Not too sure.
3: 70s or 80s? Mm-hmm. Early 80s, maybe?
0: Yes.
1: It was one we just picked up. Unexpected.
2: I think Spotify was listed as 1991, but I think you'd know yourself it's now that. Like,
0: no,
2: a lot of it's
0: that.
2: Like 70s and 80s rhythms mm-hmm. that have been in other tunes, like we were saying the Dub Fever one by King Tubby. But yeah, we heard Hard Time Pressure at Kilburn Festival, played on the Hometown Sound System, and I was looking for Sugar Mine at Records and then just came up in a record.
0: Lucky, that's just what happens, isn't it?
2: It was well handy, like, it was so good.
0: Okay, so what we're going to do tonight then, we're going to play back to back, or
2: yeah, you go for tune for tune, we'll and then try and hold a vibe with the keep the lyrics quite strong, like that first one. You know what I mean? Sufferer's Choice. You know what I mean, for the listeners out there tonight. Like,
0: okay, so we'll just play these tunes and then we'll have a chat and then play more tunes and
1: just take it as it comes. Yeah,
0: take it as it comes. Okay, so if you get my tune going, Dennis Brown, that'd be cool.

0: So you're listening to Bardican Sounds coming to you live from Station House Media Unit on Wednesday the 5th of August 2026. ODS are in the room. So so how's it been going? What we've been doing? Tell folk what we've been doing.
1: We've been just playing a nice mixture of some really strong lyrics just to try and make people think, really. I think it's a
2: conscious message was what I think was going for. Was it? Mixed the old ones. Started with the old ones, did we? I mean, with the Dennis Brown one. We started with Sugar Mine It, and then we came back round to Dennis Brown later with the I Don't Wanna Be No General.
0: Yeah.
2: So there's been a little thread, and now we're getting the more modern, bouncy ones on the curve, but it's still strong lyrics all.
0: Yeah, definitely. Like. Tell us about some gigs you've got coming up.
1: Gigs we've got coming up. So, first up, we have a week on Saturday, on the 15th of August, we're at the Butcher's Arms for the Aberdeen's original sound system specialists, really. They're the Roots Rock Reggae.
0: Good.
1: It's been going since 2010. Lots of guests all the time. It's an all-day thing. There's a barbecue.
0: Was that another all-dayer?
1: Yeah, all-dayer, 2 till 12.
0: Yes.
1: Barbecue and everything.
2: Tunes,
1: everything you need.
0: Yes,
1: you know, you don't need to leave the building for those full 10 hours.
0: No.
1: And then at the end of the month, as per usual, we have our dub club at the Carlton Bar.
0: On the Carlton.
1: 29th of August, last Saturday of every month.
0: And that's getting warmed up. That's getting more people coming. And
1: it's getting there.
2: Yeah, we're slowly but surely.
1: Starting at 7, we're normally going until normally about 1.
0: Yeah,
1: so it's pretty
2: we're building for Scotty coming in the month after as well, aren't we?
1: That's going to be the end of September. I believe that's the 26th of September. That's going to end up to be
0: yes,
1: 26th.
0: Good stuff. Right, well, thank you so much for coming. We've still got half an hour to go, so if you want to push that button behind you,
2: more than thing,
0: not get going again.
2: Yes, so I slash.

0: Yelstar, a wed man in the Rasta, a long time in a city I know dread.
1: Massa, no true to the war, me have a mass now a little well and thing. But anyway, no peace treaty, so me have to come out and get like a fresh air.

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0: From the Sky News Centre at 10. More than 110 troops have been deployed to help tackle wildfires across South Wales. Firefighters faced 14 separate outbreaks at one point earlier, with extra crews brought in from around the UK. In Stourbridge, 19 homes were destroyed, with residents only just being allowed back into their homes.
1: Homeowners and families, and my heart goes out to them, yeah, and you know, as I say, I think the local community is rallying round and trying to provide as much support as possible.
2: It's stopped 150 yards maybe from the hospital, schools, football pitches.
0: Andy Burnham admits ministers have a long way to go to rebuild trust with farmers. The PM's outlined a £65 million funding package for the sector in England following concern over the impact of dry weather on food prices. Tom Bradshaw's the president of the National Farmers Union.
3: It's a welcome start, but it doesn't tackle the here and now and the crisis that farmers are facing on the ground, the cost of producing this country's food and the disastrous yields and the brown fields that should be green. It really is a time of crisis for the farming community.
0: Cambridge University's Vice-Chancellor says supporting staff and students is her priority following the death of one of the institution's former professors. Jason Arday resigned after facing allegations of plagiarism, which he denied. A body's been found as part of the search for British student George Smith, who went missing while hiking in Rome.

0: 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This is Time Capsule. I'm Steph, and on the other side of the desk is Connor.
1: Hello, good afternoon, good morning, good evening, etc., etc., or have you, wherever you may be.
0: Yes.
1: Or whenever you may be.
0: Hello and welcome whenever and wherever you may be listening.
1: In the words of Shakira, yeah.
0: Oh, is that wherever, whenever, wherever?
1: Whenever. Yeah. So after the live show, it's on Shakira time.
0: Yes,
1: is when you can listen to the show.
0: Absolutely. Do you know what? There's got to be a way we can use that.
1: We'll segue into Shakira time. Yeah, we're on Shakira PST or whatever it's called.
0: Yes, Shakira Standard Time SST. And we don't have to worry about changing clocks, other than changing clocks in the schedule. Let's face it, that's not our doing. So. Time capsule means we actually have no idea what year we're doing, unless it happens to be a special show for one reason or another. And today's not one of those days, so we are at the mercy of the wheel of my misfortune. According to the wheel, there are 12 years left.
1: And 12. About 10 of them have Billy Joel in them somewhere.
0: Actually, you might not be that far off the mark, because I'm looking at the... as I'm looking at it, the chances do exist, but do you really think I'm going to be that cruel every time?
1: Yes. Oh, okay. Because it's funny.
0: Well, yeah, I'm not lying. I'm not kidding.
1: I mean,
0: it's funny.
1: I don't think any of them will be as bad or as embarrassing as me not getting my life, because that's like really egregious on my part, because I've mentioned liking The Stranger before, and we've talked about The Stranger, about that being like the only proper Billy Joel album I've listened to like front to back, and then I just completely forgot it, and it's a very obvious like signature song of
0: yeah.
1: Billy Joel's.
0: Actually, it's
1: in comparison to the ones prior to that.
0: That one and Moving Out are the two are two of my absolute favorites, because Moving Out also is one of those parentheses songs, because it's called Anthony's song.
1: Yeah.
0: And I think it's personally, I think it's one of those ones I genuinely love. Now, I'm looking at the wheel. It's doing its spin, but I haven't engaged it yet. So it spins at this really, really slow pace.
1: Switch spins.
0: Yeah, because I sort of mentally pick a year as the wheel goes past, knowing full well that the likelihood of me being right is incredibly small.
1: It's higher than it was last week.
0: Oh, yeah, that's because there's one year off the wheel. Okay, let's see what we get. Huh. I was wrong yet again. I was definitely wrong yet again, because the year we got was 1966.
1: Okay.
0: And I'm...
1: Interesting.
0: Not feeling ridiculously confident looking at 1966, if I'm being honest. I don't know how well I'm going to do with that. I just don't. It's not necessarily one of those ones that... Because when I look at the 60s collectively, I can't say that there's a ton that come out to me as ones that are just going to be really easy to do. And that scares me. That genuinely concerns me a little bit. But I also know how your brain works with the Rolodex that it is. And I don't know how well that bodes for me either.
1: I don't know. I'm actually strangely more confident of 60s stuff than 80s stuff sometimes.
0: Really?
1: Yeah, I don't know what it is.
0: Oh, whatever it is. Whatever.
1: I don't know, maybe it's just my appreciation of swing. Like, I love Sinatra and Dean Martin and stuff like that. So I spent, Bobby Darin. Oh my God, Bobby Darin's class.
0: Yes. Oh no.
1: Yes, I really like a lot of that stuff.
0: No argument for me at all. No argument for me in any way, shape, or form. And so that's the thing. It's like, I know, I have my own Rolodex of music from the 60s, but I don't always necessarily know what year it is. So being able to line things up, not necessarily as easy as it sounds. And since I have to do a dive into the vault, which is looking a lot better these days, I have to say.
1: Yeah, the Hoover's working again.
0: Yeah, well, that helps. Oh, God, that helps. And we didn't have to spend a fortune on it either. That's the other bit, because let's face it, how do I want to put this? We do this on a shoestring budget.
1: We have a budget.
0: Yeah, it's a fiver somebody stuffed in a coffee tin.
1: Okay, so it's more than some shows.
0: Yeah. Credit where it's due. But getting us set up, I've got this.

0: not going to lie, that was a song I absolutely loved seeing live. It was?
1: It was the Headpins with one More Time. Or Just One More Time?
0: Just One More Time. Just One More Time. Yes. And you had Darby Mills' voice really quickly.
1: Yes, I had to really like Glass Tiger straight away, though, just in case.
0: Yeah, no.
1: I think you've played this one. I think it's like the second time you've played this.
0: Yes, it
1: is. So I've learned from my previous mistakes, ignoring the Billy Joel debacle.
0: Yeah, well, that's absolutely fine. But it is Darby Mills, lead singer of Headpins, with Just One More Time. And that was, as I said, honestly, one of my favorite songs to actually see perform live.
1: Was it a good song?
0: Oh, yeah, because it was... Because it was also stripped down a little bit, not like it was quite an acoustic, but sort of somewhere in between.
1: Mm. Yeah.
0: Just it had more to do with the venue than anything else, and it was fantastic. And I honestly, I wish I had had the tech and everything else with me to be able to have recorded that event, because the whole show was just phenomenally good. And of course, her guitar players that particular night were from Killer Dwarfs. Mm. which I kind of love, and have managed to find a pretty decent track to play in the past. So we got the year 1966, and I'm wondering how often the population got checked in the 1960s and early 1970s. We seem to be on top of it a lot more.
1: Mm.
0: We seem to be more aware, because I'm looking at the figure and it looks like it's the same figure I've seen for a couple of other years around that same time.
1: Different technology though, right?
0: Yeah, yeah, and also how things were being processed as well. Because you've got upheaval, you've got all of these other things going on. Because like if you look at the population of the U.S., it was around 197 million.
1: Mm.
0: Now, granted, right now it's what, 340 million?
1: I think so.
0: So it's about right, it's about 145-ish million more people now in the U.S. Although that number's going down, let's face it. We kind of know that. I don't want to say too much about that. I do want to mention one of the big stories from 1966 was France leaving NATO in 1966. And Charles de Gaulle, who was president at the time, actually went to visit the USSR.
1: Okay.
0: Botswana, Lesotho, and Guyana became independent states within the British Commonwealth. And India suffered the worst famine it had in 20 years at that point. And the president of the US was Lyndon Johnson, but not for much longer.
1: Every time Lyndon Johnson comes back, I have flashbacks to the phone calls of him talking to his tailor.
0: Oh.
1: Because it's really funny.
0: Yeah, it's not just... yeah, but for me, it's not just that. Because honestly, I think there's a part of me that would have been okay having met him.
1: Mm.
0: Because of something else that he did. Because he was a prankster.
1: Yeah, I've heard
0: He was a total prankster. At his place in Texas... He had, I forget what the term is for it, but it was a sail car. He had one of those cars that you could drive into the water.
1: Yeah.
0: An aqua car or something like that it was called.
1: The Batmobile.
0: Yeah, and he could actually drive people out. And, of course, he would go he would play it up, go whole hog to try and terrify the people in the car as they accidentally ended up in the water.
1: Yeah, I think he would lie and say he thinks the brakes have gone out, and then would just drive straight into the water and freak out like heads of state and people visiting.
0: I'm actually okay with that. Part of me knows I genuinely shouldn't be, but I kind of am. It just one of those things that, as freaky as it is, it's kind of impressive to be able to do that. And as I look through the headlines for the year 1966, there's some interesting ones. Some of them, probably the kind of stuff that wouldn't get any knowledge or acknowledgement now. Like on the 31st of January, the USSR launched Luna 9 to towards the moon. Because they did, they had some abortive issues with their space program. On the 5th of February, 1966, the BBC opened a relay station on Ascension Island. It's one of those, it's one of those, why would they do that? Well, it's because it meant that the signal would carry along.
1: It's for far reach.
0: Yes. And also probably for submarines. The Today Show, the Today program was used. There's a whole series of, there's a whole series of writings on what would happen in the event of a nuke and how a submarine was supposed to surface at a certain time. And if they could hear the Today program, then it was okay. It hadn't been knocked off. Just, I can't imagine living through that. And the thing is I wasn't born that much after this. It's kind of, it's in its own way, it's kind of scary. Now, in January, the Soviets sent Luna 9 towards the moon. On the 22nd of February, they launched Cosmos 110 with Veterok and Yugolek, the first two-dog crew.
1: Two-dog?
0: Two-dog, yeah.
1: So two separate, sorry, was that two separate ships? Or two separate air shuttle?
0: No, the Cosmos 110 is the conveyance.
1: Yeah.
0: And Veterok and Yugolek were the two, two dogs.
1: I thought it was just one dog.
0: Well, almost all of them were.
1: Yeah.
0: In fact,
1: I hadn't heard of the two dog one.
0: I didn't know this. This is one that I didn't know. See, I also feel that the time capsule is good because it jogs your memory.
1: Yes.
0: If you are of a certain age, or it teaches you something that you may not have known. Here's one for you. Now, this is, considering it was 1966, in baseball, on the 28th of February, two pitchers, Sandy Koufax and Don Drysdale, began a joint holdout against the LA Dodgers.
1: Okay.
0: In the 60s, players holding out for money.
1: Yeah, they still do that now.
0: Yeah, no, but this is the fact that it was more than one, and way earlier than the free agency actually began, because free agency didn't start until 1970. The first free agent was Curt Flood. And essentially became the first $1 million ball player. And so
1: Sandy Koufax, a pitcher.
0: Yeah.
1: Yeah. Okay.
0: Actually a fantastic pitcher.
1: I just know his name from a Seinfeld episode.
0: He was an absolutely fantastic pitcher. He doesn't get compared anymore because he pitched so long ago. I mean, if they're talking pitchers, the one that they talk about now as the most impressive is Nolan Ryan, because Nolan Ryan still holds a record for strikeouts. I did see him pitch once.
1: Cool.
0: He was with the Houston Astros. But he had such a ridiculously long career as well.
1: That always surprises me, especially for pitchers, just because of how much, like, wear and tear is done on the elbow, and especially how many games they play per year as well.
0: Well, you think about it, there's actually a surgical procedure that's named for another pitcher.
1: Oh, really?
0: Yeah. Has to do with ligaments in the elbow.
1: Okay.
0: And being repaired or replaced with other ligaments. It's called Tommy John surgery.
1: Okay.
0: Because Tommy John was the first pitcher that actually had it done successfully and was able to actually go back and pitch.
1: Fair enough.
0: And actually lengthened his career by several years. But you still hear it. It's referred to as Tommy John surgery. Now, this is a story. On the 18th of March, 1966, Scott Paper began selling paper dresses for $1.
1: That's a good deal.
0: In 1966, I don't think that was such a good deal.
1: No? No, you're right.
0: That was not cheap. If something cost you a buck in 66, it was
1: prestigious.
0: Not so much prestigious, but especially given what it was, I would question. I would, because my issue with it would honestly be its longevity, because it's paper.
1: And lack of pockets.
0: Oh, well, no, that's still a complaint. It's 2026, and that's still a complaint. Third Soviet space story. On the 3rd of April, Luna 10 completed its first orbit of the moon. The Soviets were hard at space.
1: Yeah, they were.
0: Now, okay, here's one I didn't know. This is one I did not know. And I don't hear mention of. I think this is interesting. On the 4th of April, 1966, pirate ship Radio Scotland changes its name to Radio Scotland and Ireland.
1: Sick.
0: I've never heard that story before. I have, that's absolutely a new one on me. If I'm being really blunt about it, I'm kind of blown away by that fact.
1: I mean, there must be hundreds of, well, not hundreds, probably hundreds of too many, but like
0: yeah, but you think
1: tens of like pirate radios.
0: Oh yeah, but you think the ones you think about are like Radio Caroline and stuff like that. So just that's one I'd never heard before. And to me, that's one of those things that makes it a little bit more interesting. I love picking up these little facts and tidbits and so on and so forth that I didn't know. And that, to me, makes it really interesting. Oh, this one's not going to be a long one, but I kind of have to play it.

0: so you got the title.
1: Yes, it's Winchester Cathedral.
0: Yes. And believe it or not, it was a number 18 track for 1966.
1: That is all right.
0: Yeah, it was kind of impressive. And it was the new vaudeville band.
1: Okay.
0: Which explains the sound. Because the idea is it's harkening back to essentially the 1920s and 30s.
1: Yes.
0: And the music hall.
1: Yeah, no, it actually makes sense now for the vocal style.
0: In fact, I've seen images and television clips, and he's got the old school megaphone.
1: Oh, so that one's a trumpet edge sort of thing.
0: Yeah. Yeah,
1: that's the gramophone speaker one.
0: That's exactly what it is, and he's that's what he's singing into.
1: Okay.
0: And of course it's in black and white because it was mid-1960s, and although color was available, that's not what everybody was using.
1: It's expensive.
0: Yeah. Absolutely still is. That's a funny thing is just because it's a standard doesn't mean it's cheap.
1: Yeah, no, that's fair.
0: Let's be really honest about it. And that's the situation that we have here. But yeah, it was the number 18 song for Billboard magazine in the year 1966. And just one of those ones. It's not necessarily an anomaly in the sense that it's just purely a one-hit wonder. It's just the best of. And other stuff they did, which they did do, and some of it was actually debuted on television, which is one of those little intricacies that I find most interesting. This list, I'm looking at the difference, like the variety in from what I can see on one screen is like the top 33. And I'm just kind of gobsmacked with how much variety that there actually is in there. Now, I'm not going to play either of these songs, so I'm just going to mention these because these are inside the top 15 from the year 1966. And Frank Sinatra was number 15 with Strangers in the Night.
1: It's an amazing song. It's a fantastic, I love that song.
0: Yeah, but you're never going to believe what beat it.
1: Strangers in the Night by someone else.
0: No, but these boots were made for walking by Nancy Sinatra.
1: Yes, yeah, yeah.
0: Because that was number 13 for the year. I'm looking at this list and it's like, I know this one. I know this one. Oh, wow, I know this. I don't have a chance of catching you up because you hit me for a twofer to start the show. And the score, by my recollection, is 3-1 at the moment.
1: Yes.
0: And,
1: probably, yes.
0: And I don't see where I'm going to be able to. I'm just looking at the stuff that I know that I would absolutely want to play.
1: It could happen. It's actually quite, like, I wouldn't say it's a great year for albums in particular, but I know there's like a bunch of good songs that are on.
0: Oh, yeah.
1: Like some of the albums
0: I'm
1: looking at.
0: But that's exactly what I'm saying is I'm looking at this list and I'm going, oh.
1: It's such a sign of the times as well. There's so many the bands.
0: Yes. Oh, no, absolutely. You'll get.
1: Like, I'm not saying that's a negative thing or anything. It's just there's so many.
0: Yeah. Yeah. And actually, as I look at the charts, wow. So many songs in Canada were number one. And so many of them basically got a week.
1: Yeah.
0: Like, I'm looking here. My fairly educated guess has it that there's going to be in excess of 35 number one songs in Canada.
1: Nice.
0: So when I haven't even looked in Australia yet because I can't bring myself to do it. Because if anything's going to twist my brain, it's going to be the Australians. They just do.
1: Just do Australian things.
0: Absolutely. So the way the year started is the Statler Brothers, a country song, Flowers on the Wall. And it was knocked off by another one of my absolute favorite songs. I do not make any
1: bones?
0: Points of contention or anything with this song. 5 o'clock World by the Vogues.
1: I don't think I've
0: heard
1: that one.
0: Oh, fantastic song. Got a single week. No matter what shape your stomach's in, the T-Bones got a week. We Can Work It Out. Only got a week from the Beatles. Yesterday Man by Chris Andrews, a week. As Tears Go By, the Rolling Stones, a week. Petula Clark, My Love, a week. Lightning Strikes by Lou Christie, A Week. Michelle by David and Jonathan. A week. These Boots Are Made for Walking only got a single week for Nancy Sinatra.
1: That's surprising, actually. I thought we'd have at least two.
0: The Dave Clark Five with At the Scene got a week. Herman's Hermits with Listen People, a single week. Nowhere Man from the Beatles, a week. Peter and Gordon with Woman, a week. The Vogues got another number one with Magic Town for a single week. Daydreaming by the Lovin' Spoonful got a week. Good Lovin' by the Young Rascals, just a week. Paul Revere and the Raiders with Kicks, 1 week. The Young Rascals were back at, now the Young Rascals were back at number one. They got a second week with Good Lovin'. Mamas and the Papas got 3 weeks from Monday Monday. That's the first consecutive multiple weeks. That's, we're coming up on June. And that's it. Everything else has been a week. When a Man Loves a Woman, Percy Sledge, just a week. The Stones with Paint It Black, 1 week.
1: Amazing song.
0: Green Grass by Gary Lewis, just 1 week. And Sweet Talking Guy by the Chiffons, which is where I'm going to stop, just a week. So realistically, you only have the Mamas and the Papas and the Young Rascals with multiple weeks. That's it in half a year. That's kind of amazing. But it just shows you how engaged the audience was.
1: Yeah.
0: Now, in a... yep. Glad I didn't look. Yep. Nope. Nope. Nope. Glad I didn't look. Because the Seekers started off 1966, finishing off 1965 as well, with six consecutive weeks of The Carnival Is Over. The Beatles got 7 weeks for We Can Work It Out, backed with Day Tripper.
1: All right, okay. Yeah, that makes sense.
0: And that was knocked off by Nancy Sinatra with These Boots Are Made for Walking for 8 weeks. So I've now got 17 weeks of Australia and 3 songs. The Beatles come back to number one with Nowhere Man, backed with Norwegian Wood for 2 weeks. Now, this has got to be Australian. Bobby and Laurie with Hitchhiker.
1: Possibly.
0: Because that's one I don't know. Got 5 weeks. And I'm going to stop in Australia at 6 songs halfway through the year with Paint It Black, backed with Long, Long While. Got 3 weeks, and now we're into July. There's the disparity between Canada and Australia in a nutshell. They're just so wildly different. This is why I say it does my head in when I start doing this stuff. Because it makes so little sense to me. It can't all be difficulty in getting music across the Pacific.
1: maybe though. Maybe something's got wet on the boat over.
0: Yeah, okay. Yeah, well, we've got to come up with something. There has to be a reason.
1: Maybe if they were delivered by air freight, maybe a worker dropped a crate of albums. Maybe there were some hits that were meant to see the light of day that never did because they got smashed.
0: Yeah, either.
1: It's all these possible theories. Maybe it was a rogue A&R guy from a rival company from America who was flying over to Australia and then destroying the orders himself to further try and enrich the chances of his select projects getting number one. Maybe the small faces could have been massive in Australia, but we'll never know because they got destroyed by this rogue
0: A&R
1: guy.
0: That's a great reference. And yes, you might actually be right. But it does sort of highlight the sheer difference in the buying public.
1: Yes.
0: The interesting thing about that is, and this is something I brought up at other times, is that historically Canadian audiences would buy a single.
1: See them going out in the cold.
0: But they would actually... No, the bit that would save them going out in the cold is buying the album.
1: Yes.
0: Because album volumes almost always outsold single volumes. I know when I would go into my local record shops, I would see more people buying albums than buying singles. Mm-hmm. Although if it was new and fresh and such, you'd buy that first single. You'd play it like crazy. And then the next chance you got, you usually went and bought the album. Mm-hmm. But ironically enough, one of the things that that did is it meant that the next single that they released didn't do as well because you'd already bought the album.
1: You've already heard the song. Yeah,
0: yeah, I've got it. I don't need to.
1: You're not buying it again.
0: No. Of course not. And that was exactly what we did. And I was the same, mind you, saving up pocket money to make sure that I could get an album was not such an unusual thing for me to do. It was not something that I would look to get the album if that first single grabbed me. Yes, there were lots of times I was disappointed.
1: Mm. Yeah, I can get that.
0: But that can't be helped.
1: I think it's like one of the few privileges like we as a modern audience have for like in seeing retrospectively from like formerly great albums or something that have like the big single on them, and then you go look at the album, and the big single is like generally the best one on it.
0: Yeah,
1: we have the like we can listen to it for free without not going to that and not like spending actual money.
0: Oh, no, absolutely.
1: To be disappointed by something that's terrible for the rest of it.
0: Absolutely. And then, because I do dig into the history of rock music, one of the things that I'm finding a lot is stories where somebody in A&R, which is an arm of a label that is essentially about how to market an album or how to market a song. And they're saying, yeah, I don't hear a hit.
1: Yeah.
0: Yeah. And yet you get the band saying, come on, this is the one. And then the label says, hey,
1: I mean, sometimes that does work out. Occasionally the A&R guy is right.
0: Yeah. Oh, no, I'm not disputing that. It's just that
1: it's an exception more than the rule.
0: Yes. The band is often better at it.
1: Yeah.
0: Because they also know the blood, sweat, and tears that went into it.
1: Yeah, sometimes they all but also have the confidence of like being like, this is actually as good as I think it is. I think this will be better. And like, yeah, hearing it from a different set of ears is normally quite helpful.
0: No, absolutely.
1: And just being an artist and being overly critical of yourself, like I get that.
0: Oh, do you know what? That is exactly how I look at it. Oh, yeah, got to be done. If it decides to work.
1: No.
0: Come on. You know you wanna. You know you wanna. You know you wanna.
1: Maybe.
0: Let's give this another go. Come on.
1: Yes, please. You can do it.
0: Yes.
1: We believe. Have faith.
0: Yes, please.

0: As I was talking, I was scrolling and I saw this song. And you got the title.
1: Yes, 5 o'clock World.
0: Yes, it is. And you have no idea who it's by.
1: No.
0: The Vogues.
1: Oh, okay. No.
0: And actually, I mentioned it.
1: Solo singer.
0: I mentioned it as a number one single in Canada.
1: Yeah, but I was useless there. I was locked in trying to find a fifth album from a top five.
0: Well, that's fair. No, that's absolutely fair. But if you've ever seen the film Good Morning Vietnam, this is on the soundtrack.
1: Yep. Okay.
0: Also, for the second and third season of the Drew Carey Show, this was the theme song.
1: Oh, have you said that before?
0: Yeah.
1: Oh, yeah, okay, that makes sense.
0: Yeah, there are a lot of other places where this particular track showed up, and this is genuinely one of those songs from the mid-60s that I absolutely love. It is on that favorites list, and this is the one I made no bones about.
1: Okay.
0: There's just something about the song that just sort of spoke to me. And I've always liked it. And I do remember having this on vinyl at one point, as well as having the Good Morning Vietnam soundtrack.
1: It's a really good soundtrack.
0: It's a fantastic soundtrack. Do you know what? One of the things that I was disappointed by and this happens with certain soundtracks, because of the nature of the film and because of what Robin Williams was in the film, I genuinely wanted to hear more of that DJ patter.
1: Yeah.
0: I wanted to hear more of that, and it wasn't part of the soundtrack, so I was truly disappointed.
1: I think it would be very confusing and legally confusing for trademarks and stuff if it had Robin Williams talking about it.
0: Well,
1: probably a fan edit or something nowadays on YouTube, but like, yeah, I think there would be like some weird Warner Brothers overlap or whoever released Good Morning Vietnam with other companies that had the songs from it.
0: Actually, maybe not at that time, but going forward.
1: Yeah, it would have set a precedent or something.
0: Because let's face it, that's one of the things that we're having an issue with now with streaming.
1: It's
0: a massive issue.
1: It's the same for like some remastered video games. Like, this is why Simpsons Hit and Run's never been remastered, because of all the copyright stuff that goes along with it for the past 20 years and the continuing success and growth of The Simpsons.
0: Oh, no, that's just... But it's not just The Simpsons.
1: No, there's multiple media. That's just an example.
0: One of my favorite examples from the late 70s and early 80s was a TV show called WKRP in Cincinnati. They had the music rights for broadcast. They did not have the music rights for video.
1: Because they didn't
0: have the music rights for video, everything felt wrong.
1: Because
0: they had to look for stuff that they could get the music rights for. And it just didn't work.
1: Which is tough, yeah.
0: Yeah, I mentioned WKRP because that was a show about a radio station, and not going to lie, it's sort of, in the late 70s, actually, unknowingly lit a fire in me.
1: Inspiration comes in many forms.
0: And totally unexpected. I had no idea at any point I was going to actually do that for a living at some point, and do it now just because I love it. So the top 20 films in 1966. We're going to do 20 to 11 right now. And I know some of these, not all.
1: I'm hoping like one or two that pop up that I've seen, that I may have seen, that I can't remember.
0: The number 20 film is A Man and a Woman, and I do not know that film.
1: That's so vague.
0: Yeah, but that's just it. Number 19, I don't know either. The Wild Angels. No idea.
1: Is that not a motorbike one?
0: Could be.
1: I think it's a motorbikey one. Maybe. I may be wrong. I thought a Marlon Brando one, but I think that's called something else.
0: Wild One. No.
1: Wild, is that Wild? No.
0: No, it's not Wild Ones.
1: Wild something.
0: Number 18, though, I do know. The number 18 film is a film I have seen multiple times. First time I saw it was very early on television, not on video. And it's James Coburn in Our Man Flint.
1: Is this the first of the In Lake Flint one? Is that the Flint come after this?
0: No, I think...

0: in Like Flint came after. I'm not sure the sequence, but Our Man Flint is James Coburn. Yes, it's good. I liked it. And at number 17 was George Peppard in The Blue Max. And George Peppard later went on to become Colonel Hannibal Smith on the A-Team.
1: Okay.
0: And at number 16, I have no idea. It's called Follow Me, Boys, and it's a Walt Disney picture.
1: Okay.
0: And I'm assuming live action.
1: I have no idea. It's a quite a funny title, though, to be fair.
0: Well, the thing is, by that time, they were already doing a whole ton of live action films because the Herbie films had started coming out.
1: I always forget they're like mid-60s.
0: Yeah. And they had Kurt Russell as one of their sort of stable of young actors at that time.
1: Mm. Mm-hmm.
0: And at number 15 is The Silencers. I do not know that one.
1: We'll pass.
0: And number 14, though, I do know. Georgie Girl. Number 13, if I remember rightly, Georgie Girl is Lynn Redgrave. And at number 13 is one that not only do I know, I never did watch the remake. I've seen the original, not the remake.
1: Okay.
0: Alfie.
1: Oh, right. Yeah.
0: I remember Michael Caine as Alfie. I have not seen Jude Law. And I have no desire to.
1: You're not missing anything.
0: Oh, see, there you go. And at number 12, I know this, but I'm not quite sure why. The Professionals.
1: That's a comedy caper of spies.
0: I feel like I've
1: heard of this, but not.
0: That's what I have in my head as well, but I'm not.
1: I also thought that was a TV show of a similar.
0: There is a TV show called The Professionals, but I don't think
1: Oh, wait, okay, maybe that's what I'm thinking then.
0: So
1: 1966 is a Western action, and then, yeah, Professionals is also a TV series.
0: Yeah, I knew that.
1: 77 to 83.
0: I knew that there was a carryover, but it was different. And in at number 11 is another film I don't know, called Endless Summer. So I know 1, 2, 3, 4 so far of the top 20.
1: True Blood.
0: It's not a good list for me.
1: I've only seen 3 films for this year.
0: But also, having said that, though, one of the interesting things to me is the fact that what it really comes down to is also, by the time I would have been watching those kind of films, yes, they would have been on regular television, but I might have only had 3 channels.
1: Yeah.
0: So, and probably didn't have a video record. Well, yeah, I don't think we did have a video recorder until after.
1: Was it 2 Canadian and 1 American, or was it all Canadian show titles?
0: All Canadian.
1: Okay.
0: Because no cable.
1: Ah, right, okay.
0: No cable, and the signals didn't reach.
1: All right, fair. No, yeah, that might be it then.
0: Because in the place where I grew up, we actually had a repeater for all 3 of the channels that I got.
1: Okay.
0: And that's the whole... Technically 4, because we had CBC in French as well.
1: All right, okay.
0: Because that was a requirement by law. that was a requirement by laws that we had to have all... the CBC had to be able to broadcast in both. Mm-hmm. So that was something that we definitely had to contend with. Oh boy. This is going to be difficult as I check the tunes. Have a long list. Have a really good list. Do you know what?

0: why you got the title, that wasn't that hard. The title was actually fairly easy.
1: Yeah, for songwriting structures of the 60s, yeah, it was a bit of a giveaway after the end of it.
0: And it was Red Rubber Ball, but you have no idea who did it.
1: I might have heard of them, but I couldn't place
0: it. I don't know if you...
1: Like I said to you, like in the middle of it, like this could be like any like 60s slightly guitar heavy pop rock band, and I believe, like this could be a deep cut. Like I said, this could be a deep cut from the Beatles that I'd never heard before, and I believe you. Like it's just it's vanilla, right?
0: Oh, it's,
1: like,
0: no, it's vanilla, totally vanilla.
1: Vanilla is the phrase to use for this.
0: It's absolutely vanilla. But I can see how it got kind of pigeonholed the way that it did. I can see where the success came from.
1: Like it's a nice melody and everything. Like, don't get me wrong.
0: And that's probably one of the biggest selling points. Now, the band was actually a group called Circle, spelled C-Y-R-K-L-E.
1: C-Y-R-K-L-E. Yeah, that's why you didn't do well. What is that? Kirkle?
0: No, Circle.
1: Kirkle?
0: No, it's still a soft C.
1: American rock band.
0: Yeah. I was fairly sure, but not 100%.
1: Still on the go.
0: Are they?
1: Apparently. What? Came back in 2016. Don Dannerman is the lead vocal singer, guitarist of Circle. Is 82 currently.
0: Oh my god!
1: Been in the band since 1961. That's wild. Good for him.
0: No, fantastic for him. Mind you, that's probably what's keeping him going. If you're being honest.
1: Yeah.
0: I mean, that seemed. I actually think that when I look at certain groups from this era, and I think about the fact that why on earth are you still outperforming when. Realistically, other than being able to play an instrument, you should not be singing. Which is one of those... And I know it's wrong for me to say that. I really do. Because what I see when I see a group like that, I think about what they've done to their legacy.
1: Mm. yeah.
0: That's how I...
1: Cover that in metal quite a lot.
0: No, that's how I see it, is what have you done to your legacy? And
1: what have you done to my boy?
0: It feels so wrong for so many reasons.
1: Yeah.
0: And I get why people are going to see them, because they're going for that nostalgia.
1: Yes.
0: Or they're genuinely taking their kids or grandkids to see something that they saw that sort of blew their minds at the time.
1: Yeah.
0: Absolutely, by all means, do that.
1: It's a 50-50 chance if you have that same magic.
0: Yeah.
1: So a handful of bands my dad's taking me to see, and he's like, oh, I love this band, blah, blah, blah. And I've seen them, I'm like, all right. Thanks.
0: Yeah.
1: Thanks for the free gig.
0: But it's all about the time, too.
1: Yeah.
0: And that's one of the things that I find it kind of sad that they feel the need to do that. Then again, I also know the predatory nature of the record business.
1: Yeah.
0: And the fact that some of them are basically trying to stay afloat.
1: Yeah.
0: And they think touring is actually going to do that, when in actual fact, the money that's going out for a tour...
1: Oh, in the stadium, absolutely not.
0: I don't know why anybody would tour. I really don't. Just because of what it costs for...
1: Yeah, from a business standpoint, it's not a great idea, but from like an artistic standpoint, like, it's very, very important.
0: But that's the thing. I'm at the point where I can see both sides of that.
1: Yeah.
0: And that's one of the things that, sad though it may be, is exactly what we're dealing with. And taking us to news is this...

0: Oh, the look of consternation. I don't see that one very often.
1: And disgust.
0: Well, do you want me to just let you off the hook on this one?
1: Yeah, because we've now this is throwing a span onto the works for me. I was in real.
0: Okay, it was Sunshine Superman.
1: Oh, right, okay.
0: By Donovan.
1: Donovan, ah, right.
0: And
1: yeah.
0: When I was talking about the other song that he was famous for, of course, it's Mellow Yellow.
1: No, see, I would have thought of that one first.
0: Really?
1: Yeah. So it's like I know who Donovan is. I know Donovan's like a big part of like the folk scene from the 60s. I'm just, you know, like a big singer-songwriter, but like, yeah, that's the only one I really know from him.
0: What, this one?
1: Yeah, it's the only one I've properly heard, and even though I forgot it was, but like, I have heard this a few times, but I would always forget this is Donovan.
0: See, and the kid in me remembers 70s and 80s commercials using Mellow Yellow. It was actually, in fact, there was a drink called Mellow Yellow.
1: Yes.
0: And I remember the ads for it quite vividly. But I saw this one in the list and I thought, oh, I've got to play this. 99.8 Shmoo FM, DAB and online at shmoo.org.uk/FM. This is a time capsule. We are looking at the year 1966. And apparently I've tortured Connor.
1: Yes.
0: What's the score looking like then?
1: Beforehand, it was a somewhat commanding lead of 6-2, but it's now 6-4.
0: Oh, okay. Well, I'm still well behind, and picking up another nil point is going to be really difficult. And I've got three songs sitting back to back to back that just absolutely scream at me to say, play me, play me. And I already know that I can't play Nancy Sinatra and I can't play Frank Sinatra.
1: Yeah.
0: Because those...
1: I mean, you can.
0: But they're the gifties of gifties. But you did say that if I play a really big one, I am not to give you any more than 30 seconds.
1: Yes, if it's a super big one and it's super obvious, then yeah, I've seen you get a
0: song.
1: Self-contained time limit on it.
0: I've seen you get a song in two bars.
1: Yeah,
0: I've borne witness to it, and
1: we got a bar for Tom Waits. So Tom Waits.
0: No, Tom Waits. It was genuine. What, two
1: instantaneous
0: notes?
1: Instantaneous.
0: It was like two notes.
1: Oh yeah. So if sometimes I just know.
0: Yeah. Just so. With that being the case, I know what I can do and I know what I can't do. But that 30 seconds, a couple of the songs here, I'm thinking, the ones that are screaming at me anyway, I'm thinking that may not work. I genuinely am. Now, in the first hour, I was talking about Radio Scotland or Radio Scotland in Ireland and being pirate radio. So I went and I did a little bit of digging. Because I didn't know this, and I think this is cool. Like, I've watched pirate radio stuff. I've watched documentaries on it. I've seen how it worked. I remember my mother talking about Radio Caroline and being able to listen to it. And she did listen to it. My dad wasn't in this part of the world as that was a thing because he was in Singapore. But my mom was. So Radio Scotland sort of tweaked something in me. And I went to wiki.scotlandonair.com. And I want to make sure that I give credit where it's due because it looks like a normal Wikipedia page. Mm. And this is directly from Scotland on Air. Radio Scotland was an offshore pirate radio station which was broadcast from four different anchorages off the coasts of Scotland and Northern Ireland between December 31st, 1965 and the 14th of August, 1967. Transmitted a mix of pop music and programs of Scottish interest. It was conceived of and run by publicity and advertising executive Tommy Shields. The station was the brainchild of PR executive Tommy Shields, and in 1962, as head of press and publicity at STV, he toyed with the idea of writing a book about STV chairman Roy Thompson, and browsing through some newspapers, he discovered the story of how Thompson started his first radio station in Timmins, Ontario, virtually single-handed. So I just found a Canadian connection that I had no idea existed.
1: That's cool.
0: And the thought was, if Thompson could do it, why couldn't I, thought Shields. Mm-hmm. And as he told a newspaper, one of my jobs there was to do a bit of research into the life of the company's millionaire proprietor, Roy Thompson. I discovered he'd founded his business interests on the basis of a small commercial radio station in Canada. And I thought to myself, even then, I wish I could do something like that. Like, I would love to have been a pirate radio DJ. if I was from that time frame, I think that's something I would like to do. Yep. So in 1963, Shields left STV to form his own advertising agency, which was called TVS Publicity in Glasgow. Two men who joined his board at that time were London entrepreneur Alan Lewis Carr and Stanley Nathaniel Jackson. They'd proved to be invaluable when it came to finding backing for his ambitious venture. Both Jackson and Carr, who was a former managing director of the exclusive Empress Club, were directors of the London-based Equitable Industrial Company of Scotland, which had interests in entertainment that included TV rentals, just like Granada, property development and finance, and ran the Carntyne Greyhound Racetrack and Gambling Casino near Glasgow, known as Scotland's Monte Carlo. Shields showed the blueprint for his radio station to Carr and Jackson in late 63. When Radio Caroline and Radio Atlanta, which later became Caroline South, went on air the following spring, the trio watched on with close interest. Shields set out to unearth the government's plans for commercial broadcasting, but he came up against a number of brick walls. That's amazing. And they registered the company in 1964. It took them until December 65 to get on air. Mm. But they registered in 64. Like, this is a... Seriously, I'm not going to read all of this. But I'm looking at this. This is a good read. Mm. This is a really good read. And it is wiki.scotlandonair.com. That's the main site. And then, of course, it's /wiki/Radio Scotland... pirate ship in parentheses. This is with, of course, underscores in between where appropriate.
1: Yeah.
0: This is fascinating. This is one of those little stories that I just picked up that I did not know and I think is absolutely phenomenally cool.
1: Have you ever seen The Boat That Rocked?
0: Yes.
1: Yeah.
0: I've seen documentaries where they're talking to people like Tony Blackburn and such, who was on Radio Caroline. That's one of those things that that fascinated me. And I'd already worked in regular commercial radio at this time, by the time I actually got to see this. I wish I could have seen this stuff before. Because do you know what? I think there's a part of me that probably would have fought harder for the changes in formula.
1: Yeah.
0: Because one of the things that I hate is absolutely, totally formulaic radio. Not going to lie. I absolutely do. Which is why we have the spinning wheel, so that we don't know. We have ideas of what should be in a broadcast.
1: Yeah.
0: But we don't really know an awful lot more until the wheel spins.
1: But that's what makes us unique.
0: Yeah. So if you want the truth, though,
1: it's our USP, if you will.
0: Yes. Yeah. What could we call it? It's our IP.
1: Yeah.
0: Our intellectual property. Because that's the idea. Spin a wheel and see what happens.
1: Yeah. Hope your head's in the game,
0: Luckily, though, that even if I go, at the start, there's usually something in there that makes me go, oh, I kind of like this. And not knowing where things are going to go, that makes me very happy.
1: Yeah. But there's still, I feel like every year has something in it for, like, music wise and movie wise. Like, I don't think there's, like, explicitly, like, a bad year where, like, everyone had a dry run and nothing was good ever.
0: No.
1: Which I think adds to the intrigue as well, because, like, there's a multitude of things that, like, either you're big on or I'm big on, or just, like, yeah, things that I haven't listened to in ages. And I say ages now because it's, like, stuff I listened to when I was, like, 18.
0: Yeah, but it's like, I've been, because I watch people like Rick Beato and such.
1: Beato.
0: It's one of those ones that I read it and I know I'm going to get it wrong.
1: Yeah.
0: And truth is, I don't mind making the mistake because I'm willing to own the mistake. But one of the things that I saw, it's something I've been seeing for the last couple of days, and I have not sat down to watch it because I don't know if I want to torture myself. And it's a new video. It's a new video of his. Uh-huh. And it's him listening to a current week's top 10.
1: Yeah,
0: he's trying to figuring out whether or not it's AI.
1: I think he's been doing this, like, somewhat recently, because I remember him going through, I think it was, like, either chart stuff or just, like, modern, like, I was, like, a Spotify Wrapped list or a Apple Music, like, top 10 current sort of thing, and it was just, like, slating quite a lot of it, but, like, being respectful to, like, production from a certain standpoint and, like, certain songwriting structures.
0: Yeah, but I get why he's doing it, because the thing is, we said this going back 25 years, going into the beginning of EDM and so on and so forth. It's like, it just, no, it's so repetitive. It's so this. But then again, I remember that with dance music in the 90s. But now that I listen to dance, some of the dance music from the 90s, I go, do you know, that's actually not bad. Yeah. There's a really good hook in there.
1: Yeah. I don't know, like repetition. Repetition is like quite a common thing in music. And yeah, I think there's some levels of something you're like, this is good. And then sometimes you're like, I can't, like, do something different, please. Especially for like dance music. Like, yeah, like some of their like handful of like, it's like a 10-second segment that's stretched out over 3.5 minutes and it gets quite annoying.
0: Yeah, well, it's like the irony of it is one of the songs that absolutely drove me nuts in the 1980s was Bobby McFerrin's Don't Worry, Be Happy. Mm. And yet, it is the only song of its nature to ever be a Grammy winner.
1: Yep.
0: And it's, I mean, Don't Worry, Be Happy, yes, it still holds up. I can handle it every once in a while now.
1: Yeah.
0: It's just that it got overplayed so badly. Yeah. And it's a fact that there's not a single thing anywhere in that track that is not from Bobby McFerrin's mouth and voice. Mm. Nothing that is not physically generated by him. But I've heard some of his jazz stuff, and it's good. Mm. I can see why he never chased pop success ever again. I don't blame him. Because the poor guy got slated for it.
1: Yeah.
0: And this is that thing about cutting down somebody who's actually really good.
1: Yeah.
0: And I think
1: that's... being quite gatekeepy over certain genres as well.
0: Yeah.
1: Oh. And then, like, yeah, question other people's like artistic integrity because they want to do something different.
0: I can't really listen to the song very often, but I have an immense amount of respect for him.
1: Yeah.
0: And it's just the sheer skill required to do it. And on that note, I got this.
2: Oh! Who's that I see walking in these woods?

0: Okay.
1: I can't help but love that song. So the song was?
0: Little Red Riding Hood.
1: Yes, it was, and no idea who by.
0: I'm not sure. Well, I've definitely not heard it before, but I feel like I recognise the singer's voice, and I think I might know the other big song.
1: Yeah, you probably would. It's Sam the Sham and the Pharaohs.
0: Oh, and, well then. Okay, that's the main one.
1: Woolly Bully.
0: No. What's the singer's name? I feel like he's done something else that I've heard. He does solo stuff.
1: Yeah, he might have done, but I only remember him from this. And there was the two songs.
0: What was it? Sherman and what?
1: Sam the Sham.
0: Sam the Sham.
1: And the Pharaohs. And... things happen. So, Little Red Riding Hood was the number 31 song for 1966. Pardon me. Because I was looking at the 33 song, and that was... It's a 5-second absolute. You're going to get it. And that's actually okay if you do. I'm good with that. I'm absolutely fine with that if you do get that one, in fact. So, the 66 music charts, when we did Canada had 20-something in the first half of the year. Actually, it looks like they had about 20 in the first half of the year. And that's kind of impressive because I ended up with the Chiffons and Sweet Talking Guy. And there's only two songs that had multiple weeks, and that's Good Lovin' and Monday Monday. As we continue with the year, though, it looks something like this. The Beatles had another number one with Paperback Writer for a single week. Red Rubber Ball from The Circle had a number one for 1 week.
0: Oh, that was written by Paul Simon.
1: Okay,
0: And Brian Woodley from The Seekers.
1: Wow, okay, I didn't know that.
0: No, did I until I looked up.
1: No, that's fine. But I can see where it sort of came from. The Pied Piper by Crispin St. Peters. And I don't know... Crispian St. Peters, and I don't know who that is.
0: Is that not like a church collective or something?
1: Who knows? Now, another single weaker, Hanky Panky... from Tommy James and the Shondells, who you were mentioning as well. Sweet Pea from Tommy Rowe. I Saw Her Again from the Mamas and the Papas. Summer in the City is the next one to have multiple weeks. And it got two.
0: By?
1: Love and Spoonful.
0: Ah, okay. Is that the one I'm thinking of? No.
1: That's a great track, actually. See you in September by The Happenings.
0: So Summer in the City. Right, okay.
1: That's
0: okay.
1: The one, yeah.
0: Okay.
1: Was Steve Winwood in that group?
0: Oh, pass. No, dear.
1: I think he might have been. Because Steve Winwood in that time frame was actually in quite a few different projects.
0: Yeah. This is before Traffic, right?
1: Yes.
0: Because was that on my other list, or the last one? Is that my mega massive 96 and 91?
1: Yes.
0: That Traffic
1: Random? That would predate it, yeah.
0: No,
1: okay. Bus Stop from the Hollies. Got a single week. Georgie Fame with Getaway. Got a single week. The Beatles only had a single week with Yellow Submarine backed with Eleanor Rigby. It only got a single week.
0: I could see plenty of people getting fed up here and Yellow Submarine over and over again.
1: Yeah, no, but when I was a kid, I loved it. Not gonna lie.
0: Yeah. It's a great movie.
1: The Kinks, Sunny Afternoon, a single week.
0: Yeah.
1: The Association with Cherish only got a single week, despite the fact that 50 years later it was still used as a wedding march. Mm-hmm. Los Bravos with Black is Black. Eric Burdon and the Animals got 2 weeks with CeCe Ryder. Question Mark in the Mysterians, which is one I know that I've used before.
0: Yes.
1: And 96 Tears, because it was a nil point.
0: Yeah.
1: The Monkees, Last Train to Clarksville, a single week.
0: That was quite a big one for them, right?
1: Yeah, but it was only a single week in Canada. Dandy from Herman's Hermits got a single week. Johnny Rivers with Poor Side of Town, 1 week. Winchester Cathedral, which I played really early in the show, got 2 weeks. Lady Godiva from Peter and Gordon, 1 week. The Hollies with Stop, Stop, Stop got a week. And the year ended with the Monkees getting a single week with I'm a Believer.
0: does. Okay. Did it continue into the next year?
1: It has to have continued. Surely. It doesn't give me that little bit of information, but I wouldn't be surprised if it did continue into 67.
0: It's a great song.
1: Oh, absolutely. Because I've heard the covers of that being absolutely fantastic as well.
0: Yeah.
1: Which is something else that I think is...
0: Did Smash Mouth have one of it?
1: Yes.
0: Yeah.
1: Oh, yeah, they had a great version of it.
0: Because that's on Shrek 2?
1: It's either 2 or 3. No, it's got to be 2.
0: I think so.
1: It's got to be 2.
0: Because I think it's after I Need a Hero, I think.
1: Now, when I did Australia, I ended with Paint It Black and Long, Long While from the Stones. Because it was Long, Long While was the B-side. And that was actually the first week of July. And they had 6 songs in the first half of the year. And just to prove me wrong, Australia did something else to end the year. Paperback Writer, backed with Rain from the Beatles, got a single week. Frank Sinatra, Strangers in the Night, got 2 weeks. So Nancy had 8 weeks, Frank had 2. The Troggs with Wild Thing got 2 weeks. BJ Thomas and Mama got a single week. The Easy Beats had 2 weeks with an EP called Easy Fever. And it was I'll Make You Happy and Too Much.
0: Okay. An EP.
1: An EP
0: on the charts. Okay.
1: Yeah, an EP on the charts. Australia has done this a couple of times over the years. This is not the first time.
0: Trust I remember hearing about it.
1: But the Beatles, with Yellow Submarine and backed with Eleanor Rigby, got 8 weeks.
0: Makes sense.
1: Lady Godiva from Peter and Gordon got 3 weeks. Winchester Cathedral got a single week. And now we're into November. The Easy Beats got a week with Sorry, backed with Funny Feeling. Herman's Hermits got a week with No Milk Today. The Beach Boys got 1 week with Good Vibrations.
0: 1 week. Okay.
1: Normie Rowe, who is Australian, got 1 week in 66 and then 2 weeks early in 67 with Ooh La La, backed with Ain't Nobody Home. And the Easy Beats got the last 2 weeks of December with Friday on My Mind. Now, some of you might know, if you're music historians, you might know a little bit about the Easy Beats. You might not. The oldest of the Young Brothers was a member of the Easy Beats. Now, when I'm talking about the Young Brothers, I'm talking about Angus and Malcolm.
0: Oh, right.
1: From AC/DC.
0: Okay, I was like, I remember, I think we've spoken about Easy Beats before.
1: We did.
0: I can't remember why.
1: Yeah, the Easy Beats, because once the Easy Beats were done, he became the producer and so on and so forth.
0: Yes, right. Okay,
1: and
0: right. Yeah.
1: Produced albums like 74 Jailbreak and all the rest. So he was the guy. He was involved and doing the thing that you do. And so the Easy Beats had 3 number ones in Australia in 66.
0: Good code.
1: So I look at it from the point of view, actually, if you want to get technical, from the information that I have, essentially they had 5 number one Australian songs. Or number one songs in Australia that were from Australian artists, which is pretty good. So Australia and Canada both, in different ways, protected their own artists. Because CanCon didn't come in until 1970.
0: Okay.
1: Yeah, the Canadian content rules did not come in until 1970. Prior to that, they were at the mercy of listening to American radio stations. Like, if you were at a border... obviously living in southern Canada, but you'd get radio stations from border states.
0: Yeah.
1: And that's what you would overpower. But that's also why if you listen to somebody who grew up in Michigan in the late 60s and early 70s, actually into the 80s as well with bands like Rush and so on and so forth, you hear them talk about radio stations in places like Windsor. Because the biggest, most powerful station in that whole area wasn't in Detroit. It was in Windsor. They had a 50,000-watt station.
0: Damn.
1: Yeah.
0: Powerful.
1: No, they. So the footprint that was getting left was huge. It's the same if you look at radio stations along the border into upstate New York. Mm. So people in Buffalo and such were listening to Canadian radio stations. And they were hearing bands like the Bare Naked Ladies. They were hearing Bruce Coburn. They were hearing...
0: The Tragically Hip.
1: The Hip. So that footprint was rather large. And that did more to protect... And the fact that the CanCon rules existed, which meant that 35% of all music on the radio stations had to be Canadian. And the Maple label being what it is... I'm not going to lie. I think it's an absolutely... Well, how else do you want to call it?
0: No, it's just the Maple
1: label. Oh, yeah, there's an irony there.
0: It just sounded cool.
1: Yeah, but it is.
0: Like, if that was a record label, it would be really cool.
1: Music?
0: Here, you with that one?
1: Artist.
0: The Maple label.
1: Yeah, but Maple is M-A-P-L.
0: Yeah.
1: As music, artist, produced, and lyrics.
0: Oh, right, okay.
1: So if it's two of those things are shaded, then it counts as Canadian content because it's half Canadian.
0: Okay.
1: That's why Heart was Canadian for a number of years.
0: Yes.
1: Because the songs weren't necessarily theirs, or not fully theirs, and they were produced in Canada. So they get the advantage. And the other thing is, though, is it probably gave them in the early days a shade of support that they might not have had otherwise.
0: Yep, it's true.
1: So how much different would the Seattle scene of the 80s have been without a band like Heart? Because that's where they were based. Mm-hmm. You know, it's like, you think about it, it does kind of work both ways. It just, it's what makes music and the business so fascinating to me. So this one I'm giving you 30 seconds for.
0: Oh.
1: I'm telling you right now.
0: Okay.
1: This one, I'm giving you the heads up, you're getting 30 seconds for, because this is one of those songs that was screaming at me.

0: Well, the song wasn't that hard to figure out because, let's face it, it is actually coming from the backing vocals right off the outset.
1: Yeah, yeah.
0: So Devil with a Blue Dress On, and you tapped out onto who it was. It was Mitch Ryder and the Detroit Wheels. This is one of those ones, and it's like I said to you as the music is playing, this is one of those ones that I used to play in a 60s theme night.
1: Yeah, yeah.
0: And this worked. It's one of those ones that was really, because it's upbeat, the tempo's really good, people can sort of get into it.
1: Yeah, yeah, yeah. No, it was really good. I really like that song.
0: Yeah, it just...
1: But I think I may have heard a cover of it, but I think that's the probably, first time I've heard one of the covers
0: I mentioned to you was the Blues Brothers.
1: Yes.
0: John Belushi and Dan Aykroyd actually did a cover version of it. Actually, if I'm not mistaken, you might have heard Aretha Franklin on it somewhere as well.
1: Possibly.
0: I think so.
1: I think it's still a male vocalist for it. I think it's more rock. Well,
0: no,
1: I
0: as a backing vocal.
1: Is she in there as well?
0: I think so.
1: Oh, right. Yeah, yeah.
0: Because
1: okay.
0: there's a scene in the Blues Brothers where Jake and Elwood are... They show up at the diner and Aretha Franklin is the waitress.
1: Yes.
0: And then the order gets done about dry toast. And, of course, John Belushi orders 4 chickens and a Coke.
1: Mm-hmm.
0: And she takes the order back into the kitchen. And the guy just looks and goes, it's the Blues Brothers.
1: Yeah.
0: It's one of those scenes that first time I saw it, I might have been 10 years old.
1: It's one of those films, if you see it, it'll change your life.
0: Oh, yeah. And from a musical standpoint, it opened up the doors to so many. Like, honestly, if I'm doing the Blues Brothers, my favorite, I cannot hide it, is Rubber Biscuit. Mm-hmm. It's the dumbest song going. It is, I cannot hide that fact. It is one of the dumbest songs going. But there is something about Rubber Biscuit. Actually, I saw that done. There used to be a lip sync show in the 90s.
1: Okay.
0: It was on a syndicated show.
1: Did Jimmy Fallon steal this?
0: No. Well, kinda.
1: Okay.
0: Kinda. Because this was a show. It was a talent show, but it was a lip sync show. And two guys come out as Jake and Elwood Blues. And they do the whole bit for Rubber Biscuit. And I went, yeah. Yeah. I don't have that kind of guts. But yeah. it's one of those really, really great tracks. So we're way ahead of where we would normally be. Because being 1966, one of the things that you're going to find, if you dive into music and you're expecting to fill a certain amount of time, the songs are shorter. In the early to mid-70s, you start to get some longer songs. But back in the day, and one of the reasons I'm sure that we have so many number ones in the 60s is you could plow through so much more music as a DJ in the course of an hour.
1: Mm-hmm.
0: You just could. I've had songs in here that were 2 minutes and 25 seconds, 2 minutes and 20 seconds, 2:44.
1: Sometimes
0: that's
1: all you need.
0: Oh, no, absolutely the case. But they tried to make things longer. And actually, one of the things that helped that out, if I'm being really honest about it, is the singer-songwriter.
1: Yes.
0: The singer-songwriter, because they changed how music could sound. And also, at this point, you didn't really have much in the way of FM radio. When FM radio started to break later in the 60s and into the 1970s, you would get longer tracks.
1: Yeah.
0: And so that would change things. So you have a few elements at play that change music and how music gets produced and consumed. And this actually, do you know what? I think this, the upheaval in the 60s on a lot of different levels is much more than we give it credit for. I really do, because you have a change in music, you have a change in the social situation, you definitely have a change in the geopolitics.
1: Yeah.
0: So you start factoring all of this together, everything is on this massive wave.
1: Yeah, I think some of the bands that debuted in 66 as well kind of like signify and show that shift.
0: So, yeah, like, you said you had difficulty... Before we go into the movies...
1: Oh, no, so I had difficulty, like, securing a fifth album for my top five albums, and I just gave up eventually.
0: But what were the ones that you saw?
1: Oh, so making their debut, this is not extensive as 1970 or 1969 was, because those lists were unbelievable. But there's still quite some significant groups in here and solo artists. So Mamas and Papas made their debut. Mm-hmm. Small Faces made their debut as well. Tommy James and the Shondells, mentioned on previous shows. We have mentioned them many times. The Mothers of Invention.
0: Oh.
1: Sarah Frank Zappa.
0: Okay.
1: Frank Zappa, he'd been like a musician before that and was getting like... But this is like getting into the Frank Zappa we know and love, or at least I know and love. Trogs made their debut. Yep. Neil Diamond made their debut as well.
0: Yeah, because Kentucky Woman would have come out in 66.
1: Yeah, sure. Jefferson Airplane also made their debut.
0: Yes.
1: The Monkees, as we were talking about earlier. Tim Buckley, father of Jeff.
0: Yeah.
1: Buffalo Springfield. So is Buffalo Springfield David Crosby and Graham Nash?
0: No, because Buffalo Springfield is Stephen Stills.
1: Stephen Stills. Let's get that mixed up.
0: No, because
1: Graham Nash is in another band before this, and then they go into this, and then they do.
0: Yeah, Graham Nash was in the Hollies.
1: Hollies, that's the one. Right, okay, yes, we talked about that before, but I totally forgot. Cream made their debut, Fresh Cream, and then Nancy Sinatra's also made her debut. While then, as we discussed earlier, having 8 weeks on the Australian charts, there wasn't super loads of. I mean, there is some bigger albums there, but like I think the big ones are like really obvious. So two of the bigger albums and most important culturally, I would say, are Revolver and Pet Sounds. Yeah. So Revolver from the Beatles, obviously, and then Pet Sounds from the Beach Boys. And then my own selection of four albums, a really long title, The Complete and Unbelievable. The Otis Redding Dictionary of Soul, which is absolutely excellent, because Otis Redding is one of the best voices of that era, just flat out.
0: Yes.
1: Another fantastic voice of that era, obviously Frank Sinatra. So this is Frank Sinatra live at the Sands with the Count Basie Band.
0: Oh, wow. Okay.
1: Excellent stuff. Blonde on Blonde, Bob Dylan, and then the aforementioned Mothers of Invention with Freak Out. Freak Out and Blonde on Blonde came out within a week of each other.
0: Holy smokes.
1: Which is always... that's one of the more interesting things, like looking through all these albums for like every year, is just like how close some of these were.
0: Yeah.
1: And then trying to like picture the mindset of like a certain amount of jealousy for me towards people who were like around at that time when these albums are all coming out like week after week or within the space of a month of each other, especially when it's like massive, mega, big albums.
0: I have the same issue with singles.
1: Yeah.
0: Because there are songs that I grew up listening to, particularly in the 1980s, that shoulda, woulda, and coulda been number ones. Mm. But because they came out at exactly the same time as a certain other track, and that track made it to number one, and it managed to hold that top spot for X number of weeks. Of course, after a certain amount of time, a song is going to die.
1: Yeah.
0: You can only have so much momentum for so long.
1: Mm-hmm.
0: And so, of course, it peaks at number two, and...

0: is massive.
1: Oh, sorry, another quick, sorry, yeah. Just very quickly. Another really influential, like, rock album, blob, blues rocky album from the era is the Blues Breakers, John Mayall and Eric Clapton.
0: Oh, wow.
1: Like, that's a massively influential album. The fact that the Blues Breakers and the first Cream album come out within, like, a relatively short space of time together is quite impressive.
0: But it also makes you wonder how quickly they got done.
1: Well, there's quite a lot of that as well, because it's like Sun Ra, mad eclectic jazz sorner, had six albums out in this year.
0: Mm-hmm.
1: And this is even before Frank Zappa started doing all his mental stuff and doing multiple releases. But then, like, even like less eccentric and out there musicians like Frank Sinatra, Sammy Davis Jr., so on and so forth, like, in that vein, they all had like two or three albums out a year.
0: Yeah.
1: Like, they were almost like quarterly, pretty much.
0: Yeah,
1: the
0: they seasons,
1: they'd have like the songs for the summer.
0: Yeah,
1: the songs for the autumn. They'd have the winter album.
0: Yeah, or if not the winter album, they had a Christmas album.
1: Yes,
0: one or the other.
1: You're welcome, Michael Bublé.
0: Yes. Oh, hey, you'll get no argument from me on that. But you were talking about staying power. I'm looking at the film list now.
1: Oh,
0: and,
1: yeah.
0: And I knew four between 20 and 11. And number 10, I don't know that one. It's called The Summer Tree. Interestingly enough, though, it's a Judy Garland production.
1: Okay.
0: That was the studio. It was Judy Garland Productions. Number 9, The Winged Unicorn. I don't know.
1: What?
0: Yeah, the number 9 film. And it made, in $66, it made $20.5 million.
1: Wow. Okay.
0: Yeah. Now, the number 8 film, yes, I do know. And yes, I have seen. I haven't seen it recently, but it's one of those ones I almost think I should go back and watch again. The Russians are coming. The Russians are coming.
1: Are the Russians coming?
0: No, well, they were in the film.
1: Okay.
0: Number 7, though, I definitely know. I find it... I don't know how to look at this. I find it kind of funny. I find it kind of interesting. It's a Walt Disney picture. It stars Dick Van Dyke.
1: And it's not Mary Poppins.
0: It is not Mary Poppins. It is not Chitty Chitty Bang Bang.
1: I've never seen that.
0: It is Lieutenant Robinson Crusoe, USN. And you notice I said Lieutenant.
1: Yeah.
0: Because it's American.
1: Yes.
0: So it's Lieutenant Robinson Crusoe, USN, from Walt Disney Pictures. And it made $22.5 million in $1966. Number 6, though, is a movie that still gets talked about. It's from United Artists, The Good, the Bad, and the Ugly.
1: Okay. Incredible film.
0: Yeah, that's what I'm saying. Excellent. And because it was the trilogy. There was Good, the Bad, and the Ugly, A Fistful of Dollars, and A Few Dollars More.
1: Yeah, yeah, yeah. They're all really good.
0: Yeah, they are. Sergio Leone did the soundtrack.
1: No, he directed it.
0: Oh, he directed it. That's what it is. I get those two names mixed up. I was going the other way with it. Because I knew that those were the names associated with the film.
1: Yeah.
0: Because
1: they
0: were the spaghetti westerns. Mm-hmm. And at number 5 is A Man for All Seasons from Columbia Pictures. I don't know if I've seen that one. I don't think I have.
1: So far, The Good, the Bad, and the Ugly is the one I've seen.
0: The Sand Pebbles is at number 4. And that made over $30 million. Number 3... is an Elizabeth Taylor film. Who's Afraid of Virginia Woolf?
1: Oh, okay. I've heard that. I didn't know she was in that.
0: Yeah. Number 2, I have not seen. Hawaii.
1: Starring Elvis Presley?
0: No. I have no idea. And I definitely know I've not seen the number 1 film, and this is kind of mind-blowing when you think about it. It's called The Bible in the Beginning. And it made in $1966 dollars almost $35 million.
1: Okay.
0: Tickets were 25 cents.
1: Is that Cecil B. DeMille? No.
0: I'm wondering.
1: Or is he before? No, he's way before that. Surely he's way before
0: that. He is way before that, but he, one of those things that Cecil B. DeMille made a lot of were those biblical epics.
1: Yeah.
0: So that sort of stands to reason for me.
1: I've killed more men than Cecil B. DeMille.
0: Now.
1: There you go. There's your Mel Brooks for the show,
0: which has to be there. Now, what's your list look like? You said you've only seen one.
1: My list is incredibly, incredibly short. So same with last week. Last week I had MASH, Gimme Shelter, and The Aristocats. Only two of which are films. But this time I also have a top three.
0: Okay.
1: The Good and the Bad and the Ugly, as we've already discussed.
0: Yep.

0: Blow Up, which is a brand, I wouldn't say brand new, but I only watched it this year. I really enjoyed it, like an encapsulation of like the swinging 60s. Photographer finds, accidentally takes a photo of a murder or dead body and finds it. It's really good. It's a bit wishy-washy in certain aspects.
1: Yeah, but
0: there's
1: I think it's
0: really well shot. I really, really enjoyed it.
1: I think some of that has to do with when it was made too.
0: Yes, and then there's also like a quick clips of Jeff Beck, Jimmy Page, Steve Marriott, and someone else in a band doing a cover of what became Train Kept Rolling.
1: Oh.
0: It's called Walk On. It's like a different thing.
1: Okay,
0: It's really good. I really enjoyed it. But again, like part of the plot, I guess a bit. I'm like, what are you? What? Phone the police, man. And then last but not least, Django, another spaghetti western from Sergio Corbucci, which is really, really good. I really enjoyed that.
1: Which I know of, but have never seen.
0: It's really good. I do recommend it. If you like spaghetti westerns,
1: do you know what I did?
0: Slightly darker westerns in general. It's really good.
1: One of the things that I liked, in particular, about the best known spaghetti westerns were people like Lee Van Cleef.
0: Oh, the distinctive gaze, yeah.
1: Yeah, but there was something about, because the thing is, I know the stuff that I saw him in later in the 60s and into the 1970s, 99 times out of 100, he's playing the baddie.
0: So some people are just born to do it. Like sometimes you see some villain, like people who you associate with like a well-known villain or something, and they're playing like a more regular or morally righteous character, and it seems wrong.
1: Yeah,
0: I don't know what it is about it.
1: It's like a reverse form of typecasting.
0: Yeah,
1: and absolutely, I get that.
0: And also, that Bible film was not by Sesame DeMille because he passed away seven years before that.
1: Okay, so who was it?
0: Oh, I didn't actually check that.
1: I don't know. That's fine. No, that's fine.
0: What was it called again? It was the Bible. It was just
1: the Bible in the beginning.
0: In the beginning, the origin story, the start of the planned franchise, and it really worked out.
1: Well, yeah. At least in film form.
0: Oh, yeah, I probably should take the film, actually, when I take this instead. I'm now getting to loads of gospel-y stuff. John Huston.
1: John
0: Huston did this.
1: That surprises me.
0: That is surprising. I mean, I don't know. He was relatively religious, was he not? He's quite big on it.
1: Not if you know any of his personal backstory.
0: No, I just know he did The Searchers.
1: Yes.
0: Did he do The Searchers? No, he didn't do The Searchers.
1: No, he didn't do The Searchers.
0: That's
1: he did
0: John. Other John.
1: Oh, God.
0: He did African Queen. Ashford. I've seen Ashford Jungle. Ashford Jungle is actually really good, apart from Sterling Hayden. I don't get Sterling Hayden at all. Treasure of the Sierra Madre, I've been meaning to watch
1: for ages.
0: Absolutely ages. I've started it at least twice and then fallen asleep both times. I don't know why I decided to try and watch that at 1 o'clock in the morning. That's a really
1: big thing. Treasure of the Sierra Madre, that was one where he actually directed his father.
0: Oh, right. Okay, yeah. Yeah. It's not Searchers. What was it? Secret Searchers. Searchers. Who is it? John. I know who your name is. What is your name?
1: Well, the Searchers. That was John Wayne and Timothy Hutton.
0: No, the director for it. Who is it? John Ford. John Ford. That's who I was thinking of. Nothing. Another one I also need to watch. I've just seen a shot like multiple times of like John Wayne goes out the front of a house and the camera like follows him out and then just like reveals this massive horizon of like, it's not like the Rio Grande or something, but like it's just, yeah, it's so cool. It's such a good shot.
1: Well, you're getting 10 seconds for this next one.
0: Oh, my God. Okay.
1: Seriously, I cannot justify any longer.
0: Billy Joel.

0: And you got that in the 10 seconds.
1: Yeah, yeah. I was kind of worried, actually, that it was going to be something that you thought was more obvious than I thought.
0: No, no. That one I thought would, because we had actually talked about Pet Sounds.
1: Yes, yeah.
0: That was the Beach Boys and Good Vibrations. And we're wrapping up the year 1966 in the time capsule, and it's been so fun to have you along, Connor.
1: No, thank you for having me, guys. This is a fun year, as always.
0: Yeah, this is... The Wheel of My Misfortune gave me a loss, but if you want the truth, I really don't care, because this was just too much fun to be that competitive, because we got to hear some really great stuff on 99.8 Shmoo FM DAB and online at shmoo.org.uk/FM. And speaking of which, coming up after the news, it is Andy with Packed Lunch. And I'm throwing to him now because it's going to be a good show. It always is. We will see you next week. Or you could be catching us on the rebroadcast on Sunday nights at 10 o'clock. Or Mixcloud, or wherever you happen to catch us. We're just glad that you've been along for the ride. And we will see you next week when the Wheel of My Misfortune decides what year we're going to do. Until then, I'll leave you with this.

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Station high.

0: from the Sky News Centre at midnight. More than 110 troops have been deployed to help tackle wildfires across South Wales. Firefighters faced 14 separate outbreaks at one point earlier, with extra crews brought in from around the UK. In Stourbridge, 19 homes were destroyed, with residents only just being allowed back into their homes.
1: Homeowners and families, and my heart goes out to them, yeah. And you know, as I say, I think the local community is rallying round and trying to provide as much support as possible.
2: It's stopped 150 yards maybe from the hospital. Schools, football pitches.
0: Andy Burnham admits ministers have a long way to go to rebuild trust with farmers. The PM's outlined a £65 million funding package for the sector in England following concern over the impact of dry weather on food prices. Tom Bradshaw's the president of the National Farmers Union.
3: It's a welcome start, but it doesn't tackle the here and now and the crisis that farmers are facing on the ground, the cost of producing this country's food and the disastrous yields and the brown fields that should be green. It really is a time of crisis for the farming community.
0: Cambridge University's Vice-Chancellor says supporting staff and students is her priority following the death of one of the institution's former professors. Jason Arday resigned after facing allegations of plagiarism, which he denied. A body's been found as part of the search for British student George Smith, who went missing while hiking in Romania. Formal identification has yet to take place. Two masked men are reported to have targeted a house in Belfast with a petrol bomb. People were inside the property in the Hatfield Street area, but no one was injured. Police say it damaged a window before the man fled towards Balfour Avenue. Hundreds of Bonnie Tyler fans burst into applause as they watched a procession bringing the singer's coffin home earlier. It made its way through the mumbles, draped in the Welsh flag. And in sport, Celtic...
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0: from Sky News Centre at 1. More than 100 troops have been deployed to South Wales after military assistance was requested to help tackle wildfires. Firefighters there were responding to 14 separate incidents at the same time yesterday. Meanwhile, a plan's in place for residents forced from their homes by a major wildfire in Stourbridge in the West Midlands to return. The blaze destroyed 19 homes. Local MP Kat Eccles has praised the emergency services.
1: Something like this really lays stark how stretched they really are. I mean, we had all the resources out from the West Midlands. We were borrowing from Hereford and Worcestershire, from Staffordshire, who were battling their own fires as well.
0: A close friend of former Cambridge University professor Jason Arday says his life was needlessly cut short. The 41-year-old was found dead on Friday, days after resigning from his position amid allegations of plagiarism, which he denied. His friend Mike Freeman has been paying tribute.
2: He was at rock bottom. He couldn't see any way out of this. He said things to me like it's pointless when we as a group of friends tried to encourage him to speak to journalists.
0: The university's vice-chancellor says its priority is to support staff and students through the tragedy. At least 47 people have been killed after a magnitude 7.7 earthquake struck Indonesia early yesterday morning. The official death toll has been rising as a search and rescue operation gets underway. A normal person who happened to be famous. That's how one Bonnie Tyler fan described the late singer at a procession in Swansea yesterday. Her funeral is tomorrow. And Amy Hunt is one away from an unprecedented fourth gold medal at a single European Athletics Championships. She helped Great Britain's women storm to victory in the 4x100-metre relay.
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